That was Me and Paul by Willie Nelson, and You Don't Have Me, Very Far to Go, Merle Haggard, especially for Gavin. And Bev, I'm sorry, I can't find Silverhead Daddy of Mine. I've looked up all the artists that I think may sing it, and unfortunately it's not on the computer. So I'm just as lucky I played a Vince Gill for you. And now, moving on, we have a call from Pam. And Pam, you would like to send a cheerio to Graham and Shirley, Wendy and Bev. And you'd like Living on Love, Alan Jackson, and I Love Tom T. Hall. These are yours.

Little baby ducks, old pickup trucks, slow-moving trains and rain. I love little country streams, sleep without dreams, Sunday school in May.

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And before that we had I Living on Love, Alan Jackson, especially for Pam. And you were sending a cheerio to Graham and Shirley, Wendy and Bev. And now we've had a call from Bob of Benalla. And Bob, you would like to hear Before the Next Teardrop Falls, Freddie Fender. And apartment number 9, Tammy Wynette. And this is the last request I have at the moment. So if you'd like to give Cliff a ring on 5722 1569 and put your request in, you'll get almost instant

0: in apartment number 9.
1: And that was apartment number 9 with Tammy Wynette. And before that, I'll Be There Before the Next Teardrop Falls, Freddie Fender. And that was especially for Bob of Benalla. Sending a cheerio to all the listeners and everyone at Oak. Thank you so much. Now, we had a call from Ray. Now, Ray, David wasn't quite sure what you were asking for, so I've put up Western Girl by Red Rivers, and Denise rang in, and Denise, you'd like to hear Dead Skunk by Loudon Rain White. So these are just for you.

that was The Skunk by Louis Drowne, Rain White, and that was especially for Denise. And for Ray, we played Western Girl. I hope that was one you wanted, Ray. Oh, I had a call from Graham. And Graham, you would like to hear Fly Like a Bird, Graham and Shirley. And for Tom Routledge, you're sending it to you out to Neville and Joan, Wendy and Pam, Betty, Cole and Bev. So enjoy this.

Fly Like a Bird, and that was especially for Graham and Shirley sending a cheerio to their friends. And we've had a call from Mick the Lurg Hillbilly. You would like to hear Applejack by Dolly Parton. Sorry, I don't have that one for you. I can't find it on the computer, and I don't have time to go and look this morning. I'm very busy now. So I've got for you The Dance by Garth Brooks, and It's All Right to Be a Redneck. So enjoy these.

And that's as all right to be a redneck with Alan Jackson. Before that, we had the dance Garth Brooks, and they were especially for Mick DeLurg Hillbilly. Now we've had a call from Kath. And Kath, you would like to hear Grandma's House by Rodney Vincent. And also, Bev has rung up, and she'd like to have Little Boy Lost by Johnny Ashcroft. And Bev, you're singing a cheer to Graham and Shirley, Wendy and Pam.

And that was Johnny Ashcroft with Little Boy Lost, and that was especially for Bev. And before that, we had Grandma's House with Rodney Vinson, and that was Kath. The time is now 19 to 11, and the temperature has crept up to 14.5 degrees, and we're looking for a high of 19 today, so it should be really pleasant outside. And for fathers, happy Father's Day, all the fathers. I hope you've got nothing to do today, just sit around, relax, and be looked after. Now, I've had a call from Kevin Elliott. Kevin, you would like to hear "You're My Best Friend" with Don Williams. And we had a call from a second Kevin. And Kevin, you would like to hear 57 Chevrolet, Billy Joe Spears, and 1,000 Feet by John Williamson. This will take me right through for time for me to leave. So thank you very much for being with me this morning. Thanks for all the requests. It was really lovely. I won't be with you again in the morning. We have our lovely new presenter called Peta, P-E-T-A. She will be with you from 9 to 12. But I will still be around the office if you'd like to give a ring. So enjoy these. These are for Kevin and for Kevin.

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0: Good morning, ladies and gentlemen, and welcome to Oak FM's broadcast of the SSNA Ovens and Murray Football. First, we will be broadcasting the reserves' first semi-final between Wangaratta and Lavington from the WJ Finlay Oval here in Wangaratta. Today's broadcast is brought to you by these following businesses. Our major sponsor is Steelline Albury. A very big welcome to Trevor Jones and staff. 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A very big shout out and welcome to Peter and Steve Nusa and the brilliant team there. And the player of the day is brought to you by the Yakandanda Hotel. And we'd like to welcome Jackson, Brittany, Dale, Sian, and all the friendly staff. Our other sponsors for today are Jones Plumbing Plus Corowa and Jones Plumbing Plus in Lavington. Cohen Homes. We'd like to welcome Danny Cohen, who is an amazing supporter of the Wodonga Bulldogs. 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A very big shout out and welcome to Jackson Russell and his amazing team. Harrington Transport. A very big welcome to Liam Harrington, who is a great contributor to the Myrtleford District. Nutrien Ivone Agency Real Estate Myrtleford. A very big welcome to Bernard Ivone, who is the best stock and station agent in the O&M region. And they never miss a game. Myrtleford's Cobbers Coachworks 24-hour towing. We'd like to welcome Kane Ivers and his amazing staff. And Trentwood Homes. All the team at Oak FM are saddened by the passing of Maria Garupik, and we offer our condolences to her lovely family, and our thoughts are with Darko at this sad time. And we'd like to thank Trentwood Homes for joining us today. And Alpine Dairy. We'd like to welcome, for the very first time to Oak FM, Ash Kimball and all the amazing people there. 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Our commentators for the entire day are Ian Gambold, Nick Jesser, Richard Haywood and Natchalotti. And I'm Dave Horsfall and I'm back in the studios of Oak FM here in Wangaratta. We now go to the WJ Finlay Oval here in Wangaratta, where the commentary team is waiting for us with the pre-game show. Good morning, gentlemen.
1: Yep. Good morning to all listeners here for the coverage of the first semi-final, and we're starting off the day with an exciting finish in the thirds with Wangaratta Rovers 4-13-37, leading Wodonga Raiders 4-7-31. So yesterday in the thirds we had extra time between Albury and Wangaratta with the Magpies winning by 2 points in extra time. So we'll keep listeners informed of what happens in the thirds during the last quarter as part of our pre-match. I'd like to welcome Richard Haywood.
2: Yeah, thanks, Ian. Happy Father's Day to everyone. Happy Father's Day to my old man, Ken. It's a big day for him. He actually is a past premiership-winning president of the Wang Imperials Football Club. The junior finals are across the road. The Benalla Blacks under-12s, we haven't quite got a result yet, so if anyone can text that in, that'd be fantastic. It's the footy festival here in Wangaratta today, which means it's hard to get a park, Nick. And it is a bit boggy out in the car park today if you are coming down to the ground. Fantastic conditions, really fast track. I'll tell you what, we've got a goal of difference here in the under-18s in the 15 and under netball. It was a goal of difference there. Wangaratta 37 have defeated Lavington 36. And in the 17 and unders, it's Myrtleford 44, leading Wangaratta 41. It's close games all day in the junior sport.
1: Yep, and I'd like to welcome Nick Jesser, and also, my dad's no longer here, and he was a great supporter of me in football and other things. And Nick, I understand your dad is not with us anymore, and we have special memories of them on these days.
3: Yeah, we do, yeah, and... as Richard said, you know, we do wish all the fathers and the father figures out there happy Father's Day. You know, even my mum sent a message this morning saying happy Father's Day to all the fur dads out there. So, yeah, it's obviously a big day for all the fathers out there. I'm sure there's quite a few of them, not only here, but also over the road, as Richard said, at the junior footy, supporting their, you know, their father or daughter or whatever in whichever sport they're playing. But, yeah, look, it's a beautiful day here. Hopefully it stays like this for most of the day, because it'll be fascinating games of footy. You know, there's no next week for the teams playing today. It's the first semi-final, so therefore it's another round of knockout final. So if you lose today, that's your season done and dusted. So there's a lot on the line for the clubs playing this afternoon, not only in the netball here, but also in the footy. And I think we're in for a couple of good games of footy this afternoon. The reserves is set up to be a fantastic game of footy. Wangaratta was very disappointing last week. They were well and truly beaten by Albury. And then you got Lavington that absolutely destroyed Yarrawonga last week in the reserves. And it ended up looking like a bit of a training drill in the end for the Lavington side. And the senior game is fascinating, because Myrtleford were so disappointing last week to go down to the Wangaratta Rovers the way they did. But then Wodonga, you know, they did a number on Yarrawonga in the second half and really dictated terms. So, yeah, it's a big game of footy in both, and I think the senior game especially, because Wodonga, they play well against Myrtleford. Myrtleford, I don't want to say it, but it seems like they're on a bit of a slide the back end of the year. They've lost some games and just don't look like the Myrtleford team we've seen throughout the year. So they'll want to bounce back, because I think if they can get through today, we know that they can trouble the Wang Rovers, as too Wodonga can. So there's a lot on the line this afternoon.
1: There is, for sure. So we'll look forward to previewing that game soon. But we've seen a goal to Wodonga Raiders, and scores are level in the third. So we'll keep listeners updated. But in the Ovens of King yesterday, the day started off very well for Warrawally with the win in the reserves. So they ended up winning comfortably against Bright. So that meant that Warrawally will now play North Wang in the reserves grand final in the O&K next Saturday at this ground. In the senior game, Warrawally got away to a good start, and at halftime they were 6-6 to 2-6. I'm just going to read out some of the information that was sent by our correspondent yesterday, because I've got a little bit more time today to just read it out. And at halftime, the Rowley side with their 4-goal lead, like clearly they had started off a lot better, and they had Bright sort of in their sights for their grand final opponent. But he just mentioned too that the players that were very good for Warrawally yesterday in their final win were Michael Newton with 5 goals, Daniel Ball with 3, and he said that Max Scott, the former Glen Rowan player, played a terrific game, along with young Dodson, Darcy O'Shaughnessy, and it was overall a very good team effort by Warrawally, because they never let North Wang back in the game in the second half, and they ended up winning the game by 50 points, 13-13-91 to North Wang 5-11-41. So for North Wang, no doubt disappointing, losing on their own ground, Nick, but they've had a fairly good season.
3: Yeah, they have had a good season. As I said yesterday, you know, all three clubs, Warrawally, North Wang and Bright, were probably the three best sides, and obviously now we've got two that are going to play off in the grand final next week. I was always worried a bit about North Wang yesterday, although I did tip them based on the conditions that, you know, maybe a few injuries at the back end of the year or unavailabilities might have hurt them. And obviously, you know, you look at the coach, Corey Smith, didn't play yesterday. He was a big out for the North Wang side. And, yeah, look, disappointing for them, because, you know, what was it, about the halfway mark or sort of towards the back end of the year, they were on top of the ladder for, for a few weeks and look like they might have been the premiership favourites, but they dropped a couple of games at back end of the year. Was one of them too, Wirrali?
2: Yeah, well, the one that I still can't get out of my head was that day against Moore U.
3: Yeah, they dropped round 19
2: where they only kicked 3 goals, 9 against that young Moore U side. Yeah. And that was just one out of the box because they'd started to get their attacking mojo going coming out of the winter where they had a couple of games where they were dominant. They had a 3-week period where I think they kicked about 75 goals in 3 games. Mm. Then all of a sudden they got into the depth of winter. They were sort of struggling to get their attack going. They had unavailability, injuries. They ran into a red-hot rally, I think in round 15, and Michael Newton kicked 9 goals, 5 against them. Mm. Then they sort of got back on a stable level. They're beating some of the lower sides comfortably. Then they run into Moore U, who just defensively just smothered them. So that was the one worry too. I thought, you know, we knew conditions weren't going to be set up for big forwards, but I thought they had enough at ground level to capitalise on Eden White and Jai Devine, but it just didn't work for them.
3: Yeah, it was a bit disappointing, I think, for the North Wang team yesterday, but Wirrali, they found ways to goals. You know, Newton kicked 5 in tough conditions and was the standout goal kicker. But obviously they deserve to be there, and I think it's going to be a fantastic grand final next week against Bright.
2: 2 weeks ago, it's been Newton and Danny Boyle who kicked 8 goals for them. They're 5-3 in the 2 games, and you would have thought, maybe the week before where they kicked 8 out of 12, it was a bit of a flaw for them, but they managed to find options. And Max Scott, I think he had 36 possessions in the previous final, and he's been on their best again. He's to watch him and how he sets up in defence and then runs off, he's a very good player.
1: Yep. So that's the Owen Kay next Saturday, Bright versus Rowley. In the thirds, Wodonga Raiders lead by 1 point. We'll be back shortly.
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1: Yep. Welcome all listeners here to the Wang Rovers ground, and in the third, so we've got the Rovers having a shot for goal from about 30 metres out, with Wodonga Raiders leading by 7 points, and the kick for goal, it's gone to the left. It's going to be an opportunity now. And the Raiders have been trailing for most of the game, but Rovers have kicked the goal. So Raiders are only in front by 1 point now, so we'll keep listeners informed every time there is a score. Remembering, of course, that it is possible that we could get a tied game, and that means an extra time. But anyway, we'll deal with other scores.
2: And in 17 and under netball here, full-time, Myrtleford Alpine Saints 50 have defeated Wangaratta 42. And when you think that across the road, I think it's in the under-14s, junior league football, it's Bright versus Myrtleford in the grand final. So some good junior sports men and women coming through out of the Alpine side. So that's a good win to Myrtleford, and Wangaratta in the 17 and unders, that's their season done.
1: Well, the thing with Myrtleford and Wodonga is they've both got very passionate supporter groups, and I think it's important for both teams to get the supporters involved. Myrtleford, like last week, the supporters were really flat after half time because the team was getting beaten, but it's a small thing you've got to try and get in your favour, and we'll see what happens, because I'm really looking forward to it. Myrtleford and Wodonga.
13: Well, of course,
1: we've got Lavington and Wang in the reserves, which should be a very good contest. But we have to mention yesterday that Albury won the reserves against Wangaratta Rovers by 20 points, with Fletcher Hart from Albury getting the best on the ground. And we feel that this game today should be very close, with Wang not our key to amend their performance last week, which was a bit below average.
2: Well, only 7 scoring shots for the day, and I said Albury, they were brushed aside by Albury's pace and their strength at the contest, which once again, after a fairly lacklustre half in tough conditions, Albury really flexed their muscle in the second half, and their midfield dominated. Their forwards with Tom Rake started to get on board. They took their chances, kicked some amazing goals, really, but they just shifted the momentum, and that's what they've been able to do early in this finals campaign. I spoke to James Issa, the coach of the Lavington reserves, through work this week. He's really pleased with how it went. I know it's hard to take a read on it because of how poor Yarrawonga were, and at times it did look like a bit of a training run. But you can only play against what you've got. You've got to have good systems. And I said to him that I felt that their system through the middle of the ground, with their pace, their structure, the way they set up with the two big forwards in Robertson and Way, they've got with Barber and Summers through the midfield. They've got an undersized ruckman in Danaher, but then Junk can come in and pinch hit for him. And Danaher, he was really impressed with Danaher's second efforts. He said, I know he's up against two really big bodies, but he had pace on them, and below his knees, he was far better than those two opponents. And then you've got Adam Butler, who just is such an experienced and calm player down back, never loses his feet, knows where the drop of the ball is. So he feels that their structure looks really, really good this year, and he's looking forward to a really good showing today.
1: Yep. So anyway, yeah, I'd just like to say the umpires in the thirds have made a couple of good decisions in the last quarter, like with the holding the ball and... That's a bad kick.
13: That's a bad, bad kick.
1: And Raiders lead by 3 points, but Rovers are going to have a shot for goal. So the supporters of both teams are getting really excited with the thirds.
2: With the reserves, you look at they've played of course twice this year. And it's really hard to frank sort of reserves form because of the ins and outs with senior footy and all that. But so round 6, it was Wangaratta comfortably by 62 points. But on that day, the two veterans, the players, the two guys that have played over 300 games of senior footy between them for the club in Kelly and Anderson, kicked 3 goals each.
1: Yeah.
2: And so they got on. And then the reverse in round 15, it was Lavington that really got on top, probably an undermanned Wangaratta side. 10-14-74, a 40-point win over the Maggies, 4-10-34. So Anderson and Kelly are going to be really big today. We saw what they did going through the finals, the final setup last year. So they're the Tweedale, they've got Tweedale in the ruck. who's come out of the senior side. It was a big call, but as Chris Knowles said to you in that interview, Ian, that they'd had Tweedale come in the back end of the season for the two ruck strategy. They moved him forward, then he's dropped out of the side. They've got Batten, Wright, Max Behan. Yeah, what role they play him today? Is it small forward again, or do they have him in the midfield? Because they actually, towards the end of the game against last week against Albury, they put after three quarter time they put Max deep as a small forward and tried to isolate him out, and they still couldn't get the ball down there. So
1: yep. So Wodonga Raiders lead by 1 point, and we're halfway through the last quarter of the thirds. And the ball's in the Rovers' half of the ground. But in the TDFL yesterday, we saw a very one-sided final. Talanga, some of us went on out and picked the win. I must admit, we've ended up with egg on our face because Barnawatha clearly showed, Nick, that they've been the second-best team at this stage of the season, and they were too good for Talanga, who've had a good final series.
3: Yeah, exactly. Like, Talanga to have played well, they probably surprised a few by... obviously beating Yakandanda last week, but Raiders have out to now 7 point lead on the Azai Nusser Service Centre scoreboard. But Talanga have played some good finals footy, there's no doubt about it, and I think, and you know, they'll go into the pre-season again with positivity under Richard Lamb as coach. But I thought that they would really struggle to fire a shot yesterday against Barnawatha. Barnawatha would have trained the house down, I reckon, after their loss to Kiwa Sandy Creek last week. So I thought they had a point to prove, and obviously they come out strong. And as Richard said, you know, when you only kick one goal in the first quarter, and when a fast start in difficult conditions is necessary, it was going to be a long way back for Talangata. And yeah, Barnawatha, as we said, the best two teams are playing in the grand final next week, and that's all you can ask for. And I think it's going to be fascinating out there on Saturday when the two teams play each other.
1: Yep, and we've arranged an interview with the Kiwa Sandy Creek coach Zach Fulford for the sports show on Friday evening around about 6 o'clock. So we felt, you know, that we've been covering the Talanga League all season. We just get one of the coaches on, and no doubt Adam Mudra for Barnawatha. He's had a lot of experience in football. He'd be looking to do something just perhaps a little bit different due to the fact that Kiwa Sandy Creek beat them a couple.
2: The other thing too, Barney, as I said, I think they've averaged 37 points against them all year. So it's while we tend to get a bit overawed with the scores in the TDFL and what you're kicking and how many goals your players are getting. It just goes to show their defence has been really consistent, even against the top side. And this is my thing about Talangata. I reckon, having not known a lot about the TDFL coming back into Caulin footy, I've had a chance through this medium to really study the form. And the key is what those top four or five sides, how they play against each other. What are the results against each other?
1: Yeah.
2: And you can see that Talangata had just struggled to get any sort of scoring power against the top three sides. Mm. And that Yakandanda game in the final was the absolute outlier. And it's just been shown up with 3-5 in the big final against Barney. They've just been held to too low a score.
1: So Rovers have kicked a goal and scores are level. And we've gone 17 minutes in the last quarter. So it's... exciting thirds like it was yesterday with the Wodonga Raiders 7-10-52, Rovers 6-16-52. So
3: both teams have butchered some chances. Like, I know kicking to the bar reserve end of the ground, there's been a lot of missed opportunities down that end of the ground especially. But yeah, it's just there's ebbs and flows in this game so far. It looks like the Wodonga Raiders have got a bit of momentum. Oh, another centre square infringement. Geez, we've seen these a lot in the final series in all grades. It just seems that there's been a lot of momentum flows, ebbs and flows in this game between Rovers and Raiders. And now Rovers have got the momentum back. They look the better side the back end of the third quarter. And now they're just getting a few opportunities inside 50. Raiders defence, though, Raiders defence, though, is holding up quite well. So we've got about 10 minutes to go, I reckon.
1: No, I think it'd be less than that.
3: Less, you reckon?
1: But be about five. That's what
3: about
1: my prediction
3: minutes,
1: is.
3: Yeah. So scores are level at the moment. 6-16-52, the Rovers.
1: Yep.
3: The Raiders, 7-10-52. We'll go back to the studio and return shortly.
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1: So we've got an exciting thirds game here with Wangaratta Rovers 6-16-52, Wodonga Raiders 7-10-52, and we've just approached 20 minutes in the last quarter. So based on what we saw yesterday, well, we'll see whether it is possible.
3: Oh, here we go. Raiders
1: have got an opportunity.
3: Goal. Oh, he's missed. Has he? No, he's kicked it. So Raiders are in front by 6 points as we're about to cross the 20-minute mark of the final quarter. So... six-point lead to the Wodonga Raiders.
2: And as we understand it, it's 18 minutes plus time on in the finals here for the under-18s. And in C-grade netball, we're off to a start. And it's a sharp start to Corowa Glen 3, leading Lavington 0.
1: Yeah, so Lavington and Wang is our broadcast game in the reserves. And that's scheduled to start at 11:45. So we've got about 13 minutes before that time. But it's... back in the middle of the ground, and Raiders, they've got a 6-point lead. So, but Lavington and Wang, it should be a very good contest. I tend to think in the reserves football, you take more notice of what happened in the last month before the finals early in the season, and it's going to be an opportunity for both teams really to try and progress through, because Wangaratta Rovers will be their opponent next Sunday, and it's been a chance for Raiders that they're clearing the ball out of defence, and they've got a mark on the scoreboard side of the ground, which means they've got possession of the ball, Raiders, when they're in front by 6 points in the last minute of the game, because it's on the far side of the ground, and Rovers are going to have to do something special to tie the scores and force extra time, unless, of course, they can kick a point and get a goal.
3: Well, so the next score is going to be critical. As to which way it goes, I think there's probably only going to be a couple of minutes left by the looks of it. If it's 18, well, obviously it's 18 minutes plus time on. It's in Raiders forward half at the moment, so a couple of repeat stoppages works for the Raiders. I'd almost be inclined to put another number or two behind the ball to try and stop Rovers from scoring. So
2: the other interesting one will be whoever progresses through in the reserves. As you said, we'll go to play the Rovers next week, and the Rovers have got a couple of selection issues ahead of them. We know that Justin Lewis, it's a hamstring injury.
1: Yeah.
2: So we would think that given he didn't present after quarter time, that he's at least a couple of weeks, even if it's low grade, and probably four as a standard. So they've got to find someone who'll play out of the back pocket. For the seniors, you would think, given Brody Paul's played nine senior games this year, he might be the automatic one that comes in. He was an emergency too yesterday, so you'd think that's. But once again, that takes an experienced player out of the back line of the reserves. So they're both the seniors and the reserves. If you think there's only one change that it could possibly make, because the unknown that we've got is it looks like there's a few senior players at the Rovers that are banged up.
3: Yep. Yeah. Well, the other interesting thing too is, as I showed you off air, there's some footage going around of a potential incident involving Ed Damon yesterday. So there's footage going around of a potential trip, as Wodonga Raiders have won through to the prelim final next week. They've defeated the Wangaratta Rovers 8-10-58 to 6-16-52. And David, back in the studio, would be quite happy. We'll go back to him now.
2: Raiders won, David. Here we go.

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10: Yep. So, confirming the final score in the thirds, Wodonga Raiders 8-10-58, Wangaratta Rovers 6-16-52. So the Hawks had more scoring shots, but the Raiders, they just responded at the right times, Nick, and in the end they deserved their win because they were able to kick the ball through the big sticks.
11: Yeah, they did. And, you know, credit to their back line too. They were under siege that last couple of minutes where Rovers had a few opportunities and they were able to, you know, spoil the ball and obviously rebound from their defensive 50. They weren't able to score for the last couple of minutes, the Raiders, but in the end, they did enough to be able to hold on. And, credit to them. They've won a couple of close ones the last couple of weeks and they play in the prelim final next week and I think they'd be half a chance.
10: So playing Albury at the...
11: Yeah.
12: But we mentioned last week, so the Rovers, Wangaratta Rovers now, despite being at the top end of the ladder in the under-18s since we've come back from COVID, 5 years in a row they have lost their first final.
10: Yeah.
12: And what happens there is that leaves you on thin ice. All of a sudden you go from being in a comfortable position to being in an elimination final situation. And now, for the second year in a row, out in straight sets.
10: Mm.
12: So that they have not given themselves the best opportunity that they've worked all season for by winning that first final and putting themselves in a position where they, you know, they're comfortable. Instead, they've been on thin ice after the first week of the first or second week of the finals for the last 5 years.
10: Talk about winning the first final. It was massive last night for Adelaide to win. And Sydney surprised a lot of people with their win. But Fremantle, they're the side under pressure now in the AFL on Friday night. Mm. Like, if the Dockers go out in straight sets, it's going to be a massive fallout in WA because the whole state's behind them. And last night with the Bulldogs and Adelaide, like Norton for the Bulldogs, he takes a great mark, but he misses too many goals. And like Adelaide went down the other end, and like Walker showed how to kick for goal. Fogarty's another bloke that kicks well from a set shot. And like in the end, they made the most of the opportunities. But geez, Nick, you could feel that he was feeling the pressure. But it was good to see him smiling with about a minute to go. Like, because he's a very likeable coach, Nick. He's a bloke who he seems to be able to handle the pressure over there at Adelaide, because there's no doubt the rumblings were there that things mightn't have been too good for him had they lost last night.
11: Well, interesting that, you know, listening to what he said after the game last night, at the end of the day, it doesn't faze him. That's what it sounds like, because at the end of the day, he knows what his role is. You know, if there is, you know, concerns, you know, that's, if it's internal, then, you know, he'd be aware of it, and the board would be pretty transparent with what they want. And he said, look, at the end of the day, all the noise is external, and he understands the industry better than anyone else. So he goes, you know, happy for people to talk about it and whatnot. But as far as he's concerned, he's just got to coach week by week.
12: I like that there was maybe a former Port Adelaide player who, in his role in the media, seems to like creating headlines as much as following him. He had to eyeball him face-to-face in a media thing. And I saw the replay of what was said by that media commentator, and I thought Nick's handled himself very, very well. Because to say that the board is off you, the club is off you as a coach, is a big statement, and it was answered in the best way, I thought.
10: Yep, so Nick, I thought it would be right for you to call the reserves after you had a break from calling it yesterday in the two. So, and Richard, you'll be right to call, and I'll do special comments. We'll mix it up a bit today.
12: No worries, mate.
10: Yeah, so that'll be the place.
12: Nat mixed up the dessert plate yesterday. He had one of everything, I think. So yeah, there we go.
10: I'm going to tip Lavington to win this game. I feel that Wangaratta will take it right up, and I think the Panthers might just get over the line based on the fact that they've got a lot of experience, and Wang have too. So, I feel Sedgwick's a good inclusion for them, and he's played well in the seniors towards the end of the year, and it's going to be tight because. Wang will no doubt be keen to make amends for last week.
12: I spoke to James Easter during the week, as I said, and about Sedgwick, and I just called him the spark plug. He just he 5 minutes in, he could create such positive energy for him. He just seems to be hungry for football and loves to play. So I think he's a real chance. I think Lavington.
11: I'll go the trifecta. I think Lavington, if they can play the way they did last week and get the game on their terms, I think they'll win the game because, you know, they've got some great, you know, senior experience in there. A lot of blokes that have played senior Ovens and Murray football, and I think they can do enough to win and go through to next week. It'll be interesting to see what role they have with Mark Anderson. He's obviously played the role of tagger in a lot of his senior. Yep. Ovens and Murray career, so we'll see what happens here.
12: Lavington will kick to the bar reserve end. Kelly's in the middle. It'll be Tweedale up against Danaher. So there's the opening throw up. Tweedale with his spring, his tap, gets it down to Kelly. Can he pick it up? He can. He's harassed from behind. Ball goes out the back. They're still in the centre of the ground. Can a handball come out? It can. Dished out there. Well done by Ryan Batten to block it. Quick kick there on the right. Still struggling to get it out of the centre square. Tweedale, the big ruckman, kicks it on the left foot to full forward. Where's Gorman? Ball at ground level. Good ball from behind. Butler tries to exit, but there's a free kick, and it'll go to Lavington.
11: Bit of miscommunication by the two Wang forwards there.
12: And it'll be Chris Holman who dumps it out to Nick Patton.
11: So Patton kicks up the line. Neander takes the mark at halfback. Got a fair bit of senior experience himself, Tyson Neander. That's a nice kick in the middle of the ground. That's 50 metres. So Thomas Goonan there. Took the mark. He knew the pressure was coming, and he's going to get a 50-metre penalty.
12: Gee, a bit lazy by Josh Hedden there.
11: So a bit of a...
12: Nico Sedgwick letting know all about it too on the way back. As I said, he likes to get involved in the first couple of minutes.
11: So Thomas Goonan will have a shot at goal for the first score of the match. Usually a key defender down the other end, Thomas Goonan. So... he'll kick this from just inside the arc of 50. Right foot kick on its way. Distance not an issue. Neither is the accuracy. First goal of the game goes to the Lavington Panthers. And on the As I Nusser Service Centre scoreboard, It's Lavington, one straight six. The Wang Magpies yet to score.
10: That was a beautiful right foot drop punt. That went through goalpost height. And
11: good promising kid, Thomas Gooner. When I first moved up here, I had a bit to do with the Oz kick at Thaguna. And I remember Thomas Gooner and obviously his brother Harry, you know, they were junior kids coming through the Thaguna Oz kick. So, yeah, it's great to see him playing, you know, high-level footy. I think he might have played a bit of bushies as well. So, yeah, a good promising kid, Thomas Gernon.
12: So Anderson and Kelly in the middle.
10: Yeah, a lot of experience in the middle there for Wang.
12: Tweedal with his leap, gets up top of Danaher. Here's Kelly again. Quick kick on the right, gets it to half forward. Where's Bean at the back? Loose, basically get a handball on all fours, goes over the top. Quick kick there by Curtis Hines. Goes into the pocket. Under pressure there, Butler manages to get it out. Goes over the top of Tweedale, but Batten, oh, he loses his footing. In trouble there. Tweedale again on the left foot. Kicks it to full forward. Can he find a target? Gorman loses it. Thought he was held from behind. Butler comes to put in the tackle. Ball at ground level. Butler tries to buffet a player out of the way, but they're out here, Lavington. They'll get it out through full back. Quick kick. Finds a target, it's Harrison Barber at halfback.
11: I think it was Lersch.
12: Lersch, actually, yep, Lersch, number 29. Barber decides to play on, thought he should have gone behind the mark. Finds a target here near side, and that's Tyson Neander. Neander plays on, he'll kick the centre half forward. Tweedale's parked back there for the defensive mark. Can he take it? He can't. Spoiled from behind, ball goes over the top. There's Nico Sedgwick, gets the ball inside. Under pressure now. Good work there by Harvey Hodges, but he's wrapped up at half forward. We'll have a ball up as we cross 3 minutes here in the first quarter.
11: So, rucks to go up. Tweedale there up against Danaher. Tweedale won it down. Matt Kelly tried to tap it. Here's Mark Anderson. Got a kick up to half forward, looking for a target. The two forwards leave it for each other. Oh, the umpires, that's a bit of a late whistle. It's going to be a Wanger at a free kick. No advantage paid here to Max Bean, who looks like he's forgotten which boot he's going to bring today.
12: He's been to Dom Gibbons.
11: So, free kick here going the way of Lockie Bray. Goes into the pocket, and here he is. Here's odd boots, Bean.
12: Dom Gibbons has started something there with the two-coloured boots. That man is a trendsetter.
10: Yep. So, is Bean going to try a talk like he did against North Albury in that final last year after the three quarters?
12: If you're dead in front, yep. If you're parked on the boundary from 45, I say no.
11: I reckon he's got to just get inside the right goalpost here from this end. Kick on its way. It's coming back. Oh, it just hits the post.
12: He did everything right there, Nick.
11: Good effort there by Max Bean. So, Lavington, one straight six. The Wang Magpies, 1 point. On the Azai Nusser Service Centre scoreboard. It's brought back into play by Butler, and it's been marked there by Holman.
12: Holman finds Powling. Gorman stands the mark. Goes to Patton. Patton with that left foot. He finds Sedgwick. Sedgwick dishes off to Barber. Barber goes to half forward now. Parked underneath it was Way. Here's Summers. Can he track it? He can't. Quick handball out by Hodges. Oh, fumble there by Jack Fegan. They're under pressure now, Lavington. Ball held up. Heavy tackle late. Umpire says, give it to me. We're 55 out from the Bar Reserve end goal where Lavington's kicking. Be Sonny Junk in the ruck. Up against Tweedale. Junk. Tweedale beats him comfortably. Gets it out to Kelly. Kelly's pulled down from behind as he kicks. Here's Bean. Can't take the mark. Lersch all over him. Now the tackle applied by Bean. We're at centre wing. Stalemate. We'll have a ball up as we are dead on 5 minutes into the first quarter. Junk. In the ruck, Tweedale with that leap, gets it down. Quick handball out there by Curtis Hines. They're out here. Good work inside by to go forward. Oh, Butler takes a defensive mark, the veteran, and he'll disperse it out the far side.
10: Based on he just judged it perfectly.
11: So Butler goes out the far side, looking for Sedgwick, who went early, couldn't take the mark. Ball at ground level. Pick up out there by Batten. Close to the boundary. Does it stay in play? It doesn't. Hodges sees it across for the Panthers. It'll be tossed back into play. We're in the opening 5 minutes of the quarter here. The Panthers currently lead by 5 points on the Azai and Nusser Service Centre scoreboard. Boundary throw in. Tweedale takes front position. Another tap down. Nice shark there by Mark Anderson. Got it over the top there to Sampson. Back to Anderson. Anderson kicks it inside 50, but a good defensive mark's been taken out there. I think it's by Goonan.
12: Yep.
11: Goonan goes. It shows a bit of it to Neander. Wangaratta have the numbers here. Nice pick up there by the number 37 in Johnston. Hand pass back to Batten. Batten goes the dump kick inside 50, looking for a target. Couldn't find one. Well done there by
12: Charlie Kerwin, was it?
11: Kerwin kicks it inside 50. Punched away there from Gorman. But it spills there to Newton. That's Newton for Wangaratta. And yep, it'll be a boundary throw in about 30 metres out from... it's closer to about 25 metres out from Wang's goal. They trail by 5 points.
10: Yeah, that's Cooper Newton, one of the members of the family. Young Blake hasn't played this year because of a knee.
12: Cooper, no, both ruckman cut. Here comes Anderson, snaps on the left. Can he get it through? Mark on the line defensively.
10: Yep, he's been prominent, Mark Anderson, getting a fair bit of the ball, but just probably kick fell short then by
12: Jack Powling again goes to far side. Can he find Summers? Oh, hits him. 60-metre kick. Summers, best on ground last week. Kicks down the line. Can he find a target? It'll half volley chopped off there. Good work by Nathan Sampson. Ball comes into half forward. Pressure on now. It's going to be Nick Patton. Gets the handball over the top. Oh, they're corralled here. Lavington, can Patton get it back? Pressure on. Bailey Townsend loses it. Summers tries to put the tackle on. And it's going to be a free kick to Lavington in the back pocket. Will they switch to Powling at full back? He'll be called to play on shortly and is now. Got to make a decision there. It's Goonan. Kicks it to half back. There's the contest. Smashed over the line there by Ned O'Kane. And we'll have a throw in far side, as we have the Wang Magpies one behind, trailing Lamington one straight six on the Azai Nuzza Service Centre scoreboard.
10: Yep, still plenty of room here at the Finlay Oval. We have got the junior finals across the row, but Wodonga Raiders had a win in the thirds by a goal.
11: So one down by Tweedale again out of the ruck contest. Ball at ground level, Tweedale follows up. His hand pass there was smothered. Now the Panthers look to go forward, but only as far as the defender there. I think it was Ryan Batten again. Kick in the middle of the ground by Anderson. Finds his teammate there in Hines. Hines kicks up to half forward. No mark taken. Gather here by the Lavington player in the Wang player in Styles. And it'll be a ball up just inside the arc of 50 here.
12: C-grade netball. Coral Glen 22 lead. Lavington 13.
11: So it's one down there by Junk. Spills out here to Barber. Now the Panthers look to rebound. Oh, Waterboy almost got in the way there. And it's seen across the boundary in the end by O'Brien for the Maggies. And we approach the 10-minute mark here of the opening quarter. The Panthers one straight six. Lead Wangaratta 1 point on the Azai and Nusser Service Centre scoreboard.
12: So Tweedale has been dominant in the ruck with his tap work. Junk with the front position. Gets the tap down, though. They run on two, though, by Josh Stiles for the Maggies. He's wrapped up. Still at half forward for Lavington. Have a ball up. 9.5 minutes here. But well done down to ground level there once again by Junk. Comes over the top. Oh, Nico Sedgwick takes the mark, runs the flight of the ball, decides to play on. Positive work by Sedgwick. Goes to half forward. Where's their key forwards in Robertson and Way? Ball at ground level. They'll sweep it out, though. Good work there by Ned O'Kane. O'Kane gets it at the far wing. It's Hines. He runs onto it.

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0: Okay, ladies and gentlemen, it seems to me that we're having some technical difficulties at the ground. We're just trying to rectify the problem, and as soon as we get them back, we will continue with our broadcast. So in the meantime, we'll sort things out.
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0: Okay, ladies and gentlemen, we seem to may have sorted the problem out, so we're going to go to back to the ground, guys.
1: Yes, so welcome back to the Finlay Oval. We're having some technical issues here, and the score on the Azai and Nusser Service Centre scoreboard is the Wang Magpies 3-2-20, Lavington 3-2-20, so scores are currently level. We're into the third quarter here of the reserves first semi-final, and Harry Barber's just taken a mark just inside the arc of 50, and he's going to hand pass over the top to Tyson Neander, who his kick goes up in the air. It's going to land about 20 metres out. Lavington have the crummers at ground level. Hand pass over the top to Sedgwick. Can he get his kick away? Oh, well done by Sedgwick. Lavington have hit the front 4-2-26, leading the Wangaratta Magpies 3-2-20 on the Azai and Nusser Service Centre scoreboard, Gambo.
2: Yeah, that was a great goal by Sedgwick. Like, he recovered quickly, and like, he's inspirational to his team, and hit the front by a goal. But this is shaping up as a good reserves game between the two clubs in the Panthers and the Magpies, who've got a lot of rivalry. And of course, Sedgwick was one of the players as part of that Lavie team in the first semi that lost to Wang on the last kick of the day. So it's going to be a really fascinating game, this.
1: It is, so bear with us, ladies and gents. Hopefully we've partly sorted out our issue. We can obviously now broadcast. So ball's back in the middle. Tweedale wins it down beautifully to Anderson, who hand pass over the top there to Peterson. Wang go inside 50, and here's Gorman. Oh, he drops the mark, but spills to Bray. Bray's going to hand pass to Bean, who has a snap from 15 metres out. And Wangaratta get the reply on the Azai and Nusser Service Centre scoreboard. We're back to scores level, 4-2-26 apiece. And we've gone about 8 minutes here in the third quarter. We'll go back to the studio.
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1: So back in the middle here. Rucks go up again. Tweedale against Danaher. Tweedale won the tap down. Lavington have ball at ground level. Barber, nice hand pass over the top. Kick up to half forward. Mark's been claimed here by Batten. He's wrapped up in a tackle. The umpire said holding the ball's the decision, and Nico Sedgwick's got the ball at half forward here. Kick inside 50, looking for Carson Way. Couldn't take the mark. Ball at ground level. Spills here to Baxter Wilson. He's dispossessed nicely, and a free kick there is going the way of the Wangaratta Magpies through Styles.
4: So Styles at half back looks for an option, decides he'll switch, goes out into the back pocket. They'll go down the line, find an option out on the far wing. Good work there by Cooper Newton, but off hands over near the scoreboard, and we'll have a throw in. We're 10 minutes in. It's 4-2-26 apiece, the Magpies and Lavington on the Azai and Nusser scoreboard. So throw in, centre wing. Be Newton up against Danaher in the ruck. Newton gets shallow kick. Newton goes off. He half volleys it off the ground. Straight back over the line again. It was a shallow throw, and we'll have another throw in. As I said, centre wing scores all tied up at 26 apiece. Newton and Danaher. Newton slaps it down with a big fist. Goes over the line. Tracking the ball there was Curtis Hines. He can't rein it in. And we'll have another throw in. Far centre wing.
2: Yeah, so Richard, we've got the delicate stage of the game now with scores level. There's been good passionate play by both teams now. So the time between now and half time is an opportunity for one of these sides to just gain a scoreboard advantage for a couple of goals just by being clean with their possessions and moving the ball quickly into the forward line.
4: So Big Newton tried to take it out of the ruck, get it down to Kelly, but it's once again just tracked again over the boundary line. So we've had four stoppages in a row here. Danaher up against Newton. Giving away a fair few centimetres, Danaher. take the proposition. Newton gets it down. Good work there by Will Peterson. Peterson is dispossessed, though. Now it's Kelly. Quick handball out. Can Peterson run onto it? He won't have to. Good work there by Alex Johnson. Quick kick. Here's the contest down here. Isaiah Robinson. Off fend off by Sedgwick, but then he's caught holding the ball. Tried to do too much. Gave the first fend, and Ryan Batten pinned him. Batten switches out to the far side. Finds O'Kane. O'Kane heads out the far side. Finds an option there on the wing. Big Newton again, the ruckman. Starts, wants to go again. As I said, school's all tied up, 26 apiece. Goes down the line. There's the contest at half forward. Quick kick by Lavington. They dump it out through Flynn Scott. Get into the centre of the ground. They're out here. Oh, quick handball there. Good work by the Magpies. They'll go out to the far side. Wiedemann with a tackle. Wraps it up. Big Newton gets the handball in. Slap forward there by Driscoll. Driscoll for the Magpies. Gets it down to half forward. Sedgwick snaps it into the set. Oh, sorry, that was Summers snatching it at the ground. Marking contest. Well done by Sedgwick. Beat the bigger man in Batten. But then he's missed the call. Caught from behind once again. Tried to take them on again. Sedgwick got caught. Dispossessed. Kick in the middle of the ground to John Blake. Blake goes forward. Can he find an option? Here's Behan. He'll snap on the right. Behan, it just goes through. Second goal to Behan, and they hit the lead. 6-point lead. They're 5-2-32. The Wang Magpies leading Lavington 4-2-26. We'll go back to you in the studio, David. We will. So 6-point lead now to the Wang Magpies. Second goal to Maxi Behan. Ball up in the centre. Be Junk up against Big Newton. Oh, Carson Way's actually gone into the centre. Ball at ground level. Tackle laid there. Good work by Tyson Neander. Umpire says he's earned the free kick. He's lost it. Over the shoulder. They go to Kelly. Kelly over the top. Now they're out on the wing here, the Magpies. Running bounce. They'll head into full forward. Long kick into the goal square. At the back, Behan takes the mark. Looks like he's got the ability to turn a game in 3 minutes here, Behan. Got a chance for his third goal. Hard against the boundary line, no. Mark is probably about 20 metres out. You'll go round the corner. Behan lines it up. He'll go off his mark now. Around on the left. Snaps near side. Behind. So it's 5-3-33. The Magpies lead Lavington 4-2-26 on the NASA Asai Service Centre scoreboard.
2: Yeah, but Burns starting to have a real impact on the game. A very talented young footballer for Wang. But it's a handy lead for the Magpies because they've got the ball moving quickly their way a number of times. But we're halfway through the quarter and 7-point lead to the Pies.
4: So Bevan kicks it out of half-back after receiving it from Patton. They're out on the far wing now. Sessions, there we go, back in board. The zone had set up for the Magpies. Back to Bevan at half-back. Now he's got to try and work his way through the centre of the ground. About 40 metres out from his defensive goal. He kicks back down the far wing. Wiedemann runs for him. Can he take the mark run with a flight of it? He's dispossessed. Does he get a free kick? Umpire says throw it in. So 15 minutes in. 6-point lead to the Wang Magpies. Newton up against Way in the ruck. Way takes the front position. Shallow throw in again. That's 3 or 4 that we've had there. Heavy tackle laid out on the far wing. Umpire says, give it to me. We'll have a ball up. Just at half forward for the Magpies. We dominated play for the last 5 minutes.
2: Yep, interesting battle in the forward line for Robertson for Lavington. And right for Wang, who's a, but they're having a good duel. Robinson kicked one goal.
4: Ball socket at the last minute over the line by the Magpies player. Lavington, they'll switch into the centre of the ground. Or can he make play? He can. Good work there by Lavington. They'll go forward. Can they find Odgers? No, they find Barber. Barber, he'll go to full forward. Oh, Robinson lost his footing. He's going to have to fend off. Gets it back to Barber. Misses him with the handball. They can come out here. Good work by Patton from Lavington. Oh, it's called a throw. It's going to be a free kick to Lavington to Harrison Barber. Mark is at 48. Harrison Barber. Pressure from the Lavington forwards. And it was a throw from the Magpies defender, and Barber will take the kick. As the mark's probably at about 48. He'll start from inside the centre square. This is to get back within a point. Barber will strike it from 50. Ball on its way. Will it fall short or go across the face? Across the face for a behind. Back to 6 points the difference. It's Lavington 4-3-27, trailing the Wang Magpies 5-3-33.
2: Yeah, so Blake.
4: No, we've lost it.
5: Yeah. Now we're back.
4: So kick from half back, goes out to the wing, but intercept mark there to Lavington. He'll go inside to Beaven. Now we go to Wiedemann. Wiedemann held up, now called to play on. Got to get a quick kick to half forward. Junk off hands, comes to Barber again. He's pressured. Can he pick the ball up? Peterson all over him and trip. Given away a trip. It'll be Harrison Barber having a second shot for goal within a minute. So Harrison Barber, once again, mark is at about 47, 48 metres, this time dead in front. So only just made the distance last time from similar kick. And Barber could level things up again with a straight kick. Starts from inside the square again. Lines it up. Gets a hard lead from Summers, ignores that. Comes in, lets it go from dead on 50 again. Ball travelling once again across to the left and hits the left behind post halfway up. Distance wasn't a problem, but he'll give away a free kick in the back pocket. And that'll be taken by Ned O'Kane.
2: Yeah, Barber, he's kicking for goal. It's let him down twice now.
4: So O'Kane looks for an option. Got a short one. It's Batten. Oh, good work by Isaiah Robertson. Managed to get a hand in. Quick kick on the way now. Was it by Neander? And he's missed it to the left. Another behind. So they're 4-4-28. They trail the Wang Magpies 5-3-33. And we've crossed 19 minutes here in the second quarter. So they'll set up here again. The Magpies in defence. Josh Hedden out of fullback. Short kick. Oh, dangerous again. They've chopped it off Neander. Can he get on the right boot? He can. Goal. Makes him pay. And we'll go back to you in the studio, David.
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4: So 1 point the lead to Lavington. Tyson Neander, two poor kicks from fullback, Ian.
2: Yeah, that's what happens when you kick to a stationary player and there's a running player, which Neander was in. So Wang, though, it's a 1 point ball game in favour of Lavington.
4: So Tweedale to Kelly, back to Tweedale. Tries to dish off the handball. He can't. Here's Barber again. Quick kick into half forward. Carson Way. Ball spills out. Good work here by Jack Fegan. He's dispossessed, though, from behind. Carson Way tries to put pressure on from Lavington. They're at half forward. Everyone on hands and knees. Umpire says you've trapped it in under. Raked it in. And it's going to be a free kick to Lavington. All the momentum in the last 5 minutes. And it's going to be a free kick to Jack Fegan. And the mark is at about 42 metres out, just left of centre.
2: Yeah, good standard game. There's the ball's moving around quickly, and Lavington have got a mark. So
4: Fegan dished off the pass to Carson Way, and Way will take the kick. Probably not quite 45-degree angle left-hand side, but the mark will be at about 35 metres. So they've constant forward pressure here from Lavington. They've managed to really grind down, come from a couple of goals down to now have a chance to stretch the lead out to 7 points. Wait. As we said, he's been prominent goal kicker this year, 10 in a game, on the left. Ball on its way. Ball is straight. Great work there by Carson Way. We're out to a 7-point lead. It is 6-4-40, leading the Wang Bay Pies 5-3-33 on the Nusser Azai Service Centre scoreboard. We'll go back to you in the studio, David.
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4: Tweedale gets it over the top to Anderson. Anderson bursts through the centre for the Magpies. Oh, his kick's chopped off. He's kicked it into his own teammate. Here's Bean. He's tackled. Gets the quick put handball forward. Oh, tackle laid by Lavington on Dean Driscoll, and he's dispossessed and loses the ball. Great work by Adam Butler. We've got about 5 minutes left in the quarter. Can he find an option? He can in Lersch. Takes the mark under pressure from Peterson. Lersch. At half-back. Gets called to go long and play on now. He'll go into the centre of the ground, finds Odges in front of Bean. Odges. He's got Patton or Junk. Goes forward, finds Fegan. Fegan cops a bit of treatment with the marking contest. Will he dish it off? He does. They'll stream down to half-forward here. Where's Robertson in front? Oh, great spoil from behind. Oh, they said, oh, no, there's a free kick down the field.
2: Yeah, well, Peterson for Wang Grattan, he knocked the Lavington player over after he kicked the ball. So the free kick was played down the field where the ball landed. So Wang's got to watch out for that sort of thing because that's going to be another 50 metres. So that's giving away a goal because Robertson took a goal from this position.
4: Well, Robertson's going to get marched straight to the goal line. So ill-discipline there. Contact off the contest, and Isaiah Robertson gets a chance for his second. Lines up from the edge of the goal square. Pops it over. Goal. Second goal to Robertson. And they've got a march now. 8-4-46. Lavington Panthers lead Wangaratta Magpies 5-3-33. We'll go back to you in the studio, David.
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4: So handy 13-point lead now to Lavington. Tweedale, can he get it down to Kelly again? They'll shark it here out the back. Oh, good contest there. Good tackle there late on Curtis Hines. They'll stream into half forward now. Fend off. Lavington, they swarm. Can they get it down the wing? They'll pick up now. Oh, ran out of real estate. He went to dish off the handball, but just couldn't stay in play. So we'll have a throw in. Half forward for the Magpies. Tweedale really asserting his dominance in the ruck. So Junk, not quite giving him much away as much height as what Danaher is. They wrestle. Junk gets it down, then at ground level, tries to spoon it out. Well done by Kelly. He's in on all fours. Tackle over the top of him, umpire says, give it to me. We're 25 minutes into this quarter. 13-point lead to the Lavington Panthers. He's managed to stretch the lead out the back half of this quarter. Well done by Tweedale. Bodied his opponent out of it, but then loses possession, holding the ball. Good tackle there by the Lavington player in Junk. Actually, no, it was Archie Collahan. He's been given the free kick. Collahan goes wide, out to the wing. They'll have to survey it. They've got Tyson Neander down the line. They'll play on. Kick towards him. Ball carries over the top of the pack. Here's Neander again. He'll kick from 50. Short pass. Can he find Robertson? Off hands. Barber. He'll snap for goal. Goes across the face. Just half volleys it before the line. and it'll be a throw-in about 3 metres round from the right behind post for Lavington.
2: Yeah, their running game's working well, Lavington. They're troubling Wang with the ability to get the ball out to a free player.
4: And this is similar to what Aubrey did to him in the second half last week. So here's the throw-in. They've got Carson Way, Junk, Big Robertson's in the goal square. Junk gets it down. Tweedo with the second tap. Ball at ground level. Can they dish it out? They can't. Umpire says, give it to me. 30 metres out from the town end goal to where Lavington are kicking. As I said, they hold a 13-point lead currently. Tweedale, big leap over the top, not really effective. Patton at ground level, tries to kick over his head. It was Sonny Junk who gets it out. Neander gets a fist in. I thought his jumper was held. He sockers. The ball will go at right angles. And about 8 metres round from the right behind post, we'll have another throw in. Constant forward 50 pressure here from the Lavington Panthers as they lead by 13 points. We're about 27 minutes into this quarter. There's the throw in. Tweedale in front. Junk manages to get the tap down. Patton, he loses possession. Tackle laid. Good work there by Baxter Wilson.
2: Yeah, Wang's got to defend hard now because they're trailed by 13 points, but the siren has saved them with the ball about 10 metres out from the Panthers goal. So that quarter, Lavington, they responded when Wang hit the front by 7 points, and they were able to get the ball out in the open a bit with a free player to just handball to and run into space. And so far, it's been a very good standard reserves game with both teams playing good football for bursts. But in the end, the Panthers were just a little bit better in the second half of that quarter, and they have a 13-point lead, 7-4-46 to Wangwatta, 5-3-33 on the Asai Nusa scoreboard. Remembering that Wang have got two teams already in the grand final, the seniors and the thirds have won yesterday, so they're very keen for the reserves to progress through today, so they've got three teams with a chance of playing in the grand final. We'll be back shortly.
4: Yeah, thank you very much. We'll go back to the studio, David.
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4: Welcome back to first semi-final day here at the WJ Findlay Oval, where the Lavington Panthers 7-4-46 lead the Wang Magpies 5-3-33, and as Ian said, a very entertaining standard of reserves football. Unfortunately, we've had some fairly significant technical issues here, but we've managed to maintain the broadcast on the outside mic. So, look, the Magpies managed to sort of cut out to a 7-point lead early in the quarter, but Lavington's reeled them in. We know they're a good side. We saw them really get their running game going last week against a unfortunately inferior Yarrawonga team, and this week probably about 10, 15 minutes, they really came into their own, Ian.
5: Yeah, they did, for sure. So, anyway, we look forward to the third quarter of the reserves with the winners to play Wangaratta Rovers next Sunday at Albury in the preliminary final. In the thirds this morning, we saw that Wodonga Raiders, Acra kicking, 8 goals, 10-58, defeated Wangaratta Rovers 6-16-52 in the last quarter. The Raiders, they kicked 4 goals, and the Rovers kicked 2. But in the end, there was a difference between the two sides. In the netball, we've got Lavington 44, defeated Corrigan 41 in
4: the C-grade.
5: C-grade. And currently, we've got a game between we've got...
4: Starting at one o'clock.
5: Yep, yeah. So is it Yarrawonga and Wodonga Raiders? So it is Wangaratta and Wodonga Raiders. That's the game. So anyway, we look forward to giving the netball score. We've got North Albury and Wodonga in the A grade this afternoon. Just looking out at the Myrtleford players warming up, Simon Curtis is out there. There was a bit of doubt whether he'd be playing, but he seems to be warming up fairly well, so he's going to be a key player for them today, Richard. But it's going to be very fascinating just to see which of the two sides can get the early advantage. We see Wodonga out there in a group, and they're very impressive last week, especially late in the game, the way they finished off the Yarrawonga season.
4: Well, they were. I thought... one of the interesting things about the two games last week is I struggled to find someone who wasn't a contributor for Wodonga on Sunday. I thought across the board everyone played their role. They had to be patient. They had to absorb a lot of pressure from a really good Yarrawonga midfield, and they got the job done. And they got the job done with key forwards and also a few goals around the margins and a great midfield performance, I thought, by Noah Bradshaw. I thought he really stepped up last week. Guys like Riley Gill on the wing, Jorgensen, we know how good he is. You interviewed him after the game in his 100th game for the club. But as I said, on the opposite, we were probably struggling for winners from the contest with Myrtleford and the Rovers. So 2 weeks in a row, they'd come up and been soundly controlled, I reckon, by the Rovers. And you really struggled to find a winner last week for Myrtleford. So they've got some questions. You ask Craig Miller about structurally how they were going to go, whether they'd go with the two ruckmen. They said it wasn't a form issue, there was a match-up issue. So Gribben was named as an emergency, as was Simon Curtis. We didn't know whether that was a bit of ducks and drakes that they were playing there or whether Curtis was carrying an injury. So they've gone into a bit of a slump late in the season. Wodonga have got over theirs after losing their last three games before coming into the finals, and it'll be interesting to see then how they structure up, especially forward. Garone coming back from that shoulder injury, he's had two good games. I just reckon they need to find a better spread, and Spiteri really needs to have a bigger game. They seem to have found one in the ruck with Isaac Daly. I didn't believe how actually young he is, and he's certainly got the body that can match Big Smith. But well, you know, he's been the premier ruckman in the competition this year. So look, I'm looking forward to it. I'll look to see whether they try and push Smith forward, and how they pinch hit in the ruck as the second ruckman. Del Bosco, Munro, their veterans are going to have to really drive out of the centre, and they're going to have to find a secondary tall goal kicker, I reckon, other than Sharp. They're going to have to try and find, if Murphy Dale plays, they're going to have to really get him off the leash, and whether they try and use Thomason as a forward as he was in the Amundsen King.
5: Yeah, that's what they've got to do. Just repeating for people who might want to know, the Owen Carr yesterday, Rowley had wins in the reserves and seniors, so Rowley and Bright in the Amundsen King Grand Final next Saturday in the seniors. So anyway, we'll be back shortly to recommence play in the third quarter with Lavington 7-4-46, Wang 5-3-33 on the Azai and Nusser Service Centre scoreboard. And our player of the day gets an award from the Akandanda Hotel. We welcome all the people, Jackson and Brittany and the crew there at the Yak Hotel. Back shortly.
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4: Welcome back to first semi-final day here at the Double J Finlay, where the Lavington Panthers 7-4-46 lead the Wang Magpies 5-3-33 in the reserves. Goal kickers for Wangaratta, Mark Anderson with two, Max Beam with two, and Lockie Bray. And for Lavington, Isaiah Robertson with two to Carson Way, and singles to Goonan and Tyson Neander.
5: Yep, and the other player who kicked the goal for Lavington was Sedgwick.
4: Great work there, Ian. Yep. You can just fill that one in for us, mate. Number 26.
5: Yep,
4: Nico Sedgwick, the spark plug. I was talking to his coach this week. He said, very happy to have him back in. He's a real finals player. He's got the ability to really set things up, make things happen. Although today, Ian, I think he's tried to do a little bit too much a couple of times, tried to bust through a pack and fend off and was caught twice in that second quarter. So,
5: yep. So for Wang, you've got Kelly in the middle of the ground. Like, he's

0: The big leap, gets the ball down again. Anderson can't run onto it. Oh, good contest there, taken by Tyson Neander. He dishes it out to Patton. Patton will have to kick on his right boot. Scrubby kick in forward, finds Sedgwick though, 51 metres out. Sedgwick, quick kick into full forward. Robertson, oh, goes over the top of him. Off hands. Oh, Barber steals it for Lavington. Off hands. The behind.
1: Yeah, well, Barber, he's had a number of shots for goal in the second quarter that didn't make it, and he's just got to try and convert those shots, because if he wants to become a regular senior football, that the club, he's going to have to kick those goals.
0: So Ryan Batten kicks it out of fullback. Sedgwick tries with the fly. Heavy tackle laid by Bevan. They'll hold it up. They're 48 metres out from their goal at the Bar Reserve end. Tweedale circles round for the contest. Oh, well done by Junk. Gets it forward about 15 metres. Batten runs onto it. Tries to get it to Anderson. He can. Anderson cuts inside. Then gets it to Peterson. Peterson on the left. Kicks forward. Tries to find Lockie Bray. The ball will go over top. Shark by Behan. Behan with a high up and under to half forward. Foot race here. Contest will be there with Flynn Scott. Bell bounces with him. Oh, a heavy knock off the contest. Here comes Summers. Handballs it inside. Lersch, can he run it already? He's labouring a bit. Gets it inside, but he misses with the handball. They're out here, the Magpies. Goes to Peterson. Peterson. Oh, scrubby left foot kick that's smothered. Now he's tackled. Oh, over the shoulder. He was fortunate. And he'll get a free kick in the centre of the ground.
2: So, Peterson. Hand passes over the top to Anderson. Anderson kicks inside 50. Oh, drop mark there by Bray. And he's going to get a free kick, is he, for over the shoulder? No, it's a Lavington free kick. It's going to the defender there in Goonan. Finds Holman by foot. Holman in the back pocket for the Panthers. He's searching for an option, waiting for someone to lead. Decides to go across. A drop mark taken there, drop mark there by Powling. Has enough time to kick out of defence. No mark. It's off hands. Baxter Wilson tried to tip, get it to Patton. He might have been pushed in the back there by Tweedale. The umpire says we'll have a boundary throw in just to the right of the scoreboard. Lavington 7-5-47. The Wang Magpies 5-3-33 on the Azai Anusa Service Centre scoreboard. Ball's going to be tossed back into play here. One over the top there by Junk. Ball at ground level. Anderson, he's been dispossessed holding the ball. Well done there by Baxter Wilson. The Panthers look to go forward here. They're just looking stagnant at the moment, the Panthers. Mark's been taken out there by Harrison Barber. Now he kicks long up the line. He slipped as he kicked, looking for a target. Nice hip and shoulder there, close to the boundary. It stays in play. Panthers have the numbers. At the bottom of the pack, no surprises, Mark Anderson. And it'll be a boundary throw in about 70 metres out from the Panthers' goal. They lead by 14 points on the Azai Anusa Service Centre scoreboard.
0: So throw in over on the far side. Summers goes at it with Kelly. Junk up against Tweedale. Tweedale gets it down to ground level. They'll shark it here, the Magpies. They'll kick this into the ground. Here's Peterson in the long sleeves. Comes back to him. He'll go on his favourite left foot. Kick to half forward. Got an option here in Driscoll. Driscoll off hands. Well done, Butler. Spoils it from behind. And we'll have a throw in 55 metres around from the town end goal.
1: Yeah, just got Alyssa sent a text saying that he's been able to pick us up on his way back from Melbourne. Halfway back, I'd reckon.
0: Oh, interesting. He's about Seymour. So, throw in. It's a bit shallow. Well done by Tweedale. Double-fisted down. Can Barber run onto it? Tweedale at ground level. Oh, he's brought down from behind. Did he have prior opportunity? Umpire says no. He's helped up by Mark Anderson. And we'll have a ball up. Probably about a good two kicks out from goal over on the scoreboard side. Tweedale gets it down. Kelly tries to run onto it. He'll have to apply the tackle. Quick kick. Oh, Sedgwick, was he caught with it? Oh, bounce off. Well done, Patton. Patton on his left. He's going to switch it across the face of goal. Out to half back. Ball at ground level. Quick handball over the top by Lavington. Oh, brought down from behind. There was Curtis Hines. It bobbles around. Can Patton pick it up? Oh, gets it inside. He's pressured. Here's Behan. Gets a handball over the top to Peterson. Peterson back to Behan. Behan, quick snap on the right. Puts it in the danger area. Good.

0: Work by Bailey Townsend, tries to find Junk with a handball. They're out here, Lavington. And so head forward, here's Tyson Neander out on the wing, pursued by Bean. Neander kicks it down to Robertson at full forward. Can he take the mark? 1-2, he can. No, that said was off hands. No, he paid the mark. He has. Initially thought he might have called play on because there's two sets of hands in it. He's played on Robertson. Can he find an option in Sedgwick? He can.
1: Yeah, well, Sedgwick's been moved forward to lead out and take those type of marks. It's going to be a difficult kick for him, but, he's kicked one goal today, and he's a very clever player, Sedgwick, just the way he gets in a good position to get the ball, so he'll have a shot from about 40 metres out.
0: Sedgwick comes in, ball on its way, umpire goes to the left, and it's a behind. They're 7-6-48. Leading the Wang Magpies 5-3-33 on the Asai Nuzza Service Centre scoreboard. Yep, it'll be Josh Hedden to bring it back in from fullback.
1: Yeah, and the Yakandanda Hotel's our player of the day for this game and also the senior game between Myrtleford and Wodonga.
0: So Hayden finds Anderson on the far wing. He manages to spot up Ned O'Kane. O'Kane, you'll go into the centre of the ground with a short kick, finds Max Behan, hits him. Behan wheels around. Short kick, goes forward, finds Charlie Kerwin. Kerwin, still two kicks out from goal, plays on. Oh, he's confronted, spins around. He'll kick it to 35 metres out. Adam Butler falls in the hole, and then he plays on and finds an option in Odgers out on the wing.
2: So Odgers will kick up the line, looking for Robertson. Good punch away there by the defender. Wang have the numbers, picked up there by Wright, over the top to Peterson. Now they clear the ball through Simmons, goes backwards to Wright, kicks long down the line. Oh, good mark, no drop there by the number 56 in Carson Way, and it's gone across the boundary. It'll be tossed back into play just in front of the interchange gates here at the Finlay Oval as we approach the 10-minute mark. So boundary throw in, Panthers currently lead by 15 points on the Asai and Nusa Service Centre scoreboard. The winner of this game will go through and play the loser of yesterday's game, which was the Wangaratta Rovers. So Tweedale won it down. Bean sharks it. Kicks it up to half forward, looking for a target. It's off a set of hands. Stays in play. Well done there by Blake. But the boundary umpire said it did go across. I'm not too convinced it did, but will back the umpire's decision. He's down at ground level.
1: Yep, and John Fowler just sent the score through that Lavington won the C grade by 3 goals. John's a passionate Albury man, but he's got a family member playing for Lavington in the C grade netball, so he had to support the Panthers girls today.
2: So the boundary throw-in was a bit screw-whiff. It fell to Bean. He was wrapped up in a tackle. So now the two rucks will go up again. Tweedale won it down. Overrunning it there was Summers. So it'll be another ball up. We're still on the half forward line for the Wang Magpies. They need the next goal here, the Maggies, just to keep themselves in the game. One down by Tweedale. Anderson sharks it, kicks it inside 50, spills to Bean. Fast hands there to Blake. He'll send it out wide. Getting there first was Hines. Can he get the hand pass out? He was dispossessed. The umpire said you're going to get a free kick, as you didn't have the footy. So man on the mark, about 49, 48 metres out from goal. He's got to find a target here inside 50. Out comes Gorman. He goes that way. He's got three to beat. Gorman goes early, couldn't take the mark. Ball at ground level. Butler in there for the Panthers. And the umpire says we'll have a ball up 15 metres out. They need the next goal here, Wang.
1: They do, and Gorman, he went too early in the marking contest then, and he's got to just time his lead and when he jumps at the ball.
2: So Gorman picks up the footy, sweeps a hand pass backwards. It's picked up there by Hines. His hand pass inboard didn't find a target. Lavington have the numbers here. At the bottom of the pack there was Summers. It'll be a ball up 30 metres out from Wang's goal. The Panthers lead by 15 points. We approach the 10-minute mark of the final quarter.
0: Gorman got the tap down. Robertson runs over the top of it. Well done by Lersch with a quick kick. But they're racked up here, the Magpies, and they take a mark at halfback. Alex Johnson. Johnson goes into the centre of the ground, finds Tweedale. Tweedale with Sedgwick on the mark. He wheels around on that left foot. Kicks long. Good penetration. Max Bean at the back. Oh, he drops the mark. He'll have to wheel around on the right. Smothered. Great work there by Bailey Townsend. But Bean, can he run onto it again? He's confronted by Patton. Ball at ground level. Umpire says, oh, here we go. Quick kick out the back. It was taken by Baxter Wilson. He gets it out to the wing. Contest out there. Ryan Batten kicks out in front of the scoreboard, and he finds Nathan Sampson. Sampson, probably 2.5 kicks out. He'll start from in front of the scoreboard. Looks for an option. No lead into the pocket. Goes inside. Finds Tweedale. Will he go onto that left foot? He's held up by Junk. Tweedale. Still 2.5 kicks out. Long kick. He'll put it to Gorman. 30 metres out. Takes it. That time he went he timed his leap right.
1: Yeah, he did. Exactly what he's in the team for, to just get in good position. And Tom Gorman now an opportunity for his first goal this afternoon. And that'll get the margin back to single figures for Wang. Lavington leading by 15 points.
0: So Gorman hasn't had as prolific year as previously. He's actually won the reserves goal kicking in a previous season. But he'll have a kick now from 25 metres out, dead in front. Gorman comes in. Long run up. He'll cross 50 now and let go from 40 metres. Ball on its way. Goal to the Magpies. And we'll go back to you in the studio, David.
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2: So, approaching three-quarter time here in the reserves game. Lavington lead by 9 points as it's one down there at ground level by Junk. Ball at ground level. Baxter Wilson was nudged off it. Neander tried to tap it to his advantage. Does well in the end. Neander picks the ball up. And the umpire says we'll have a stoppage half forward. Well, just to the left of the centre square. So, Tweedale up against Junk, it favours Junk. Ball spills out at ground level. Matt Kelly in there got a kick away, but it was picked up by Junk off a set of hands. And the umpire says, we're not going anywhere, so we'll have a ball up just on the edge of the centre square.
1: Yeah, Junk, he gives away a bit of height and weight in the ruck contest, but he competes hard. And that's where Wang on ballers have just got to try and get in the right spot. But he's doing a really good job for his team, Junk, as an undersized ruckman.
2: So we've got a blood rule here. We'll just wait for the player to make his way off. Not in that much of a hurry. So Nico Sedgwick comes onto the ground as the replacement. So now the umpire will throw the ball up. Junk to go up against Tweedale. Tweedale wins it down. Matt Kelly overran it. Nice pick up there by Driscoll. The umpire picked out a free kick for a hold of the jumper, and it's going to go the way of Odgers.
1: He made a good point there. Kelly overrunning the ball. He's just got to make sure he gets it and kicks it away cleanly.
2: So fast hands. Scott kicks it inside 50 for the Panthers. Nice work there by Peterson. Clears it out for the Magpies, but it's going to come back in here. Summers picked the ball up. Hand pass. Missed a target. It's a scrappy contest. Ball at ground level. Well done there by Junk. Got a hand pass out, but it's chopped off by Tweedale, is it? No, it was by Pat Wright. And it's going to be a Lavington free kick for holding the ball. And the Lavington player there on... might be Simmons, is it, Gambo?
1: Yeah, it is, but Wang's got a player. He's hobbling off with an injury.
2: Might be Simmons, I think, is the one that's coming off.
1: He's hurt his foot, and he's hobbling to the bench now. But it's an opportunity now for Robertson and Way, the Lavington key force, to just present themselves.
2: So Wiedemann kicks it inside 50 for the Panthers and finds a target. And guess who? It's the excitement machine in Nico Sedgwick. And he's going to go back and have a shot from about 30 metres out. He's almost right in front.
1: Yeah, well, I should have mentioned Sedgwick along with the other two because he's down there as a key forward. But this is about his range. Kicking for goal from a set shot. It'll test him, but he's capable of kicking this through. So we'll see how far the goal umpire moves.
2: So back into the side this week, Nico Sedgwick. Played a few senior games as well as reserves games this year. Right foot kick on its way. He's absolutely nailed it from 40 metres out, right through the middle. And Lavington just get that buffer again of over two goals as we'll go back to the studio, David.
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0: So Nico Sedgwick, as we said, the man who's the spark plug in this side, kicks a really solid goal. Tweedale up against Junk. They've got Danaher out on the wing now, Lavington. Quick kick out of the centre by Patton. Goes forward. Here's Harrison Barber. He's surrounded but manages to get a quick kick into forward 50. There's the contest. Odgers managed to push a defender off it. Here's Sedgwick. Gets a chance for two in a minute, but was always going to go left. Snaps are behind. They're 8-7-55. Now leading the Wangaratta Magpies 6-3-39 on the Asai Nuzza Service Centre scoreboard.
1: Yeah, and Patton's kicking into the forward line is becoming important. He's such a beautiful kick on that left foot.
0: So Anderson, he'll kick out from full back. Said both their big forwards in Way and Robertson, multiple goal kickers today, two apiece. Anderson, he'll look for an option as he's called to play on. Plays on out of full back, goes a long kick out the far wing. Big Cooper Newton was out there, but he's dispossessed by Butler. Gets it to Wiedemann. Wiedemann tries to spot up a forward there. Looks like it was Colahan. Colahan off hands, goes over the boundary line, and will have a throw in about 45 metres around from the bar reserve end goal, to which Lavington are kicking. As I said, they've currently got a 16-point lead, 8-7-6-3.
1: Yeah, so Wang stating the obvious need in the next goal, but what they've got to do is make sure that when they get it in defence that they move it quickly through the middle of the ground. That's their best opportunity.
0: So Batten, he took the tap from Tweedale, but was wrapped up. Tweedale, he'll go up again. Double fister. Can he get it forward? Well done by Tyson Neander, but he's pressured. Gets a quick kick into full forward. Where's Way? He takes the mark. Was he spoilt from behind? Play on. Ball goes across the boundary. Actually cross for a rush behind. And so it's 8-8-56. The Lavington Panthers lead the Wang Magpies 6-3-39.
2: Bit unlucky not to get a free kick for an arm chop there, I think. As it's going to be brought back into play by Ryan Batten. Goes out wide. Too much on the kick. And he misses Tweedale. It'll be a boundary throw in on the arc of 50 at the bar reserve end of the ground. 8-8-56 plays 6-3-39 on the Asai and Nusa Service Centre scoreboard. We approach three-quarter time here. As it'll be Tweedale in the ruck up against Junk. Tweedale wins it down. Ball spills there to Baxter Wilson. Kick inside by Sedgwick. Goes to the top of the square. Wang have got the numbers. They look to clear through O'Brien. Close to the boundary. Well done by Peterson. Got the hand pass over the top to Anderson. They go the 1-2. Now Peterson kicks up the line, but it's intercepted there nicely by the Panthers player out there. And then Jack Fegan, I think it was, and there'll be a boundary throw in. We're still on the half forward line for the Lavington Panthers, and we are approaching three quarter time. Not long to go.
1: Yep, Wang's got to be defending well this time because a goal to Lavington would be massive to give them a four goal lead.
2: So they're going to have another opportunity here. The Panthers, the Wang defence under pressure. Well done by Mark Anderson. Gather the footy. He goes out wide, finds his teammate in Simmons, who takes the mark at half-back. Now Simmons has to find an option here. They can't concede another goal between before three-quarter time here. The Maggies, as Gorman hasn't had the marking hands today. He's dropped a couple of easy marks, and it'll be a boundary throw in just to the left of the interchange gates here at the Finlay Oval.
1: Yeah, we're doing the time on now. So Wing's got to try and get the ball out of this area on the wing and move it quickly down the middle.
2: So Tweedale won it down. Ball at ground level. A few bodies going in hard there. No surprise that Mark Anderson's one of them. He's more than happy to put his head over the footy. So we're still centre wing on our broadcast side, the clubroom side of the ground here. As the boundary umpire throws it in. Tweedale takes front position. Over the top comes Junk, won it down. Ryan batting on all fours. Got the hand pass, but it was straight to Weedham and sweeps it out wide to Sedgwick. Sedgwick kicks it inside 50, looking for Neander, who takes the mark. He's marked it just on the arc of 50 here. Tyson Neander plays on, got options everywhere, and it's been marked here, I think, by Harrison Barber, I believe. Yep.
1: He's had a lot of shots for goal, Barber, but this is the distance that troubles him. So we'll see whether he's learnt from his kicks for goal, because the Lavington players in the goal square and the Wang players as well have just got to be aware this kick could drop short in the goal square.
2: So the man on the mark stands at about 40 metres out, so he'll kick it from about 43 metres out. He's on a 45-degree angle, Barber. Right foot kick. That's a better effort. Goal umpire shuffles slightly, but it's gone through. It's a goal to Harrison Barber. And Lavington get an extra goal before three-quarter time. 9-8-62. They lead Wangaratta. 6-3-39 on the Azai and Nusa Service Centre scoreboard. Back to the studio.
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0: So lead out to 23 points now. Pressure being put on by the Lavington Panthers. How will they respond? Summers into the middle. Junk. Up against Tweedale. Tweedale takes a clean out. Gets it to Peterson on the run. Peterson with that left foot. Kicks it into full forward. It'll carry the pack. Go over the top. Good work there by Holman. Holman. Oh, he misses a target there. Now Gorman can dish it off to Behan. Behan tries to measure a kick into full forward. Contest there in the goal square. Dished out the back there by Lockie Bray. Quick snap. Goes near side. Behind. 6-4-40. The Wang Magpies trail Lavington 9-8-62. And it'll be brought out from fullback by Holman. Lurch near side. Adam Butler comes near side as well. And he'll decide to go towards those, but I think he'll carry both of them. No, he'll go to Butler with the short kick. Chopped off there, though, by Flynn Scott. Still in the back pocket for Lavington. Down the line. He's got Angus Danaher here. He'll kick long, dump kick. Danaher and Sedgwick. Danaher at the front. Behan managed to get it to Peterson. Peterson on the outlet. Finds Josh Stiles. Kicks to full forward. Spoiled there. Can Gorman run onto it? They'll run out of real estate here. They got good pressure there by Adam Butler. And we'll have a throw in about 15 metres around from their attacking goal.
2: Just an interesting one there, Gambo, that Gorman had to play the role of the small there. You probably like that the other way around, the small trying to crumb the tall players at his feet.
1: Yeah, they're correct. Yeah. So Wang's just got to try and be aware that a goal's desperately needed and the crumbing goal is probably their best option.
2: So it was one down by Butler who took the ruck and the boundary throw in the result. Have to be close to three-quarter time now here. Can Wang get a goal before three-quarter time just to keep themselves in touching distance of the contest? Tweedale won it down, but it was Shark inside 50 there by Hines. Ball at ground level. Overrunning it there was Kerwin, but kick inside 50. They've got options everywhere here, Wang. And a mark's been taken by Nathan Sampson, and he'll go back and have a shot from about 40 metres out. He's on a 45-degree angle.
1: Yeah, well, this is a good test now for Sampson. He's originally from Moreau. His father's a great stalwart now at Wang. He's former Moreau Citizen of the Year, but a chance for Nathan Sampson to keep Wang in the contest as the siren sounds.
2: So he's going to kick after the siren here, Sampson. Right foot kick on its way, and it's not even going to register a score. It's out of bounds on the full. So three-quarter time here at the WJ Finlay Oval. Lavington 9-8-62 lead the Wang Magpies 6-4-40 on the Azai and Nusser Service Centre scoreboard. Goal kickers for the Panthers, two each to Robertson, Sedgwick and Way, Singleston and Neander, Goonan and to Barber. Goal kickers for Wang, two each to Anderson and Bean, singles to Bray and Gorman. We'll go back to the studio and return for the final quarter of the reserves first semi-final.
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0: Welcome back to the WJ Finlay Oval. First semi-final day here in the reserves. It's the Lavington Panthers, 9-8-62, who lead the Wang Magpies, 6-4-40. Lavington managed to sort of hold their mark there, keep their lead, and they go in with a 22-point lead at three-quarter time. We've had a couple of minor niggles to a few players, but it still looks like that both benches have four available full squad to play out the last quarter as the senior sides, Myrtleford and Wodonga, do their three-quarter time warm-up as we prepare for the senior contest at 2 o'clock.
1: Yeah, we do, and there was a bit of doubt as to whether Simon Curtis was going to play, but it looks like he's out there warming up. So we've got the senior game between the Myrtleford Saints and the Wodonga Bulldogs for a place in the preliminary final next week against Wangaratta Rovers. So it should be a very exciting game. But we've got the last quarter of the reserves here. Wang need to make a statement early on. I feel that they've just got to get the ball moving a bit quicker to the forward line. There's plenty of motivation for Wang to keep the reserves involved based on the senior team and thirds teams already in the grand finals. So they'd like to have the reserves training next week. So we'll see how they respond. Lavington, there's no doubt they'd be very keen to get a team in the preliminary final. And, of course, they'd want to have one of their teams involved in the grand final at their own ground in a fortnight's time.
0: And we've had some really good contests in netball today. Equally so in the B grade. It's currently 17 apiece. Wangaratta Magpies and Wodonga Raiders, 17 each in the B grade netball.
1: Yep.
2: So, final quarter to get underway here. Tweedale in the ruck. He wins it down as he's done most of the day. Kelly got it to Anderson, who kicked off the ground. Inside 50 ball. Spills out there to O'Kane. A kick at goal. Oh, that's a beautiful right foot snap in the pocket there. I think it was Josh Stiles who kicked that goal. And Wangaratta have got the ideal start to the final quarter here. They kick the first goal. 7-4-46. They trail the Panthers 9-8-62 on the Azai and Nusser Service Centre scoreboard. We'll just check the goal kicker, Gambo, but I think that was a fantastic effort.
1: Yeah, it looked like number 47 Styles. So that's the way I saw it. But just ideal start for Wang in the opening minute to get the goal. Precisely what the coaching staff would have wanted.
2: So 16-point margin here. As the ball's back in the middle. Tweedale again to Kelly. Rinse and repeat, but this time Kelly's been dispossessed nicely there by Summers. Hand pass over the top to Neander, who kicked it inside 50. They've got the numbers here. The Panthers spills to Patton. Patton kicks inside 50 with a bullet pass that had too much on it for Robertson. Ball at ground level. Robertson goes in again. His hand pass was ineffective. His Patton dropped the footy cold. The umpire said, play on. Spills out here through Ryan Batten. Now Wang looked to clear. It's a bit of holding going on. There's going to be a Wang free kick going the way of Simmons. So Simmons at halfback. Kicks up the line. Looking for a teammate, but ever reliable there, Adam Butler. He just says, you can't get past me. It'll be a boundary throw in. Just to the left of the interchange gates here. Margin at 16 points on the Azai and Nusser Service Centre scoreboard.
0: So still waiting on that last goal kicker for the Magpies.
1: Yeah, Styles, but, wasn't it?
0: We'll have a look when it updates. I think it was Styles. Tweedale gets a tap down. Kelly tries to bobble it round, takes possession. He's met by Summers. Quick kick there by Nathan Sampson. But he's given away the free kick, Summers. It'll go back to Kelly. Centre wing here in front of us. Said 16 points the margin. If they can double up here, it'll really tighten up for the Lavington Panthers. Time being taken off the clock here, although we're probably actually in time off. Kerwin. Charlie Kerwin with the goal. So here's Kelly, still slightly at halfback. Anderson just goes straight across the mark. Summers says, how do you do that? Goes over the top. Good stretch there by Tweedale. Beats Junk to the ball. Tweedale decides to go central with a bullet pass. Kelly taken with a bump off the ball, but the mark's been taken there by Charlie Kerwin. Kerwin, two kicks out. He'll put it to about 30 metres out. Gorman over the top of the pack. Here's Bean. Can he shark it? Tries to get it across there to Asher Simmons. Can't get a handle on the ball. It'll be thrown in about 40 metres around left of the goal at the bar reserve end.
1: Yeah, Gorman went too early then in his marking a contest, and he's just got to make sure he just doesn't jump underneath the ball.
0: So Gorman will go in the ruck, down at ground level. Tapped on. Can they swing it out of here, Lavington? Heavy tackle laid. Still inside attacking 50 for the Magpies. Good work there by Tyson Neander. And we'll have a ball up. Tweedale with the, or Gorman actually, takes it over Junk. Tries to snap a quick kick out. They'll relieve here. Tweedale's out now here out here on the wing. Harrison Barber burrows his head in. He's taken by Tweedale. Did he have the ball? I didn't think so. Ball goes out of the back of the pack. Pressure on. Umpire says, give it to me. Alex Johnson, who hands it back to him. As we have a 16, still a 16-point lead to the Panthers. Tweedale gets it forward. Anderson can't run onto it. He's beaten to it. Bobbles off Drew Bevan. Manages to lay a tackle there on Pat Wright. Umpire says, give it to me again. And we'll have a ball up on attacking 50 for the Magpies.
2: So, rucks do battle again. Over the top there. It's cleared out. Wiedemann gets a hand pass over the top there to Neander, who kicks it long up the line. In best position was Robertson. Couldn't take the mark. Ball at ground level. Taken there by Pat Wright. The umpire says, you dragged it in. It's going to be a free kick going the way of Carson Way. Leading goal kicker in the reserves competition, Carson Way. He'll drive it long. Inside 50. Looking for a target. It spills out the back as easy as you like. And Lavington get the reply. Archie Cole-Halen kicks the goal. And the margin's back out to 22 points here on the Azai and Nusser Service Centre scoreboard. Back to the studio.
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2: Well, we've got a full-time score in the B-grade netball. Live score in the B-grade netball. Correction, Wangaratta 22, Raiders 21. So it's close.
1: Yep. So we've gone 5 minutes in the last quarter and both teams have kicked a goal, but Wang's just got to try and kick two unanswered goals to reach the margin.
2: And we've got another centre square infringement here. They've been hot on it, the umpires. It's a free kick to Tweedale. Spirals the ball inside 50. Here's Max Behan. Sweeps a hand pass out wide. There's the number 42. It was Kerwin who had a shot at goal there, and he's missed it to the near side. Minor score, margin 21 points.
1: That was good ball movement by Wang and a good handball by Behan, and Kerwin's kick just went to the right. But that's the type of play they've got to keep on doing if they want to get back into this game.
0: So Patton plays on that left foot. Good long kick out to the wing. Where's Butler going with the flight of the ball? Big contest. Taken over the line there by John Blake. Played some senior footy this year, Blake, a couple of games. So we'll have a throw in. Still at half forward for the Magpies. It'll be Junk up against Tweedale. Tweedale's tap work and his general work around the ground is as good as I've seen. Actually, really improved his kicking by the looks of it, that long left foot. Ball in. Tweedale with the front position. Gets the tap down. Taken by Kelly. Peterson's wrapped up. Oh, they've called Kelly for holding the ball.
2: Been pinned a couple of times for that today, Matt Kelly.
0: Oh, and is it a 50-metre penalty? He wasn't happy about it, Kelly, and they've penalised him. It'll be Jay Summers who's marched down to half forward. Mark will be about 60 metres out. Summers dishes off the handball on the outside. Quick kick into full forward. Where's Robertson? Wrestling at the back of the pack. Takes it. The big forward. He's managed to get his hands to the ball first up a number of times. Hasn't juggled it a couple of times and lost possession, but all clean hands there. Had the back position. And now he'll kick from goal from about 7 metres out. And they've said that he actually took it inside the square, so he'll take it from dead in front. So Robertson, chance for his third goal. Can put a really handy margin now on the game. Robertson comes in, pops it over the top. Right boot, third goal to Robinson, 11 goal to Lavington. They're 11-8-74. They lead the Wang Magpies 7-5-47 on the Azai Nasa Service Centre scoreboard.
1: Yeah, that was a good ball movement by Lavington, but the Wang, you cannot afford to give away 50-metre penalties. And they've got the job ahead of them now, Wang. They've got to kick at least five goals to have a chance to win this game, but the trend of the game is each time Wang kicks a goal, Lavington responds.
2: Well, we know that Matt Kelly can be a bit of a hothead sometimes, and unfortunately he's given away a 50-metre penalty.
1: Yeah, well, that's what happened then. But anyway, Tweedale's in the ruck for Wang, and if he wins the hit-out, they've got to make sure that they get the advantage from that hit-out.
2: So up they go. One down by Tweedale. Ball at ground level. Tweedale follows up. He's wrapped up in a tackle there by Neander.
1: Yeah, I think the on-ballers then should have got the ball away, because the ruckman should not have to go and follow it up again.
2: Again, another tap down there to Tweedale. He lays a good tackle, but the umpire said he didn't have it. We've got a jumper change out there, I think. So Fegan has the number 14 jumper on. He finds Neander by foot, kicks it up to half forward. Here's Baxter Wilson. He'll kick it long to the top of the square. Does he? No. Decides to go inboard. But Wang have set up nicely. Mark's been taken there by Stiles. Stiles goes out wide, finds Kerwin out there. Kerwin kicks up the line looking for Gorman. Kicked didn't do him any favours. Ball at ground level. Picked up there by Sampson. They look to go forward, Wang. But it's a kicking in danger free kick. Going the way of the Lavington Panthers. There might be, is it Cole Halen out there with the coloured boots on. Kicks it. Inside 50, looking for Robertson. Picked up here by Batten. Now they clear out of defence through Peterson. Gathers the ball. Has to find an option here, Peterson. Long up the line, but he doesn't. He's kicked it straight down the throat of Tyson Neander. And the Panthers, as they've done all day, will look to go forward again.
0: Neander, he distributes it out to Holman. Holman finds Lersch, who came off the interchange bench. Lersch tries to spot up a kick. He can. They'll go inside now. Here's Fegan. Goes to full forward. Can he find Robertson and Way? Coming off the back of it is Odgers. Can he get it on the left? He can. Finishes. Great transition. And we'll go back to you in the studio, David.
16: Newton Ivan Agency, 17 to 19 Merlef Street, Merlefitt, is Merlefitt's premier stock and station agent, specialising in property management, sales, whether residential, commercial or rural, and also supply farming merchandise. Sponsors Nutrien Ivan Agencies also cover the weekly Wodonga livestock sales.
0: So 11 minutes in, 33-point lead on the Azai Nasa scoreboard as it's 12-8-80 Lavington who lead the Wang Magpies 7-5-47. Great crumbing goal there by Harvey Odgers.
1: Yeah, a couple of the Lavi goals from the smaller players, they've just timed their run perfectly to where the ball was dropped, and then they've got that easy goal which you run into. So Odgers, he's an impressive young player.
2: So back in the middle, another tap down to Tweedale. It's cleared out here. Well done by Neander. Spun himself out of trouble. Kicks it out to the wing. Drop mark there by the 39 in Danaher, but had enough time to gather. Put his teammate under all sorts of pressure. And the umpire says we'll have a ball up centre wing on the broadcast side. Wiedemann at the bottom of the pack there. So up they go again. Tweedale just slaps it down with authority straight to Behan, who spirals the ball inside 50, looking for Mark Anderson, and a good punch away there by Holman, and it'll be a boundary throw-in.
1: Yeah, Behan's torpedo kick then didn't go quite as well as the one he had last year after the siren at Wodonga against North Albury in the senior. That was a little bit of a wobbly torpedo.
2: Yeah, he didn't quite get a hold of that one. Tweedale won it down. Behan wrapped up in a tackle. The umpire says, give it to me. Half forward for the Wangaratta Magpies. 33 points the margin here as we approach the 15-minute mark of the final quarter. One down this time by Carson Way. Ball at ground level. Players pile in on top. Spills out there to O'Kane. Oh, bumped off nicely there with Stiles, but managed to get a kick away. They've turned it over, though. The Panthers stream through the middle of the ground there through Flynn Scott. kicks it up to half forward, looking for Robertson. He's got Wright hot on his tail. Well done there by Pat Wright. The ball spills out. Sedgwick, hand pass to himself. Then he kicks it into the middle of the ground. Fegan, he was on, he did well, managed to get the hand pass out, but it's straight to Behan. Behan sweeps a hand pass to the voice. Wasn't able to find someone. Kick inside 50 there, and it's been marked at half forward by Baxter Wilson. Hand passes over the top to Sedgwick, who just runs into an open goal. And I call it now game, set, match at the 15-minute mark of the final quarter. The margin is out to 39 points. We'll go back to the studio.
6: 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Accidents, breakdowns, off-road recoveries and scrap car removal. When you need a tow, give Cobbers a go. 5751 1511 or find them on the socials.
0: So they've come to play in the second half, the Panthers. Their speed across the ground and their finishing really put a big margin now on the Magpies. Way beaten to it there by the big Newton. Kelly gets a kick forward. We'll go over the top. Holman and Butler. Butler will sweep over the back. Go to Holman now. Kick down the line. Can he find Odges? He can. Odges at halfback beats Behan for it. Gets a call inside. Finds an option there in Holman again, who ran on. Oh, he lost his footing there. They're under pressure. Mark Anderson's going to swoop, and he's going to dribble a ball through. Error at halfback with the switch. And Mark Anderson takes full advantage. It's his third goal as a midfielder. So the Magpies, 8-5-53, get a goal right on the 15-minute mark, and they trail Lavington at 13-8-86.
1: Yeah, Mark Anderson, he's played a good game today, and I suppose now with this season likely to end today, the Magpies reserves, he's the one player that probably has put his hand up for senior selection for the grand final in a fortnight's time, but... Of course, it's going to be hard for Wang to make any changes after their dominant performance yesterday.
2: So ball back in the middle. As you said, it's probably Anderson and Kelly is really the only two, maybe Tweedale, that would be in contention out of the reserves group. It was one down by Junk, but it spills there to Styles. Got a hand pass out wide. Lockie Bray kicks it up to half forward, looking for his teammate there in Driscoll. He picks it up cleanly. Well done there by Driscoll. Kicks it up to half forward, looking for a teammate. Good punch away there by Goonan. They clear out of defence here. The Panthers, they've got numbers everywhere. Spills to Baxter Wilson. Kicks it up to half forward. Carson Wayard dropped the mark. Had to gather it. Now he's dispossessed. Well done by Bray. Picked it up for the Maggies. Now they look to go forward there through Driscoll. And it's been marked out there by O'Kane. Kerwin, apologies, and Kerwin's kicked it straight to Adam Butler, who just says, we'll take a bit of time off the clock here. So Butler, just happy to go short, finds his teammate out there, I think in Scott. Scott just stops, goes back to Butler. Butler happy to just find a short option. Finds Fegan with the jumper change, wearing the 14 out there. Came off earlier with a blood rule. So he kicks up the line. Drop mark there by Junk. Well done by Baxter Wilson. Got a hand pass over the top there to Fegan. In front of the scoreboard. Fegan picks it up again. Got a hand pass over the top there. They kick it inside 50. Looking for Carson Way. Spills out the back. Batten under pressure. Does well, Ryan Batten. He clears it out of defence with the right foot. Wang have got the numbers here. Picked up there by Lockie Bray. His hand pass was chopped off by Baxter Wilson. Bray again gets another opportunity. He's wrapped up in a tackle, and the umpire is going to pin him for holding the ball. Said you dragged it in, and it's going to be a Panthers free kick going the way of Baxter Wilson, who's played a good second half here for the Panthers. He'd be in contention for the Yakandanda Hotel Player of the Day. So he's going to have to kick this from just inside the 50-metre arc. Currently no breeze as per the sock on the far side of the ground. So Baxter Wilson on his approach. Right foot kick on its way. Goal umpire shuffles to the near side and says it's a minor score. 13-9-87, the Panthers lead the Wang Maggies. 8-5-53 on the Azai and Nusa Service Centre scoreboard.
1: Yeah, I think three Lavi players I've got in contention for the player of the day in Sedgwick, Patton, and I feel that the other player is Neander. Yep.
0: So Townsend, he took the mark at half forward from the dump kick out of defence. He'll kick to 30 metres out. Here's the contest. Is Robertson held from behind? I thought so. Fegan, can he run onto it? He'll try to affect the tackle, try to wrestle it out of the possession of the Magpies player. Holds it up. He said, wrapped up like the mummy. He had the blood rules with the nose. It took a knock. Changed the jumper. Way up against Tweedale. Tweedale gets it down. Spiked down by Kelly. Goes to Peterson. I didn't think he had possession of the ball. Not happy with Jay Summers' attention. And we'll have a throw-in 52 metres out from the town end goal. Currently a 34-point lead to the Lavington Panthers. Throw-in. Tweedale beats way to it. Punches it down again. Bevan can't track it. Down in front of us here near the interchange gates. Solid tackle there. Good work by Tom Goonan. And we'll have another ball in. As I said, centre wing near side. Crowd building up here on the bank at the WJ Finlay Oval. The throw in. Junk spikes it down. Max Behan, he's dispossessed. Good work by Wiedemann. Oh, no, he said he had the jumper. So said he'd got rid of it before he was tackled. And Max Behan, I've liked his work rate. I thought he's done a good job today. Kick goals, kicked a couple of really good goals. Kicks down the line. Here's the contest. Mark at the back. Oh, well done. Intercept mark there by Goonan. Goonan, he's got Wiedemann short. He wants to switch. If he goes down the line, he'll just dump it. Here's the contest. Barber at the back. Oh, he did take it on the second go. Quick kick into forward. Where's Robertson? He takes it now. Tries to get inside his opponent in right, but he's got caught. Well done by Pat Wright. Catches Robertson. He'll get the free kick. He can go to Behan short or Peterson. Ask players to go across to the near side wing. He'll kick it out here now. Here's the marking contest. Peterson up and takes the mark.
1: Yeah, Peterson's a promising young player. Like, he stands out with the long sleeve, but he's a lively type.
2: So his kick was an errant one. Spills to Butler. Butler winds back the clock and says, I'll just have a pot shot from 55. There was no one in the square. And he misses to the right-hand side. Just wound back the clock nicely there, Adam Butler.
1: Oh, that was really Adam Butler running through the middle of the ground. If he'd kicked a goal, it would have been the goal of the day, I reckon.
2: So, the margin is brought back in, finds Ryan Batten. Batten kicks up the line, here's Kelly. Takes the mark. Matt Kelly now. He's going to go long down the line. A high up and under ball, looking for the tall target in Tweedale. Couldn't take the mark. Picked up here by Barber. Barber kicks up the line. Misses his teammate there, Summers. Spills there to Cole Halen. Does well. Gets it to Summers, who picked it up. Got a hand pass out to Baxter Wilson. He just hand passed to the voice of Butler. Does he have another go? Butler managed to get the hand pass out. Spills inside 50. Wiedemann's got time to gather. Fast hands out wide. Here's Cole Halen from 45. Centres the ball to the top of the square. In best position was the player there in O'Brien. He's going to get a free kick for an arm chop. Goes out wide. Here's Pat Wright. Has a running bounce out on the far side, scoreboard side of the ground. Centres the ball. No, another drop mark there to Gorman. That sums up his day. It spills to Junk, but it's going to come back. It'll be a Lavington free kick. Going the way there of the 59 in Powling. And he goes out wide. Finds a teammate there, Patton. Drives it up the line. Here's Baxter Wilson again. And has a fumble. And it goes across the boundary on the 50-metre arc. Lavington, 13-10-88. Lead the Wang Magpies, 8-5-53. On the Azai and Nusa Service Centre scoreboard. As we've crossed 20 minutes here in the final quarter.
0: So red time. Final quarter. Lavington have booked a berth in the preliminary final. where they'll play the Wangaratta Rovers. Junk. Oh, thought he had the jumper there with Tweedale. Got away with it. Quick handball out there by Baxter Wilson for Lavington. Quick kick on the left. Goes to Robertson at full forward. There's the spoil. It'll come out the back. Good work there by Asher Simmons. Is he dragged from behind? He was over the shoulder. Odgers that gave away the free kick. It'll be Simmons. Deep in defence. Lavington get the spread back into the zone. Real slow play now. It's going to be a quick changeover by the looks of it if we have a 2 o'clock start in the seniors. 1:51 now. Ash Simmons plays on. Comes out near side. Can he find Batten? Yeah, he was held. Gets a free kick. So Batten at half back. Worked hard today. So he's played a fair bit of senior football. Goes across the face of goal with the switch. Finds Ned O'Kane. O'Kane, he'll switch again. Go wide out in the back pocket. Finds an option out there. Ask him to come to him. That's good work. That was Pat Wright. Here's the contest at the back. Good work there by John Blake. Blake plays on. Gets it down the line. Butler, Adam, tries to reel it in, but he's beaten to it by his opponent. Mark at the back. Well done. Wangaratta Magpies. Is it... It looks like Big Newton. And Newton has taken the mark 45 metres out, right of centre. And he will kick for goal. Played as the second ruckman behind Tweedale. And he'll have a shot. Starts from outside 50. Comes in. Lets it go from 45 on the final siren. Ball falls short. Final siren. First semi-final. The Wangaratta Magpies, 8-5-53, have been defeated by Lavington, 13-10-88. Lavington go through to the preliminary final to play the Wangaratta Rovers in the reserves. Lavington, back to you in the studio, David.

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0: 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Our commentators for the entire day are Ian Gambold, Nick Jesser, Richard Haywood and Nat Gelotti. And I'm Dave Horsfall and I'm back in the studios of Oak FM here in Wangaratta. We now go back to the WJ Finlay Oval here in Wangaratta, where the commentary team is waiting for us with the seniors' first semi-final. Good afternoon, gentlemen.
1: Thank you very much, David. And yes, we are here at the WJ Finlay Oval, where we've just seen the Lavington Panthers in the reserves 13-10-88 defeat Wangaratta 8-5-53. For the Wangaratta reserves, season over, and for Lavington, they progress to the preliminary final next week against the Wangaratta Rovers. And in B-grade netball, the Raiders, 36, currently lead the Wangaratta Magpies in a fantastic contest, 34. As was already said, we saw a thrilling win to the Wodonga Raiders, who defeated the Wangaratta Rovers in the under-18s by a goal. It means that the Wangaratta Rovers out in straight sets. The Wodonga Raiders go through to a preliminary final next week against the Albury Tigers. As David said, we now have the first semi-final in the senior grade, where we have the Myrtleford Alpine Saints, who line up against the Wodonga Bulldogs. Saw both sides last week. A really interesting contest. The Myrtleford never looked up to it against the Wangaratta Rovers. Two defeats in consecutive weeks to the same opposition. And we saw an engrossing contest on the Sunday where, with only 4 points in it at three-quarter time, the Wodonga Bulldogs managed to outlast the plucky Yarrawonga Pigeons, racked by injury all year, 46 players that they've gone through their list. But it was a really impressive performance by the Wodonga Bulldogs. I thought every player on their list performed to their role. They finally got their forward line going late in the game. And this should be a really interesting matchup. They ended their game on a high. The Myrtleford Alpine Saints were probably in the doldrums after two consecutive losses, but they've had a week. Craig Miller said that they'd refresh. They'd do everything they needed to get back into a positive mindset. And now with the moves, not a lot of moves they've made at the selection table. Simon Curtis, who was named as an emergency, has been declared fit and come into the side. And we look forward on a magnificent spring day here on a really good track at the WJ Finlay to see an excellent contest. And for the first time this afternoon, we'll say hello to Nat Gelotti.
2: Thanks for having me on the show, Richard. Lovely day and crowd building up, and over the road, there's the grand final of the Junior League. Yes, and who's your tip, Richard?
1: I think winning, it's hard to talk about winning form when you had Wodonga lose three games in a row coming into the finals, but then really guts out a good win last week. Myrtleford, I think they left us with a lot more questions than we had answers. How do they regroup? How do they get their structure going? And how do they get their forward line functioning? I just think that structurally, especially with their back six, Wodonga looked very, very good. So, and I was really impressed with their drive out of the middle, Noah Bradshaw and the 2-0 Sullivan. So my pick will be Wodonga today.
3: Yeah, I'm going to tip Myrtleford. I think they can bounce back from their disappointing result last week and do enough to get through. So Murphy Dale is out of the side. Simon Curtis is in. And for the Wodonga side, they had gone in unchanged as per the Board of Mail, but I believe Zach Nugent is in, number 18, and Gus Jones is the one that misses out. The emergencies are Blake Jorgensen, Gus Jones, and Finn Cosmina. And just across the road, those for Those that are listening, the junior grand finals are across the road, and Myrtleford are off to a perfect start in their two.

0: final. So the under-12s, it was the Myrtleford side, 6-8-44, defeated Benalla Black, 2-5-17. And Paddy Miller from Myrtleford was best on ground. I don't believe he is a relation of Craig Miller's, because I think it's E-R is his spelling. As Craig Miller, the Myrtleford coach, is AR. But the under-14s grand final, it was another win to Myrtleford, 5-4-34, defeated Bright, 3-8-26. And Xavier Miller, which we believe is Craig's son, was the best on ground in that game. So Myrtleford, two wins in the junior footy across the road, and Miller's, although they're different spelling, both have been best on ground so far.
1: Yep, I'm tipping Myrtleford to bounce back. I think it'll be a really tight game, probably the closest to the final series, but I think that Riley Smith and Jackson East will have a huge saying in this game. So we'll get Nat's selection for the game.
2: I'm going with Myrtleford, Smith in the ruck to hold sway.
1: Okay, so that's 3-1, Myrtleford in the commentary team amongst the four of us.
0: So the umpire holds the ball aloft and the siren goes. Game underway here. Thompson goes early. Smith wins it out of the ruck, got the kick. Spills out there. Spills to Maraca, over the top to Smith. Smith just spirals the ball to half forward. It's a foot race. Getting there first is going to be Riley Gilbert. Well done there by Miotto. Close to the boundary, and it's gone across the boundary. The boundary umpire in best position there. It'll be tossed back into play 60 metres out from Myrtleford's goal. The first centre clearance goes their way. Smith, neither ruckman won it down. Ball at ground level. I says, give it to me. It's going to be Isaac Daly in the ruck up against Smith. Smith just bodies him out of the way, but the umpire said, you can't do that. I'm not too sure there was much in it. Riley Smith just, he looks as puzzled as what we do here up on the balcony. Isaac Daly, the young ruckman, is going to get an opportunity to clear the ball out of defence. Probably not his best effort. Well done there by Tom O'Sullivan. Gathered the ball and wrapped up by Ashton McPherson, who's back into the side this week. Smith wins it down, taken by McPherson. The umpire says we'll have another stoppage here. We're still at half forward for the Alpine Saints in the opening couple of minutes of the game. Neither ruckman got a tap down. It spills to O'Sullivan. That's Tom. Kick inside 50 there by Jackson East, looking for Riley Sharp. The boundary wins out. We'll have it thrown back into play 30 metres out from the Saints' goal.
3: So still no score. There's the throw-in. Good deep throw-in. Daly up against Sharp. Oh, Miotto bursts through the pack. Tries to get it across to Del Bosco. He's dispossessed. Holding the ball. Riley Gill really impressed me last week. Playing on a wing. Gill. He'll be called to play on shortly, does. He'll chip the short kick over the top to Charlie Morrison. Morrison on defensive 50, confronted by Calveen. Morrison had Jet Cassidy too short, decides to play on. He'll go with the switch. He'll go far side. It's a 2-on-1 there. Oh, great work. Marking contest. Socket off the ground. Goal! Soccer off the ground. There was a 2-on-1. That Myrtleford player was... And it's Cooper Thomason. Thomason with the shark goal. It's just socket off the ground. And they're on the board, the Alpine Saints. We'll go back to you in the studio, David.
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0: So still in the middle of the ground. McPherson spikes it forward. Spills to Matt Munro, who unloads from 45 to the top of the square. In best position was Charlie Morrison. Sees it across. A minor score to the Saints. 1-1-7 to Wodonga, yet to score. Morrison brings it back in. Kicks into the pocket. Finds Burke. Burke goes out wide looking for Matt Wilson. Had the height advantage over Miotto. He takes the mark. Matt Wilson, he kicks up the line. Good mark taken here by Thompson. Hand passes to Jack O'Sullivan to Thompson. Back to Jack. Jack hand passes over the top. It's a flying shot at goal there by Isaac Cassidy. And I think it was touched on the line by the Myrtleford defence. A minor score. The margin is 6 points. Early peggings here. It's going to be Simon Curtis with the kick-in duties. Comes towards the broadcast side of the ground. Goes into the pocket. Mark's been taken there by Wallace. Wallace in the back pocket. He's going to have to go long down the line. He's going to look for Riley Smith here. One-on-one with Daly. Well done by Reuben Burke. Coming as the third man up. Takes the mark. Kicks into the middle of the ground. Finds Bradshaw. Played a good game last week. Bradshaw kicks inside 50. That's a nice pass. Looking for Hudson Garoni. Couldn't take the mark. Spills to ground level. Myrtleford have the numbers, but it's been hand passed straight to Matt Wilson, who gets a hand pass over the top to Hudson Garoni, who has a shot at goal. His kick was smothered, and the umpire says, give it to me. We'll ball it up about 15 metres out from Wodonga's goal. The margin is 6 points on the Azai and Nusa Service Centre scoreboard.
3: There's the ball up. Tries to shark it there, running onto the ball. Wodonga player, but it's held up. In the B-grade netball, Wangaratta have come from 10 goals down to only trailed by 2, 44-46 against the Wodonga Raiders.
1: Yeah, an injury for Wodonga. The player of his left arm doesn't look too good.
3: Looks like Isaac Daly. Yeah. Go down the line, Myrtleford to halfback. They find Riley Smith. He loses his footing. Isaac Cassidy. 50-metre penalty here, I think, is it? 50-metre penalty to Riley Smith on the far wing. It'll take him to the edge of the centre square. He dishes off round the back. Handball there. Looked like Harrington, but he's chopped off there by Bradshaw. Bradshaw will come near side, find Cooper Garoni. Cooper Garoni will find Gill on the wing. Gill, will he handball? No, he's held up. Good work by Jake Sharp to hold him up. He go down the line. Finds an option there. Is that Jet Cassidy? Jet Cassidy kicks to full forward. Here's the contest in front. Garoni.
1: Yeah, well, the turnover on the half forward line for Myrtleford was costly because Wodonga were able to rebound it. And Hudson Garoni, he got in front position. He put his arms up and he's hard to stop. And he should kick their first goal. So Isaac Cassidy's the player in difficulty on the bench with an injury. His left arm was... looked like it needed attention, maybe a shoulder injury or the ribs, so one of the two. So at the moment, we've got one Cassidy for Wodonga on the ground. Garoni has his shot for goal.
3: Garoni, shot for goal, true. First goal to Wodonga, first goal to Hudson Garoni, and it's 1-1 apiece here on the Azai Nuzza Service Centre scoreboard.
0: Yeah, good kick there by Garoni, and the delivery inside 50 was perfect. He had a bit of a mismatch there on the smaller Myrtleford opponent, and Garoni able to kick Wodonga's first goal and scores a level.
3: We saw last week when he got one-on-one with Tom Gorman, the young Gorman from Yarrawonga. He looked really, really effective.
0: So ball back in the middle. Smith up against Daly. Smith won it down. Del Bosco was dispossessed. Ball at ground level. Does it spill out? Well done by Del Bosco. He stopped and propped. Did well. Now he'll kick it. Inside 50, looking for Thomason. Good punch away. Gorman just slapped it to the advantage of Munro. Munro from 30 metres out has missed, has he? No, he's kicked it. Myrtleford have got the reply. 2-1-13. They lead Wodonga 1-1-7 on the Azai and Nusa Service Centre scoreboard. Back to the studio.
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3: Smith to east, to Del Bosco to east. East goes forward, tries to find Sharp. Juggling mark there by Hymus. He's at ground level. He's under pressure. Jack O'Sullivan comes in to affect it. It's going to be a free kick. Sorozinski gets it to Jack O'Sullivan. Goes to half forward. Can he find a marking contest? There he can. Oh, heavy tackle laid. Wilson gets it on the outside to O'Sullivan. Jack O'Sullivan goes to full forward. Chopped off at the back. Good work there by Harrington. Ferguson. Ferguson gets it forward there to Riley Sharp. He's dispossessed. Matt Munro, the goal kicker. Can he keep the ball in play? He can. Gets it over the top to Sharp. Quick handball over the back. Goes to Ashton McPherson. McPherson, they'll go forward now. Contest, Cooper, Thomason and Calveen. They've sharked it, though, over the line there, the Wodonga defenders. Quick transition down that far wing by Myrtleford. And we'll have a throw in 35 metres around from the town end goal. Score is 2-1-13, Myrtleford leading Wodonga 1-1-7. Daly up against Sharp. Sharp wins it down. Good work there by McKimmy, but he loses possession. He's in trouble now. Oh, in the back by Johnson. Tom gets it forward. Finds an option there in Ainsworth. Ainsworth goes over the top. He finds an option there. Was that Morrison? Ooh. So he pulled up short. There's the contest now. Sorry, it was McKimmy. Good work there by Regan Gorman on McKimmy. They're out here. Oh, Harrington misses with the handball. Here's Jackson East on the left. Can he find an option at full forward? No, chopped off by Burke. So Reuben Burke settles. He'll go out the far side. Although he finds Matt Wilson in the centre of the ground. Wilson could have gone to Bradshaw. Instead, he'll go off one step, find an option on the far side. Was that Jorgensen? Cooper Garoni, sorry. But it's bundled over the boundary line in front of Jet Cassidy. And we'll have a throw in 50 metres out from the bar reserve end goal.
1: Yeah, both teams moving the ball well. But good signs for Myrtleford that they've got run and carry in their game. East and Del Bosco in the middle have been important.
0: So boundary throw in. Smith is in best position to win it down. Spills. Jorgensen was nudged off it. Umpire says play on. Spills to Cooper Garoni. Got a hand pass backwards to Sorozinski. Stops and props. Now he'll drive it long inside 50 to the top of the square, looking for Cooper for Hudson Garoni. But the mark's been taken there by Jake Sharp. Sharp now assesses his options. Goes up the line. Mark's been taken here by Curtis. They look to go. Slingshot play here for the Alpine Saints. Munro dropped the mark but had enough time to gather. He'll always go on his left foot. He had a running bounce. Hand pass over the top here to Gorman. Gorman, his kick, not his best effort. Drives it inside 50. Cooper Thomason didn't have the footy. He's going to get a free kick, Cooper Thomason. Just feel he could have a good day here, Cooper Thomason. He drives it long. Inside 50, looking for Riley Sharp. His jumper was held. It didn't make any difference whatsoever. He had them. He was too strong for Hymas. And Riley Sharp will go back and have a shot from about 25 metres out, almost right in front.
1: Yeah, good signs for Myrtleford. Munro's getting involved in the game. He's been down a little bit since he returned from overseas, but he started the game well today.
0: So Riley Sharp. Myrtleford currently lead by 6 points. This to extend the lead to 12 if he can kick truly. As I said, he's a bit strong for Hymas in a one-on-one contest. So they like that matchup as Riley Sharp, right foot kick, nails it. And back-to-back goals for the Alpine Saints. The margin is now 12 points on the Azai and Nusta Service Centre scoreboard. Back to the studio.
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3: 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Myrtleford 3-1-19, lead Wodonga 1-1-7. Ball up, Daly up against Smith. Dishes it out, gets it to Maraca. Maraca wheels around on the right, kicks the half forward. Here's the contest. Plenty of holding off the contest. Calveen. Did he have hold of Morrison? He did. Morrison. Nick Jesser not in agreement as he finds Jet Cassidy here in front of us on the wing. Good work by McKimmy to run past. Doesn't get Cassidy. Long kick. Smith in position here for the intercept mark. Ball at ground level. Ferguson gets it to Del Bosco. Then dishes it inside. to Diesel Beatty. Beatty finds Miotto. He's two kicks out. Miotto kicks to full forward. Where's Riccardi? Can he take it? Oh, drop the chest mark, and Hymas confronts him. Riccardi now, he's spun around, gets the handball out. Can Maraca get to it? He can't. Worried off the ball. Sorozinski, he's tackled. Underground kick. Hymas gets the handball out the back to Burke. They're under pressure here. Greenhill gets it out to Isaac O'Neill. And we'll have a ball up far side. And in the B-grade netball, Wangaratta have come from behind to beat the Raiders 48-47.
1: Gee, that's a great comeback. Riccardi, you've got to make sure that you hold those marks.
0: So boundary throw in. Riley Sharp, wins it down. Spills out. Ball at ground level. Slap forward by Riley Sharp. Spills to Miotto. He's been prominent early. Ball spills out. Picked up by Matt Wilson. Can he get the ball out? No. The umpire says we'll ball it up. 35 metres out from the Alpine Saints goal. They lead by 12 points. Early stages of this game. Riley Sharp wins it out of the ruck. Got a hand pass. Riccardi's kick was smothered. Ball at ground level. Does it spill out? The umpire says no. Another stalemate here. We're about 40 metres out from the Saints goal now. Smith says, I'll jump in the ruck this time. Wins it down. Ball at ground level. The bottom of the pack there, again, I think was Matt Wilson. No, it was Ollie Greenhill this time. We're still 40 metres out from the Saints goal. Smith just tried to slap it forward. Spills to Maraca, who overran it. Can he get a ball out? The umpire said, holding the ball, he was hot on that. He thought he dragged it in. And Jack O'Sullivan's going to be the recipient of the free kick. So, Jack O'Sullivan, chip short, finds Thompson, the big ruckman. Jack kept running. Well done by O'Sullivan. Drives it up to half forward, looking for Hudson Garoni. Oh, worried off it nicely there by Petherbridge. Got a hand pass over the top to Ferguson. Now Myrtleford look to rebound again. Sorozinski, oh, the bounce did him no favours. Spills to McPherson. Over the top to Agosta. He's wrapped up in a tackle by Matt Wilson. Managed to get a kick. Oh, good punch away there by McPherson. Then he goes and gets it. Can he pick it up cleanly? Does. McPherson from 60 metres out. Centres it nicely. Finds Riley Smith on the lead. And Riley Smith's taken the mark 40 metres out right in front. Beautiful follow-up work there by Ashton McPherson.
1: Oh, look, the benefit of having him back in the side for Myrtleford was shown then. He just run on, and his spoil was really good. And Riley Smith, he's got the perfect pass now, and he's in a position now where he should be able to kick the ball over the goal umpire's head.
0: Being a good goal kicker for the Saints this year, Riley Smith. He'll kick from 45. Kick looks reasonably good, but just faded late to the near side. And it's a minor score, 3-2-20. The Alpine Saints lead Wodonga 1-1-7 on the Azaya Nusser Service Centre scoreboard.
3: McKimmy at fullback. Spins the ball in his hands. He's called a play on. He's got Hymas near side. That'll go over the top of him. Here's the hard lead. Oh, Reuben Burke thought he took it. Yeah, well done. Yeah, took it on the second grab, and the second grab was over the line. Well called by the boundary umpire. Sharp. That's Riley Sharp in the ruck. Beats Thompson to it. Ball at ground level. Bradshaw, he's pressured off it by Sharp. Thompson gets it out the back to Ainsworth. Puts on the afterburners. Handball's over the top. Got it to Hymas. Now they go to Sorozinski, who cuts inside. Sorozinski kicks to half forward. Where's Garoni? Takes it. He'll play on. Kick with the left. Can he find a target? No. The ball will go across the face of goal. Here's the running contest. Good work there by Jared Wallace to rush the behind. They're 1-2-8. Wodonga trailing Myrtleford at 3-2-20. As Curtis brings the ball out of fullback. Will he go to Del Bosco? He does. Ooh, Del Bosco. Held up there by Cooper Garoni. Stops and props. Now he just dumped down the line. Where's Riley Sharp? Takes the mark. Good hands. Dishes off. Goes to Harrington. Harrington to half forward, but McKimmy chops it off in front of Riccardi. And McKimmy will take the relieving mark. He'll go at the near side. He's got Ainsworth here on the wing. Oh, spoiled. Harrington wanted it more, and he slapped it out of the hands of Ainsworth, and will have a throw-in at dead centre wing in front of the interchange gates.
0: So across 15 minutes here in the first quarter. Boundary throw in. Smith in best position, won it down. Plenty of holding going on.

0: The umpire said play on. At the bottom of the pack there was Beatty, but it spills to Tom O'Sullivan, who hand passed over the top to Jet Cassidy. He hand passed it to Jorgensen, who was wrapped up in a strong tackle there by Maraca. I reckon he's lifted his game this year for the Alpine Saints, Josh Maraca, a dangerous midfielder. As Smith won it down, but straight to Tom O'Sullivan. Over the top to Jorgensen by hand. Jorgensen kicks up to half forward. But again, the Alpine Saints defence stands up as Ferguson punches it across the boundary. It'll be tossed back into play about 80 metres out from Wodonga's goal.
1: Yeah, Ferguson's had a good start to the game. The half-back line's his ideal position, and he's attacking the ball.
0: Smith wins it down straight, though, to Jorgensen. Jorgensen kicks it inside 50, looking for Garoni. Good punch away there by Curtis. Picked up by Brady Sharp, who hand passed it to Curtis, out to Agosta by hand. Now Agosta has a running bounce. He'll kick it into the middle of the ground. It's a poor kick. It sits for Miotto, but he's under pressure from Jet Cassidy. Well done by Miotto to hold it in there. It spills out now. Getting there first was Jackson East. Goes with a left foot kick up to half forward. Gorman takes the mark. He might be right on his range here, Regan Gorman. He centres it to the top of the square, looking for Riley Sharp. Punched it away from Reuben Burke, but it was over the shoulder. And Reuben Burke would want to be careful because he would have almost given away a free kick there to Riley Sharp. But Burke himself is the recipient of the free kick. He's on the last line of defence here for the Dogs. Comes towards the broadcast side. Riley Smith in best position. Matt Wilson does well to impact. He ducked the head. They wanted high. The umpire said play on. Right decision. Ferguson kicks it inside 50, looking for his teammate there in Munro. It spills to Miotto, but he overran it. Picked up by McKimmy over the top to Greenhill. Close to the boundary, the umpire says, toss it in. It'll be a boundary throw in 40 metres out from the Alpine Saints goal. 3-2-20 leads 1-2-8 on the Azai and Nusa Service Centre scoreboard.
2: They're bringing all the pressure to Myrtleford Alpine Saints. Here's the throw in. Sharp in front, beaten to it by Thompson. Gets down to Tom O'Sullivan. High up and under kick. Here's the contest here. Ferguson in front. Yeah, had his jumper pulled. Ferguson will win the free kick. They're up and about on the bench here for the Myrtleford Alpine Saints. Plenty of encouragement given to Ferguson. Two kicks out. Ferguson called to play on. He'll kick it to about 35. Here's the contest. Sharp off hands. Where's Riccardi? At the back from Burke. He spears it at the back. Goes to Bradshaw, over to Morrison. They can go to Gill on the outlet. Oh, but gets a terrible bounce. He'll be harassed by Miotto and loses ground. Great work there. Pressure being applied by Myrtleford. We'll have a throw in. 35 metres around. We're just about to cross 20 minutes in the first quarter. Two-goal lead to the Myrtleford Alpine Saints. There's the throw in. Thompson and Agosta. Agosta in the ruck front position. Gets the ball down. Shark there. Wrapped up. So we'll have a stoppage 35 metres out from the town end goal. So Myrtleford into red time now. Can they get one? Agosta goes early. Tom gives away the free kick. They've called a block. They've called a block against Thompson, and Agosta's going to get the free kick out of the ruck infringement. He can't believe it, the big fella. Agosta. The mark is at about 35 metres. Left of centre. And Agosta will kick for Myrtleford's fourth goal. Agosta comes in. Crosses 50 now. Kicks from 45. Ball on its way. Dead straight. Fourth goal to Myrtleford. And we'll go back to you in the studio, David.
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0: So all the early momentum here with the Alpine Saints. They've kicked the last 3 goals so far as we approach the quarter time break. It's going to be Smith up against Daly in the ruck. Smith in best position, wins it down. Spills though to Tom O'Sullivan. Shrugs the tackle, now he kicks it out wide. Mark's been taken here by Ainsworth, who runs and goes. Kicks it inside 50, looking for Cooper Garoni. Well done there by Jake Sharp. Ball at ground level. The spills out there. I thought it was a hand pass, but Petherbridge has been pinned for a throw. And it's going to be a free kick going the way of Jack O'Sullivan. Jack O'Sullivan, he's at two kicks from home. Has to assess his options. He'll send it long to the top of the square, looking for Hudson Garoni. But in best positions, the ruckman there in Riley Smith. Takes a good mark. 1 hour OKFM player of the year, Riley Smith. Goes into the pocket, finds Harrington in there. Goes short. Out wide, off. Rare fumble from Curtis. Dropped the mark. Had enough time to gather. Goes out wide to McPherson. McPherson, he's been promising in this first quarter so far. That's a good kick up the line. Mark's been taken here by Harrington. Harrington now kicks inside 50, looking for Thomason. Well done by Hymus. He took the mark, but then hand pass over the top there. Greenhill's got enough time to gather it. Kicks out wide. Mark's been taken here by Reuben Burke and just says, well, take a bit of time off the clock. Goes out wide. Mark's been taken out there. Is it by Bradshaw? Bradshaw kicks inboard. No, he takes the mark now. It must have been, might have been O'Neill. Yeah, it was O'Neill, yep. So goes out wide, looking for a teammate, couldn't find one. Well done again by McPherson. Kicks it back to half forward. It's a foot race. Getting there first was Bradshaw, but Del Bosco does well to see it across the boundary. It'll be tossed back into play about 65 metres out from the Alpine Saints goal. They lead by 18 points as we approach quarter time here at the Finlay Oval.
1: Yeah, Wodonga's breaking down across the half forward line. Myrtleford is able to rebound from the half back line. So Bulldogs half forwards have got to work harder to keep the ball in their area.
0: So Smith won it down to Del Bosco, who hand passed backwards to Harrington, who kicks it up to half forward. Riley Smith gets it out. It spills to East. East. From 45 metres out, gun barrels straight from Jackson East. That's why he's won the league medal. And it is a goal to the Alpine Saints. And the margin is out to 24 points on the Azai Anusa Service Centre scoreboard. Back to the studio.
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0: Must have been the siren that went in the background. We didn't quite hear it because all the players stopped, so we apologise. It is quarter time here at the Finlay Oval. Myrtleford 5-2-32. Lead Wodonga 1-2-8 on the Azai Anusa Service Centre scoreboard. Goal kickers for Myrtleford, Munro, Sharp, that's Riley, Thomason, East and Agosta. For Wodonga, Hudson Garoni has the only goal. So we will go back to the studio for a quick break and return shortly with the summary and the stats with Nat.
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0: Welcome back to the Finlay Oval. 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Lead Wodonga 1-2-8 on the Azai and Nusa Service Centre scoreboard. Our player of the day wins an award with thanks to the Yak and Dander Hotel. And with thanks to Wodonga Switchboard Manufacturers, the quarter time summary with Gambo.
1: Yeah, the positives for Myrtleford that quarter were that there was more run and carry in their game. And from the middle of the ground, we saw that Jackson East and Mitch Del Bosco combined very well and set up forward moves. And they also had Simon Curtis and Nick Ferguson across the half back line. Really rebounding the ball well. Wodonga have got to work harder when the ball gets to that half forward line and make sure that the Saints don't get it out as easily, because at the moment the Bulldogs, they haven't got many clear winners. Unfortunately, they lost Isaac Cassidy, a good young player early on. He may not be able to return. The coach of Wodonga, Jack O'Sullivan, he's leading well by example. Noah Bradshaw's had a bit of the ball, but overall they just didn't have enough contributors in that first quarter. And they need to make sure that they don't sort of let Myrtleford get any further ahead, because four goals, they're playing catch-up football, the Bulldogs, in the round 17 clash at their ground. They gave Myrtleford a start, and they did peg them back, but they're unable to just win that game. So I think there's got to be a response from Wodonga this quarter, especially in the first 10 minutes, by working harder to keep the ball inside 50 when they get it there, because at the moment their defence, they're under a lot of pressure, the Bulldogs, because Myrtleford have been able to just run the ball out the Dogs forward 50 a little bit too easily. But I've been very impressed with just the way Myrtleford have responded. They've kicked five goals in the opening quarter. Last week they only kicked three, and at the moment Riley Smith has taken some good marks as well, which is so important for Myrtleford, and Ash McPherson is a welcome inclusion into the side. So now for Alpine Dairy, we'll get the stats with Nat.
16: Yeah. Thanks, Ian. We see the hit-outs. Myrtleford is plus 11. The inside 50 is that plus 3. The running bounce is plus 3. The free kicks is Wodonga's way, plus 6. 7 of them have been in the back line. The centre clearances, the Myrtleford's in front there, and Wodonga has taken one extra mark from opposition kicks. Individual stats, McPherson playing a great game for the Saints. He's had 5. Riley Smith, 8. Simon Curtis, 5. Jackson East, 6. Damon Harrington, 7. Nicholas Ferguson, 5. For Wodonga, Tom O'Sullivan, 5. Jack O'Sullivan, 6. Ruben Burke, 8, and Noah Bradshaw, 4. Back to you, Nick.
0: And, Richard, you've been out at ground level.
2: Yeah, I have. Myrtleford fairly buoyant. They were really impressed with especially their late efforts, being able to spoil the speed at which they're going out through the wings, and their finishing. They were really impressed with their finishing. They feel that they've actually got an advantage around the contest, and they really want, I reckon McPherson's really getting away from them, really creating off that far wing. Jack O'Sullivan, he just said that work rate creates one-on-ones. He said we probably need to be a bit smarter, get a bit more outlet handball. He feels that we haven't done that enough. So he really wants to try and create one-on-ones for his forwards. And he said if you've got to, you gain some metres, gain some grass, and then it's a frantic start. He said we just need to settle a little bit, get control of the ball, and I think we should be okay.
1: So we're starting the second quarter. Nick, you can start the... I'll join this...
0: Second quarter to get underway. Smith wins it down as he's done all game. Bradshaw was wrapped up in a tackle and dispossessed. The umpire said play on. Now he crosses himself as Jack O'Sullivan's been tackled by Mitch Del Bosco. Daly wins it down this time. Spills to Bradshaw. Went backwards there to Ainsworth, but his hand passed it straight to the opposition. And, they want to try and improve some of these disposal efficiencies, the Wodonga Bulldogs, as it's going to go up now. Smith too strong, and again he's given away a free kick to Isaac Daly. Now we've seen this a couple of weeks ago, Richard, where the umpires were happy to allow a bit of wrestle, and it looks like there might have been a couple of things said. Have you been chatting to him during the week?
2: Yeah, I did.
0: So Sorozinski kicks it up the line. It's a poor kick. He's kicked it straight there to Miotto.
2: I didn't realise I had so much influence in the Ovens and Murray, but yeah, I went out to talk to the umpires at halftime in the reserves last week.
0: So the mark's been taken out there for the Alpine Saints. The kick up to half forward's been marked by Riley Smith, but again, he's given away a free kick going the way of Isaac Daly. He goes out wide. And the mark's been taken out there by, is it Charlie Morrison, who's driven it inside 50, looking for a target. Good punch away there by Petherbridge. It's going to spill to Jack O'Sullivan. He's wrapped up in a tackle by Maraca. And Maraca let him know about it afterwards. It's a ball up just in front of the scoreboard margin, still at 4 goals.
1: Yeah, so it's on the far side with Sorozinski getting the handball across to his teammate. And he's unable to get away, and it will be a ball up slightly forward of the centre for Wodonga, who are kicking to the town end. Myrtleford to the Bar Reserve ends. Riley Smith gets the handball out for the Saints. It's east across, trying to get it out to Del Bosco. He gets his handball out, which was effective because it went to a teammate in Beatty, who follows up, gets tackled. He should be penalised for holding the ball. He just took too long then, Beatty. And it will be a free kick has gone to Morrison for Wodonga. So Charlie's kicked the ball up, looking for a teammate, and that's a good mark. Wodonga player had to earn it from Petherbridge. That is, there's no 50-metre penalty. The Myrtleford defender was fully committed to the contest, and the player who's got the ball is Matt Wilson, who has proven this season he can kick important goals for his team. So he's going to short pass, and he's got a teammate, and that's good play by Cooper Guarani. He just let out. Got in front of the Myrtleford opponent in Wallace, and he just got an opportunity to kick their second goal.
2: Just interesting, too, that Elijah Hollins was doing some line coaching in the huddles there. Yeah, really interested with the midfield group.
1: Yep. So anyway, Cooper Guarani, he's coming in to kick for goal from 40 metres out, fairly well straight in front. Kicks. It looks pretty good off the boot, and it's the second goal for the Dogs. So Myrtleford leads by 18 points. 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
0: So back in the middle, Smith wins it down. McPherson has absolutely cleaned up. Well done by Jorgensen. Advantage paid there to Bradshaw, who kicks it inside 50. And the mark's been taken by Gus Jones. So there must have been a change where Nugent was in the side, I believe, and Jones was out. Now Jones is in, and I think Nugent must be out. So Gus Jones will kick from just inside the arc of 50. Right foot kick on its way. It's not going to make the distance. Does a forward go for it? No, it's slapped across there by Riley Smith. And a minor score for the Dogs, 2-3-15. They trail Myrtleford 5-2-32 on the Azai and Nusa service centre scoreboard. Jake Sharp will bring the ball back in. Drives it long, out of defence, looking for a teammate in Agosta. His jumper might have been held. The umpire said play on. Here's Del Bosco. Del Bosco goes with the left foot, kicks up the line in best position there. Was the player there in McKimmy. It'll be a boundary throw in centre wing on our broadcast side. Myrtleford 32, Wodonga 15.
1: Yep, Del Bosco's number one fan is up here on the balcony, not far from us. So anyway, it's going to be a chance now for a car to be. He slips over. Gill picks the ball up, goes over there to Adam Jorgensen. He kicks it up and looking for a teammate. Oh, great bit of play by Petridge. Spiteri thought he had a chest mark, but it's been a really good bit of play by the Myrtleford defender. So we've got Myrtleford 5-2-32, Wodonga 2-3-15 on the Azai Nusa scoreboard. As it's about 25 metres out from Wodonga goal, the town in Smith for Myrtleford gets it down. Now McPherson read it well. Del Bosco, he'll come round that trusty left foot. He's going to kick the ball. Is it out of bounds on the full? It goes on the stat sheet, but it's going to be a Wodonga free kick. Has gone there to Hymas. On the left foot, he kicks it up there. Good play by Agosta. Run hard the ball. It's East is in there. Opportunity for Gorman. East has been tackled high. He's got a free kick. And he'll kick the ball away from the wing area in front of the grandstand here. Myrtleford leads by 17 points. And we've played 5 minutes in the second term. Ball's driven up there, the half forward line. It's a chance for Burke for Wodonga. His handball back there to Greenhill. Over to Gill for Wodonga. Greenhill gets a kick now. Up there to the wing. East has marked the ball on the wing.
0: East plays on. Showed a lot of it to Del Bosco. And a good mark's been taken there by Bradshaw. Bradshaw goes inboard. Finds his teammate out there in Jet Cassidy. Jet Cassidy drives it high up and under ball. Inside 50. Looking for a target. Couldn't find one. Well done there by Harrington. And the umpire says we'll have a ball up. We're about 35 metres out from Wodonga's goal. We've crossed 5 minutes here in the second quarter. One down there by Garoni, but it's kicked out of defence by East. Looking for Smith. Couldn't find him. Ball at ground level. Hymas didn't have the footy. The umpire said play on. And we'll have a ball up. Centre wing on the broadcast side of the ground. 32 plays 15. As Smith wins it down. Got a kick away. It's going to spill to Ainsworth. All the time in the world. Oh, he had a running bounce when he probably didn't need to. He winds up from 50. There's no one in the square. Oh, Spiteri let it go, thinking it was going to go through for a goal, but it's hit the post about halfway up. And they another minor score to the Dogs, 2-4-16. They trail Myrtleford by 16 points, 5-2-32 on the Azai and Nusa Service Centre scoreboard. Curtis will bring it back in.
1: Yep, So Riley Smith might be better to handball it rather than just try a hack kick because it resulted in almost a goal of the opposition. But he's playing good game, the big ruckman and the OKFM player of the year. As Thomason kicks the ball up to Riley Smith, he's in good position to mark the ball, and he does that. A great handball across there to Truen, who's got a teammate on his own in Munro. He'll come round the left foot. He's on the correct side for a left footer. He should go close, and he hits the post. Well, Munro, you've missed an opportunity then. Wodonga players really know about, but it's 5-3-33, the Saints. 2-4-16, the Bulldogs on the Azai Nusa Service Centre scoreboard. As it's brought back into play by Jack O'Sullivan. Isaac Cassidy back on the ground, which is good to see. And the ball is in defence. And is it O'Neill who's got the ball for the Bulldogs in front of the multi-purpose building here at the Finlay Oval. His kick is not great, because he's turned it over and has gone straight to Thomason, who drives the ball back inside 50 for Myrtleford. Riley Sharp's in position. It's a good contest. Is it going to be a free kick to Wodonga? It is.
0: So Tom O'Sullivan, the recipient of the free kick. Don't think there was too much in it. The umpire seeing it differently. Kicks into the pocket to Hymas. Hymas kicks it out on the far side of the ground. And the mark's been taken out there for the Dogs by Not too sure who it was out there. It's been marked, though, by Ainsworth. Ainsworth kicks out wide. Here's Hudson Garoni. Takes the mark. Centre wing on the far side of the...

0: ground. Kick short. Finds Isaac Cassidy, as we said, missed a lot of the first quarter with a knock to the ribs. Drop mark there by Jack O'Sullivan. Had to go back in and get it. Ball at ground level. Oh, well done by McPherson. McPherson drives it back inside 50. One-on-one contest. Hymus in best position. Well done by Riley Sharp, but he did give away the free kick. And Hymus has taken a defensive mark. Finds Tom O'Sullivan. Does he look to play on? He tried to, but Kelveen did well. Oh, and the umpire's given away a 50-metre penalty. It's a 50-metre penalty going the way of Tom O'Sullivan. And Tom O'Sullivan, that's a decent 50-metre penalty. Kicks it inside 50. It's a poor kick. Myrtleford had the numbers. Well done by Isaac Cassidy. Got it to Bradshaw by hand, but it spills out to Truen. Tried to get around Spiteri. Picked up by Petherbridge. His hand pass was ineffective. McKimmy got a hand pass over the top there, and there's Isaac Cassidy. He's kicked the goal. Isaac Cassidy's kicked the goal, and Wodonga have got the first two goals of this second quarter, and the margin is Myrtleford 5-3-33, Wodonga 3-4-22. Back to the studio.
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2: Yeah, Maraca handballs to Smith across to Curtis, who drives the ball forward, looking for a teammate, punched away by Burke, and the ball is loose on the far side of the ground, about 45 metres out from the middle of the goal. Burke for Wodonga clears the ball to Tom O'Sullivan for the Bulldogs. Over to Sorozinski for the Dogs. His kick let him down. It's just one of the areas of his game I think has got to improve, because he's got plenty of pace, but he just kicked the ball out of bounds on the full, Nick.
0: Yeah, some of their disposal efficiency has been pretty poor, Gambo.
2: You just think with Sorozinski, he's just got to steady a little bit when he's running hard and when he kicks the ball, because he's turned it over. Curtis has got the ball. That means that Myrtleford usually get it, and he's got it across there to East, who's kicked the ball the half forward line. Thomason flew, didn't quite get the mark. Across there to Maraca for Myrtleford. He's got it across there. The Dogs are under pressure now to defend. And is it going to be a free kick to... Yep, it looks like a Myrtleford free kick. Was downfield, Richard?
3: Yep, Riley Sharp to take it.
2: Yep. So Riley Sharp, he's got to shot the goal from 30 metres out, maybe 35 when he goes back and kicks from, but his team leads by 11 points. So we'll see how accurate his kick is. So he's kicked one goal today. But these are the shots when you key forward, you need a kick, because we'll see how far the goal umpire moves. Riley Sharp's kick for goal. The goal umpire moved a little bit, but it's through for a goal. And that's their six. 6-3-39 the Saints. 3-4-22 the Bulldogs.
4: Yeah, fantastic finish there by Sharp. His second goal. They weathered the storm there a bit, the Alpine Saints. They got the quick reply, though. So now they just get that buffer, and the Bulldogs, they just seem to have to work so hard for their goals, and yet, as I said, they're getting beat. If they're going to give away free kicks down the field, Thomason going up forward, we speculated what they would do structurally, and moving him to a more like a full forward position as he did, was in the ovens, and King seems to have paid dividends for him.
0: So ball back in the middle. One down by Smith. Taken without it there was Ainsworth. He's going to get a free kick in the middle of the ground. And it's a 50-metre penalty. I'm not too sure what... Didn't give it back to him directly. So Ainsworth has been marched inside 50. Maraca, who's on the mark, is at about 40 metres out. So Ainsworth will have shot at goal. Wodonga have got 2-1 in this quarter. This for the third. Ainsworth. Studded approach, left foot kick is on its way. Goal umpire doesn't move. Wodonga get the reply. And Myrtleford, 6-3-39. Lead Wodonga, 4-4-28. Margin back to 11 points on the Azai and Nusa Service Centre scoreboard. 15 minutes gone in the second quarter. Back to the studio.
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2: Yep. So, good response by Wodonga Bulldogs. They've got the margin back to 11 points. Smith in the ruck for Myrtleford. He's got the hit out. And did the Saints get the clearance? Doesn't look like it because Wodonga has just managed to get the ball out to Ainsworth, who's got an opportunity to handball across there to East, who picked it up. He's got it out to the far side of the ground. Munro, he'll turn around and kick it on that left foot, and he's found McCarty. So he's got the ball on the far side of the ground. Hasn't had a lot of touches so far, but just need to make the most of his chance. Kicks it up there, the forward line, punched away by Burke. Is it? Yep, holding off the ball. And the player who's got the ball looks like is it Charlie Morrison. He's put his teammate under pressure. And that player, McKimmy, did well because he had Riley Smith bearing down on him, a much bigger man. But, Riley Smith's given away a few free kicks today. The umpires have got him anyway, it's been marked then by Jet Cassidy for Wodonga. He's kicked it up there to the half board line, looking for a teammate. Has been good mark, has been taken by Bradshaw. So he's got the ball for the Bulldogs in front of the grandstand. He goes back and he's found his teammate in Greenhill, who's in the wing area. And he's going to kick the ball up there about 40 metres from goal. Jorgensen is in good position but couldn't quite hold the mark. He's going to play on. Good play by Adam Jorgensen. His kick goes up there to the forward line. And it's going to go close, and it's through for 1 point. What? Is there a free kick? Is there a free kick to Wodonga?
4: So Hudson Garoni's been taken out of the contest off the ball. The ball had actually dribbled over the top of his head and through for a behind from the check side kick from Jorgensen, and now Garoni will take a kick from about 6 metres out, sharp angle.
2: Yeah, well, it's fair to say that the Myrtleford supporters weren't happy with that free kick. But anyway, Hudson Grundy's got it. He's on a bit of an angle, but he's capable of kicking this goal. Kicks it for goal, and he's got it. That's brilliant. The margin back to single figures. Myrtleford 39, Wodonga 34 on the Azai Nusa scoreboard.
0: Yeah, well, second goal there to Hudson Garoni, and Ferguson didn't need to do it. He did bump Garoni off the ball, but I didn't think there was much in it.
4: We're just going through a 3 or 5 minute phase here where umpiring is having a big effect on the game. Both sides need just to show a little bit of discipline and take the game back into their own hands rather than the umpiring.
0: So ball back in the middle. So margin is at 5 points here on the Azai and Nusa Service Centre scoreboard. Sharp's gone into the ruck up against Daly. Sharp won it down. Maraca might have thrown it out to Del Bosco. He'll kick it inside 50, looking for a target, and well done there by Charlie Morrison. Takes a defensive mark, finds McKimmy. McKimmy at half back. He's going to drive it up the line, looking for Jorgensen. Got the mismatch. Sharp did well, brought it to ground, spills to Harrington. Harrington shows a bit of dash, but his kick was a poor one. Kicks it up to half forward, Thomason. Can he impact the contest? Well done there by Hymus. Got it over the top to Morrison. Now they clear through Tom O'Sullivan. Hand pass to Daly. Back to Hymus. That's probably the wrong move. Hymus got a hand pass. It was too hot for Jack O'Sullivan. He scooped it up. Advantage has been paid here to Matt Wilson. Matt Wilson kicks an absolute stinker. But it sits nicely there for Cooper Garoni. Got a hand pass backwards to Sorozinski. Sorozinski shows a bit of toe. Kicks it into the pocket. Does he find a teammate? No, it's gone out of bounds on the full. And it'll be a free kick going to the Alpine Saints. Going the way of Simon Curtis, who's in the back pocket, goes backwards, finds Petherbridge. The switch is on here. Petherbridge goes out wide. Can he get it to Del Bosco? He does. Del Bosco plays on immediately. Drives it out towards the scoreboard. Big Riley Smith, he's having an impact on the match. He's given away a couple of free kicks, but still played well. Kick, it was dropped there by Miotto. Well done by Jack O'Sullivan at the bottom of the pack. Does the umpire say it spills out? Well done, Agosta. Hand pass backwards there to Del Bosco. Back to Agosta. Agosta drives it inside 50 into the pocket, looking for Thomason. Spills there to East, who swings around on the left, sends it to the top of the square, looking for an option. Thomason, can he keep it in? He can't. It'll be a boundary throw in about 20 metres out from Myrtleford's goal. They lead by 5 points on the Azai Anusa Service Centre scoreboard as we approach the 20-minute mark of the second quarter.
2: Yeah, well, it's a good game of footy, this.

0: 40 Myrtleford, 5-4, 34 Wodonga. Both teams are moving the ball well, and the defenders have got to work hard now to make sure that they make it a contest, because it's a free-flowing game, and that's what we like to see. So it's an opportunity now for Wodonga to clear the ball out of defence. Is it Matt Wilson? He kicks it to a teammate. Hudson Graney's well up the ground, and I think Wodonga want to see him inside the 50, but he's going to go back to that position now. But it's going to be a ball up. It's about 70 metres out from the Wodonga goal at the Bar Reserve end. Myrtleford leads by 6 points as it's been picked up by East. Across to Goster. His kick goes about 30 metres. It's been dropped mark then by Truan off his chest. It wasn't able to hold it. It's going to be a ball up about 35 metres out from the Myrtleford goal at the Bar Reserve end. Good size crowd here, with Lavington winning the reserves and Wodonga Raiders winning the thirds in the early games of football. And can Wodonga make it a triple sweep today for the border clubs? That's a possibility. Anyway, it's Myrtleford. They'll be hoping that doesn't happen. There's Noah Bradshaw. He's going to handball it out there to Cyrus Ginkie. He needs to be precise with his kick. He takes a bounce. Yes, he's got a handball this time. Oh, he missed the target. Like it's Ferguson, he's battle hard, picked up by Isaac Cassidy, back there to Sarzinski. He's going to come around and handball to Isaac Cassidy, and the ball was out of bounds when he kicked it, and it was boundary umpire will throw it in. We've gone 22 minutes in the quarter, and Myrtleford 6-4-40, Wodonga 5-4-34 on the Azar Nasser scoreboard.
1: So boundary throw in, Sharp up against Daly. Sharp takes front position, wins it down. Slapped forward by Easter Riley Sharp, who was on his backside. A high up and under ball by Maraca. Can they spike it forward here, the Saints? Jack O'Sullivan's got to get a free kick. I think he was whacked in the head well and truly there. So there's plenty of niggle going on off the ball. Oh, that's close to 50. Miotto took a step forward. The umpire gave him a bit of leniency there. Tom O'Sullivan finds... Jack O'Sullivan finds Ainsworth, goes out wide. Mark's been taken out here by Greenhill, centre wing. Hand passes over the top there to Bradshaw, who's going to drive it inside 50, looking for a target in Spatieri. He's been quiet. Does it stay in play? It's going to be a boundary throw in, as he was on the wrong side of the point post there. Boundary throw in as we cross about the 23-minute mark here of the second quarter, approaching half time. Boundary throw in, Sharp wins it down. Got a hand pass over the top to Petherbridge to Del Bosco. Del Bosco sweeps it out there to Agosta, who kicks it out of defence, looking for a teammate there, out on the far side. Good effort out there by the Wodonga player in Hymas, but it's gone across the boundary, and it'll be just in front of the sock here that isn't moving at the moment, so no breeze here at the Finlay Oval. Myrtleford 6-4-40, lead Wodonga 5-4-34 on the Azai and Nusser Service Centre scoreboard. As Sharp wins it down, ball at ground level. O'Sullivan got it to Bradshaw, sweeps it out to Ainsworth. Ainsworth from 50, does he have a shot? No, he centres the ball. It's a bad option. Garoni went to the pocket and he's hit it straight down the throat of Brady Sharp. They look to rebound here, the Saints, through Agosta, who takes the mark in the back pocket.
0: Yeah, so it's time on, and a goal either way would be invaluable. Myrtleford leads by 6 points. Wodonga's had the better of the quarter so far. In the netball, 26 apiece between Wodonga and North Albury in a battle to see who plays Yarrawonga next week in the A-grade preliminary final. And it's close to half-time here, but a goal or kick for goal after siren is a possibility. And we'll see who can take that chance if it is there. So it's Daly for the Wodonga Bulldogs, the ruckman. Yep, so over the shoulder free kick. He's going to drive the ball up there, about 20 metres out. The Dogs have got a player there who can kick it, but been rushed through by Simon Curtis. And that was a good defensive play, because it means that he'll take the kick in, and he usually gets it to the advantage of a Myrtleford teammate. So... Simon Curtis, one of the best kicks of the football in the league, and he's going to look to drive the ball out there on the far side. So he's kicked goes out looking for a teammate. Agosta's in good position, should have held the mark.

0: You've got to hold those marks, and that he didn't quite hold it. And that's a free kick now. Fortunately for Myrtleford, it's gone to Brady Sharp over the shoulder, is it?
1: Riley Sharp. So Riley Sharp, the recipient of the free kick, kicks it long down the line. Oh, Burke, did he take the mark? A couple of supporters down at ground level, they're not overly happy about a couple of the decisions out there. But it'll be a boundary throw-in just to the left of the scoreboard on the far side. Sharp takes front position, wins it down nicely to Del Bosco. Sweeps a hand pass out to East. Kicks it up the line. The mark's been taken by Munro. He wheels and goes. Kicks it inside 50, looking for Riley Smith. Had a couple of goes at it. Couldn't wheel it in. Ball at ground level. The umpire's picked out a free kick. It's going Wodonga's way. And we'll just see who the recipient of the free kick is. It might be... Reuben Burke out there. So Burke, he'll kick up the line, finds a teammate out there in Tom O'Sullivan. He's just happy to chip it up the line and finds a teammate there in Greenhill. Greenhill kicks up the line, looking for Hudson Garona, who takes the mark just in front of the scoreboard. He'll wheel and go. Drive it long, inside 50, looking for Brother Cooper. He couldn't take the mark, spills there to Petherbridge, who got it to East by hand. East kicks it, does it stay in play? It doesn't, it's gone out of bounds on the full. It's gone out of bounds on the full, I believe. We'll just see what the umpires are going to discuss here. Because it's either, is it out of bounds on the full or is it a boundary throw-in? We're going to see a boundary throw-in, I think, is the result here. Or no, sorry, we've got a blood rule. There we go. That's the stop in play. So Riley Smith has gone off with a blood rule. So it was out of bounds on the full. And it's going to be Tom O'Sullivan, I believe, with the ball. He's going to drive it inside 50, looking for a teammate. Good punch away there. Spills, though, to Jack O'Sullivan. Got a hand pass out, but they've turned it over. Del Bosco's picked it up. Hand pass back to Wallace. And there is the halftime siren. We heard it this time. Halftime here at the Finlay Oval. Myrtleford 6-4-40. 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Goal kickers for Myrtleford. Riley Sharp's got two singles to Augusta, East, Thomason and Munro for Wodonga. Garoni's got two goals. That's Hudson. And singles to Isaac Cassidy, Cooper Garoni and Cohen Ainsworth. We'll be back shortly from the Finlay Oval. Back to the studio.
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0: Yep, half time here, it's Myrtleford 6440, Wodonga 5535 on the Azai and Nusa Service Centre, Wodonga's premier service centre. So we'd like to welcome from the Akandanda Hotel, Jackson, Brittany, Dale, Cian, and all the friendly staff. They're going to be giving the Player of the Day award. So we thank them very much. Also, Danny Cohen, the Wodonga Bulldogs president, and Bernard Ivone was another person we'd like to recognise for his sponsorship over the years. So, but it's shaping up now as a very interesting third quarter because Wodonga responded, as you would have expected, from a club that's really been very impressive this year in Ovens and Murray football. And the Myrtleford team, they only kicked one goal that quarter, and the Wodonga were able to restrict their run a bit. And they felt that the Bulldogs in the quarter time huddle, they did exactly what their coaches asked them to do, Richard.
15: Yeah, they did. Look, if you look at it, it's as even as you can get. 10 scoring shots apiece. They've both been reasonably accurate. There hasn't been too many chances that have obvious chances that have been missed. My worry, and I think it's something their both coaches are going to have to say at half time, is there was about a 5 minute period in the middle of that quarter where there was a lot of technical free kicks given, multiple 50 metre penalties. They do not want this game decided on that sort of stuff. They want discipline to cost them the game. So I think both sides have tried to get on the outside on that far wing. They've moved the ball quickly. We've seen some good transition. It's good marking contest. I think Petrovic's job on Spiteri's been excellent. Spiteri's been out of sorts for a few weeks now as far as goal kicking. I notice he's got a bandage on one elbow. He's got a thumb all bandaged up. I thought, now Jack O'Sullivan's been tireless in the middle. Tom O'Sullivan's probably had more of a defensive role. Reuben Burke and Charlie Morrison, once again, is their key pillars down back with their intercept marking. Hymus, he's light-bodied, but he keeps in the contest. He keeps his feet. He's been very good. McKimmy was really good in the first quarter. Bradshaw's had plenty of it. They need Hudson Garoni, once again, if they're going to bomb the ball to him when he's in two-on-ones and all that sort of stuff, it just isn't going to be effective. But if they can create a situation where he's leading into space, I'd back him in to beat anyone one-on-one at the moment. So I think he's got a chance to if they can move the ball quickly, to have a real impact in the second half. From the Myrtleford point of view, Riley Sharp's been the dominant ruckman. He's been very good. He's got over the top of both Cassidy and Thompson.
0: Riley Smith.
15: Riley's had to do a bit of defensive work a couple of times. They've had him down forward. It's interesting about Cooper Thomason playing in that conventional full forward role like he did for Bright in the Ovens and King for so many years. McPherson was good on a wing. Munro's been good. Simon Curtis has been pretty sure down back. I just feel that they've really squared it around stoppages, and it's the side, I think, going forward from here who can win the clearance battle and get the ball out forward of the stoppage is the one that's going to take over this contest. We saw that Wodonga were patient last week against Yarrawonga, against a very, very good midfield, wore them down and then managed to get over the top. Myrtleford got off to a sharp start, but only one goal in the second quarter is a bit of a concern for me.
0: Well, the concern too for Myrtleford is that last week in the second half they didn't run the game out, so they cannot afford to let that happen again. They've got to make sure they come out and get that run and carry back into their game, because that was a feature of their first quarter. And Riley Smith, it is kicking for goal. Some of them he just doesn't follow through with his right leg, and that's why he misses when he tends to hook the ball to the left. It often goes. So he's down there to take marks and kick goals, like we saw in the North Albury game in the last quarter. He had chances to kick goals in the last quarter and missed them. So it's just something Riley's got to work on when he's down that forward line, and he's a big man. He's going to mark the ball a bit and have shots for goal. He's got to follow through straight with his leg. And it's just a small technical thing I noticed, Richard.
15: Yeah. Look, as I said, he's got to do a power of work. He's got to run the ground. He's got to do all this contested ruck work. And then they really do need him to impact the scoreboard if they're going to be a chance here today. So as Craig Miller said, we need him as a multiple goal kicker if we're going to get that spread and really create a weapon for us against opposition like Wodonga, who have such a strong tall marking back line.
0: Yep, for sure. So the stats man's on the job today, Nat, and he's doing a great job as usual. And for Nutrien, Ivone... Bernard Ivone's the best stock and station agent in the O&M region, and then also they're involved in real estate as well. We'll give both businesses a plug because they're a great sponsor, but we'll get these stats now, Nat.
13: Yeah, thank you, Ian. We see the inside 50s are pretty even. The headouts, Murdoch's plus 22, the running bounces, they're plus 2. The free kicks, Wodonga is plus 21. A lot of them have been on the back line. Centre clearance is pretty even. Mark's opposition kicks are also. And 50-metre free kicks too to Wodonga in that quarter. We also see individual stats. Matt Munro, 6. Ashton McPherson, 6. Riley Sharp, 8. Mitch Dolbosco, 14. Riley Smith, 13. But unfortunately, he's given away 4 free kicks. So that's part of the game he's got to pick up on. Simon Curtis playing a great game, also 11. Jackson East also very prominent with 17. Nick Ferguson had a good first quarter, and Damon Harrington he's got to probably pick up his disposal a little bit. He's had it a few times. He's had it 9 times. He's been prominent. For the Bulldogs, they're Captain Courageous, Charlie Morrison, 8 times. Tom O'Sullivan, 14. Matt Wilson, 7. Jack O'Sullivan, 8. Ruben Burke being very good in the back half with 11. Strozinski's kicked that in the full a couple of times in his 9 touches. Noah Bradshaw's been prominent with 10. Cameron Ainsworth came into it in that quarter. He's had 10 touches. More importantly for the Dogs, he kicked a good goal. And Hymus has been prominent in the back line. He's had 10 touches. All in all, it's a very even game, Gambo.
0: It is, Nat, that's what we're looking forward to. A good contest now with in the A-grade netball. Wodonga 40, North Albury 33. So that's a lead to the Wodonga Bulldogs, and we're getting close to full-time in the netball. In the thirds this morning, we see Wodonga Raiders won by a goal against Wangaratta Rovers. And in the reserves, we had Lavington winning against Wangaratta. So that means next week in the football, in the Premier Finals, in the thirds, we're going to have Wodonga Raiders playing Albury. And in the reserves, we're going to have Lavington playing against the Wang Rovers. And in the under-17s, the college boys, they might go out celebrating tonight. No, the under-17s, perhaps we've not encouraged them to do that too much. 12-7-79 to the Kangaroos, 6-8-44. So college won by 35 points. So just maybe the boys just go to McDonald's for their celebration nap with a hamburger and a Coke.
13: Maybe, or some of the college boys, who knows what they might do. They might come over here and see a good game of football. My cousin was playing for the Kangaroos, young Noah, so commiserations to Noah, who's a Hawthorn supporter, unlike me, being St Kilda.
0: Oh, well, Hawthorn's in the preliminary final, and the Saints, well, they're out of the running, but we'll have to see what happens next week in the AFL, because we've got Fremantle and Geelong on Friday night in Perth. And then we'll have Brisbane and Adelaide will be doing battle. So there'll be no AFL football in Melbourne next weekend. And I don't think we've got to mention what's going to happen at the MCG on Friday, because if you want to go to that game of American football, be prepared to pay big money. So anyway, we'll be back very shortly for the start of the third quarter, with Myrtleford leading by 5 points on the Azai Nusser Service Centre scoreboard.
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0: Yep. The sun's gone behind the clouds here at the Finlay Oval, and it's ideal conditions for football, because we don't have the sun as an issue. In the netball, Wodonga Bulldogs got the stranglehold on the game now. The girls are 48 to North Albury 34. So yesterday in the A grade, Wodonga Raiders won 42 to Yarrawonga 33. So it's looking like a Yarrawonga and Wodonga preliminary final in the A grade netball. So that's the current scores there. 6-4-40 Myrtleford, 5-5-35 Wodonga on the Azai Nusser Service Centre scoreboard. And thanks very much to Peter and Steve Nusser the brilliant team at their automotive workshop. So, Richard, how do you see the game going from here? It's a really tight battle, and you feel that just each team's got to play the game in every

0: 5-minute bursts.
1: Yeah, but also don't give in to ill discipline. Like, they can't afford to give away free kicks and 50-metre penalties. I mean, you can see that in ruck contests and in holding off the ball, that the umpires are looking for stuff and they're being very technical about it. So you want to make sure that if you're defending, that you've got hands free, that you're not trying to run the gauntlet, because they've shown that they're going to give free kicks in all parts of the ground. And they've also, as I said, there's been a big change of heart, I reckon, in the final series with regards to ruck contest. That if you're grabbing the jumper, or if you're trying to spin an opponent out of the way in the ruck contest to take free possession, you're going to get pinned for it. So, look, I think structurally both sides, they'll roll up pretty much as they have. They've both had pretty much free-flowing ball. It's probably just been... As I said, we talk about how centre-half forward really isn't a position anymore, but I just feel that a couple of sides, they just need to get a marking option at centre-half forward. I think Jackson East has been able to get a bit more free ball rather than all of his possessions being contested. I think he'll have a big part to play. And also, if they can use him just forward as another option, it just gives Myrtleford another avenue, whereas it still looks... Spiteri's been absolutely carpeted by Petherbridge, so he needs to either get up the ground and create an option at centre-half forward, or I just think they're going to get caught in too many double teams with Garoni.
0: Yeah, so both teams, it looks like they've got four players coming to the bench. Is that correct?
1: Yep.
0: So, Jake Sharp starting on the bench for Myrtleford, and we've got Adam Jorgensen for Wodonga is one of the bench players, and looking forward to the start of the third quarter with Myrtleford leading by 5 points.
1: Wodonga slightly got their count wrong. They nearly had 19 on the ground. They've just called a player off. So, yeah, four fit players on both benches.
0: Yep. So, Richard, we can, if you want to call this quarter with Nick, I'll do the last quarter just to rotate it around today.
1: No worries, mate. We'll get stuck into it as we head into the third quarter. 5 points the margin. Here we go. Thompson up against Smith in the ruck. Smith takes it clean out of the ruck. Quick snap forward. Can he find Munro? Munro under pressure from Ainsworth. Quick handball up top from Wilson. Oh, Ainsworth gets collared in a hard tackle. Brought down from behind by Thomason. Or is it Ashton McPherson? Ashton McPherson. And we'll have a ball up centre square. Smith wrestles, gets the ball down. Del Bosco just got it out there to Maraca. Maraca to Riccardi. He kicks the half forward. Here's the contest. Miotto at the front of the contest. McPherson lays a tackle. He's McKimmy. He's under pressure. He's coughed it up to Jackson East. Takes a flying shot, but it'll be all the way right. It'll be out of bounds on the full. Relieving kick in the back pocket to Charlie Morrison for the Bulldogs.
2: Just keep an eye on McKimmy with that left knee. Already got a fair bit of tape on it. Looks a bit ginger. Not sure why there's a stop in play. There doesn't need to be. He's coming from the ground. So Matt Wilson in the back pocket will take the kick in. He's called to play on by the umpire. Kicks. Good mark taken by Gus Jones. Jones at half back. Has to assess his options now. Kicks long in the middle of the ground. Curtis in best position, shows his experience over Jack O'Sullivan. Sends it straight back in. Looking for Thomason, punched away by Morrison. Ball at ground level, well done there by Munro. Got it to Ferguson. Ferguson, smart kick. Smart kick by Ferguson. There was no accountability of Thomason. He was all by himself about 35 metres out, and he's taken the mark, and he'll go back and have a shot for his second goal. That was poor checking by the Wodonga defence.
1: But also Ferguson kept the ball alive. He could have conceded and gone over the boundary line. He basically had to kick it out of a 2-on-1 with frontal pressure. Got the ball on the boot. Lux of fortune, and Thomason's in the right spot at the right time.
2: So Cooper Thomason from 35 metres out. He's on a 45-degree angle. Right foot kick looks gun barrel straight. He's played a few grand finals here, Cooper Thomason. Kicked plenty of goals. And he's got Myrtleford the first goal of the third quarter. And on the Azai and Nusser Service Centre scoreboard, Myrtleford 7-4-46, lead Wodonga 5-5-35, margin back out to 11 points.
1: So repeat entries there. Good work by Myrtleford. They've managed to sustain the pressure. And so how can they answer here? They've got Thompson in the ruck, up against Smith. Ainsworth has gone into the centre. Del Bosco. He matches up with Bradshaw. Big delay here. Ball up now. Thompson up against Smith. Smith gets it down. Ainsworth sharks it. Quick kick on the left. Goes to half forward. Here comes the two Cassidys. Jet Cassidy wants to feign the handball. Tackled behind. Caught. Diesel Beatty. Hard tackle. Now Beatty comes out near side. Here's the wrestling contest. McPherson. Been really impressed, but I thought he had his opponent's jumper. McPherson kicks into half forward. He's sharp at the back, takes the mark. Mark taken by Jake Sharp. 35 metres out. Got a chance to put two on him in a minute. I thought McPherson got away with a jumper pull, but he made the play. And Jake Sharp positioned himself at the back of the contest, took the mark. He looks across 50 now. No, go for the short pass. Finds Munro. Poor checking. And Munro just in the hole. 25 metres out, dead in front. Everyone expected the long kick. And Munro, unchecked, just fell in the hole. Discipline falling, defensive discipline falling away. With now two unchecked players with shots at goal. Here comes Munro. Already with a goal on the board. Ball on its way. Misses. Misses to the right. That was an opportunity. And it'll be Wilson who'll bring it out from defence.
2: Yeah, well, that's a costly miss there by Matt Munro. And Wilson will bring it back in for Wodonga. Maybe Riley Sharp might have been better off having his set shot, I think. Kick inside. Oh, the two Wodonga players almost spoil each other. Ainsworth took the mark. Looks to play on here, wheel around on his left. Drives it towards our broadcast side. Well done by Isaac Cassidy. Can he keep it in play? Well done in the end by Riccardi. Seen him across. There's a bit of niggle out there. Cassidy and Riccardi. It'll be a boundary throw in. Boundary throw in about, well, just to the left of centre wing here. Both players holding. The umpire, let's see which way he points. It's going to go Riley Smith's way this time. We've seen him give away a couple. Kick into the ground. Showed a lot of it to Curtis. Wodonga have the numbers. Oh, Morrison left it behind. Don't see that very often from Morrison. It'll be a ball up in the middle of the ground. Spiteri at the bottom of the pack. Smith up against Thompson. Smith won it down. Tom O'Sullivan was dispossessed. At the bottom of the pack, Maraca left the ball behind. Little toe poke found East, who hand passed back to Curtis, who kicks it inside 50. Looking for Miotto. Well done by Greenhill, but he's gang tackled by two Myrtleford Alpine Saints players. And it'll be a ball up just inside the 50-metre arc. As Riley Smith, he might have been legged as he went in. The umpire said play on. Taken by Thompson. His hand pass was ineffective. Oh, Ainsworth might have copped a bump from Maraca. And Ainsworth, the recipient of the free kick, goes out wide. Finds Soroziski on the bounce. Hand pass over the top there through Hymus. They drive it out of defence. Myrtleford have the numbers. Ferguson couldn't take the mark. But got a hand pass to Munro that could raffle it here. Harrington hand pass to McPherson, who had a running bounce just because. Hand pass to East. Winds up from 40 metres out. There's no one in the square. And he misses to the near side. 7-6-48, the Alpine Saints. Wodonga 5-5-35, as I and NASA Service Centre scoreboard.
1: They've had their chances to make a statement early. That's two really quite easy missed opportunities. Burke, fullback. Stops, props, plays on now. Comes near side. Here's the marking contest. Diesel Beatty goes over the top of him. Isaac Daly, pressured there by Maraca, slaps it forward. Ainsworth, he's tackled by McPherson. Ball goes inside. Isaac Cassidy coughs it up to McPherson, goes to Munro, takes the tackle pressure, goes to Maraca. Maraca, quick kick on the right, scrambly, dangerous kick into half forward. Noah Bradshaw shrugs the tackle, plays on, finds Wilson at half back. Wilson held up by Del Bosco. He'll go inside, find Tom O'Sullivan. Tom O'Sullivan, he'll have to try and find Noah Bradshaw, but Curtis confronts him. Oh, Curtis is in real trouble in the middle centre of the ground.
3: Done his left.
1: Oh, there's a stoppage. There's real concern about Simon Curtis. He was running at the flight of the ball, but had Noah Bradshaw coming with the flight of the ball, and they clashed. Curtis gets up on his feet. Good sign. Good sign that he's up and mobile. Meanwhile, we'll have a stoppage at half forward for Myrtleford. Curtis, will he stay on the ground? No, he's going to come off. But he said coming off on, under his own steam. So well, this is one of these. Oh, is he going to stay on the ground? I think he is going to stay on the ground. Probably goes against the advice of the trainers and heads back to fullback. We'll resume play now. Yep. There's the ball up. Well done by Riley Smith. Gets it across to Del Bosco. Del Bosco, quick kick on the left. Into the forward pocket. Where's Sharp? Off hands. And out of bounds.
0: Well, we've just got to look at the next act of play that Simon Curtis is involved in. Can he run freely? And can he kick properly? That's the thing that we need to look for, because he's in pain, but hopefully it might be just a stinger that he can get rid of quickly.
1: Daly got it down to ground level. Here's a high up and under. Sharp can't take it cleanly. Hymus gets it out the back. Riley Gill gets it to Wilson. Wilson finds an outlet here, and it's Cooper Garoni. Cooper Garoni at half back. Gorman stands the mark. He decides he's going to switch. Go out the far side, and he'll find Isaac O'Neill. O'Neill finds Greenhill. Greenhill still in defensive 50. They've been locked in for a while there, Wodonga. Goes out the far wing. Here's the marking contest. Ball over the top. Garoni got taken out of it. Sorozinski kicks it forward, but it's sharked by Curtis. Looks fine now. Finds his friend in Del Bosco. Del Bosco gets it across to Munro. Munro, left foot kick into full forward. Jackson East held Greenhill. And Jackson East takes an excellent contested mark. And he'll go back to kick from 40 metres out. 45 degree angle, left-hand side. Currently with a 13-point lead, the Myrtleford Alpine Saints, and they've dominated play in the first 10 minutes of the third quarter.
0: Yeah, Simon Curtis, a good pass then, and it's good to see him up on his feet because he was down for a little while, but an opportunity for Myrtle for the goal.
1: Jackson East never in doubt. We'll go back to you in the studio, David.
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2: And in the A-grade netball, Wodonga 62, lead North Albury 41. So it looks like Wodonga are going to go through to the prelim final to play Yarrawonga next week in the A-grade netball, as it was won down by Thompson. Isaac Daly, as advantage paid to Riley Gill, who kicks it inside 50. Oh, Garoni. Hudson Garoni, nice rundown tackle there by Ferguson. Wasn't rewarded. And the umpire will ball it up about 20 metres out from goal. So Brady Sharp and Garoni go at it. Sharp won it down. It's cleared out here. Well done by Harrington. He's kicked. Does it stay in play? Thomason just takes the mark inside the boundary. Cooper Thomason, as I said before, he's played a couple of grand finals here over the last few years. A high up and under ball. Punched away there by Morrison, but spills to Miotto. It's a foot race. Truan in best position. Does it set for him? Truan will just run into an open goal. And Myrtleford have got back-to-back goals. Well, sorry, they've kicked 3 goals for the quarter. They now lead 9-6-60 to Wodonga 5-5-35 on the Azai Anusta Service Centre scoreboard, and the game's just starting to open up now, and worrying signs for Wodonga, Gambo.
0: Yeah, it is, because Myrtleford have came out with a real intent, and like Wodonga now, they've got to respond and play catch-up football for the second time in the game. They've got to get the ball out of the middle, keep it in their forward line, and just defend a little bit better. But at the moment, Myrtleford in a great position.
1: And you mightn't think of it at the time, but chase down tackle by Fergus at one end of the ground, all of a sudden creates an opportunity 30 seconds later.
3: Goal-saving tackle.
1: Well done by Sharp, down to Del Bosco. Diesel Beatty off half-back. Can he find an option at half-forward? He can. Jackson East. Oh, I should have been paid the mark. Gill gets the ball to Greenhill. Confronted by Maraca. Oh, Miotto. Oh, no, free kick off the contest. Oh, and Jackson East is proppy. Jackson East is proppy, and Riley and Gill will take the free kick for Wodonga at half-back. Can Jackson East impact this? He can. Oh, he's about to go off the interchange bench with a crook leg. Now he's taking the intercept mark. He's not well, East. Dishes off to Riccardi. Riccardi to Maraca. Maraca, he'll kick into attacking 50. Morrison in front, taken out of it by his own man, I thought. Oh. So Jackson East does not look good as he hobbles through the interchange. Gates will have a free kick somehow. Will go to Matt Wilson in the back pocket. Wilson dumps it over the top, and he finds Jorgensen at half back. Game needs to settle down a bit. Finds Greenhill. Greenhill still in defensive 50. Dishes off to Wilson. Wilson's in trouble. Had to handball to himself. He's under pressure from Truen. Truen with the tackle. Umpire says play on. Greenhill. It's scrambly play here for Wodonga. Hymas gets it inside. Finds Ainsworth. Ainsworth at half back. He'll go inside. Find McKimmy. McKimmy in the centre square. He'll find an outlet. Kick goes over the top. Finds an option there in Wilson, who's gone down the ground. One bounce. Kicks into full forward. Where's Garoni at the card? Impact at the back of the pack. Great work by Beatty again. Diesel Beatty. Errant handball. Gets it to Wallace. Wallace can't hit Bailey Sharp with the handball. And it goes over the boundary line and out of bounds as we cross 15 minutes here in the third quarter. It's a 25-point lead to the Myrtleford Alpine Saints on the Azai Nusser Service Centre scoreboard.
2: So, boundary throw in. It's going to be Riley Sharp up against Garoni. Garoni won it down, then took advantage. Ball spills out. It spills there to Riccardi. It's cleared out of defence. Picked up by Miotto. Received the kick there from Maraca. Now he'll kick it long. Up the line, looking for Smith. There's a bit of holding going on. Ruben Burke gets there first. Stops and props. Centres the ball. Mark's been taken by Daly. Daly kicks. Finds Jet Cassidy, who just come off the interchange gates. Kicks over the top here to his teammate in McKimmy. McKimmy just drives the left football long. Looking for Cooper Garoni. Punched away. Taken there by Petherbridge. Got a hand pass. Picked up. Or no, it wasn't by Riccardi. It was picked up there by Cooper Garoni from 45. No one in the goal square. Cooper Garoni set sails for home. And Brady Sharp has tapped it through for a minor score. 5-6-36 Wodonga. Myrtleford 9-6-60. The margin is 24 points here on the Azai Anusta Service Centre scoreboard, as Beatty's going to bring it back in.
0: Yeah, Myrtleford have got Curtis and East on the bench at the moment. Both have had little injuries this quarter, so we'll see whether they can come back on and make an impact.
2: So Beatty goes out the far side, finds a teammate out there in Del Bosco. Del Bosco just keeps the ball moving. McPherson, does it sit up cleanly for him? Under pressure there from Ainsworth. He's going to get a free kick for a hold of the jumper. They've had a good battle all afternoon, those two. Two young guns in Ainsworth and McPherson. On this occasion, McPherson will get the free kick in front of the scoreboard. Now he wheels and goes. He'll send it long. Inside 50, looking for Agosta. Good punch away. Oh, it was out of bounds on the full. In fact, it was Matt Wilson who will get the kick in. No, it'll be Morrison that'll have the kick in duties. And the margin at 24 points.
0: Yeah, it looks like Curtis is returning to the field.
1: And I think Jackson East looks pretty good below us now. Oh, kick chopped off by Sharp. He's 50 metres out. He'll kick. to deep into attack. 2-on-1 there. Oh, frontal contact. Well, he doesn't think so, sir. he's declined your polite inquiry. And we'll have a throw in. Oh. There it is. Sharp. Beats Thompson for it. Ball at ground level. Greenhill, Maraca can't reek it in. Ball at ground level. Well done by Sharp again. High up and under. Riley Smith will have to tap it. There's a free kick off the ball. Free kick. Riley Sharp gets the free kick that the pundits have been asking for over the shoulder. And he will take a shot from goal from 40 metres out right of centre. It's currently a 4-goal lead, 9-6 to 5-6. And Sharp gets a chance for his third goal to be the leading goal kicker on the ground. Sharp will start from outside 50. Starts on his approach. Crosses 50 now. And let's go from about 45. Ball on its way and is good. 3 goals to Sharp, 10 goals to Myrtleford. We'll go back to in the studio, David.
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2: So, margin out to 5 goals here as we approach the 20-minute mark of the third quarter. And the game's just starting to blow out now. Wodonga haven't kicked a goal in this quarter so far. Myrtleford have kicked 4 goals straight. Four goals to just the 1 point in the quarter so far. Ball back in the middle. Smith up against Thompson. Smith won it down. Shark by Maraca. Hand pass was too hot for Beatty. Picked up by Cooper Garoni. Cooper Garoni hand passes over the top to Jorgensen. Hasn't had a lot of impact on the game today. Adam Jorgensen kicks it inside 50. Well done by Petherbridge. Grabs the ball. Now he'll centre it. Finds a teammate. Jackson East back on the ground. Just had a bit of minor cramp before. Looking for Jake Sharp, but it's been marked by Morrison. Morrison will play on. Drive it inside 50. Looking for Gus Jones. Couldn't take the mark. Getting hand pass away there was Petherbridge over the top to East. He still doesn't look 100%, Jackson East. He found his teammate there, Harrington, who's turned it over. Ferguson it was. It's been marked by Jet Cassidy. And a kick into the pocket has been marked by Cooper Garoni. And Cooper Garoni will go back and have a shot from about 46 metres out.
0: Yeah, so it's Tomo Sullivan's going to kick it to Spiteri. And this is what Noah needs. So Spiteri's ever needed a goal this year, not only for his team but for his own confidence, this is the one. It's on the correct side for his right foot. So the kick is so important for the Wodonga and for Noah Spiteri.
2: Hasn't troubled the scorers today, Noah Spiteri. Kicks. That's a good effort by Spiteri. Wodonga have got their first goal of the quarter. And on the Azai Anusa Service Centre scoreboard, Myrtleford 10-6-66, Wodonga 6-6-42. We'll go back to the studio.
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1: 20 minutes in the third quarter, 4-goal margin. Can Wodonga rise up and just narrow it by a couple? Bradshaw gets it across to Jack O'Sullivan, goes to full forward contest there. Oh, I thought he was pulled off it. Ball goes out the back, Jorgensen. Oh, free kick has come off the contest. Will it go to? It'll go to Jet Cassidy against Wallace. What for? It will be a question forever unsatisfied. So Jet Cassidy for a chance of 2 in a minute. Mark at 49. Cassidy winds up from about 53. Ball will not make the distance. Riley Smith, as Gambo likes the big ruckman on the back line, punches it over for a rush behind. Narrows the margin to 23. 6-7-43, trailing 10-6-66. Curtis at fullback. They said injury concern for him early in the quarter. Same as Jackson East, but both on the ground. Curtis, he'll play on. And then he'll wind up with a kick now. Cooper Thomason in the marking contest. Beaten to it by Burke. But Sharp. Riley Sharp kicks it down to Jake Sharp. Jake Sharp turned Wilson inside out. Goes to full forward. There's the contest. Ashton McPherson goes for the tackle on Greenhill. Matt Wilson in a bit of trouble. Ball at the back. Cooper Thomason and Ashton McPherson in there. McPherson still caught with the ball. Gets it at the back to Jake Sharp. Umpire says, give it to me. Here's McPherson and Wilson hard at it. Charlie Morrison pulls McPherson out of the pack. Here's the contest. Thompson beaten for it by Riley Sharp. He goes to Miotto. Miotto's confronted. Gets the handball out court. Had the first option with the handball. Didn't take it. It'll be Matt Wilson. As Riley Sharp gets dumped by Thompson. Pretty vocal down here below us in the balcony. Oh, they've turned it over. Gone straight to Damon Harrington. Such a solid player for them. Harrington doesn't dish off around the back. Just gets everyone to settle. He's two kicks out. He had Maraca short. Now he'll play on. He'll kick to the hot spot. 30 metres out. Here's the marking contest. Burke drops it. Riccardi, he's at the base of the pack. He rakes it in. He's tackled immediately. And umpire says, give it to me. Work by Isaac O'Neill with the tackle. Ball up, 40 metres out, directly in front. There's the contest, taken cleanly out by Sharp. Jorgensen came in, tackled immediately. We'll have another ball up, identical spot. 30 metres out, 35 metres out from goal. Sharp, beaten for it by Thompson. Sharp then lays the tackle with Maraca. Maraca tries to wrestle it out, he can't. He's subdued by Jack O'Sullivan. And we'll have another ball up. Stalemate here. Can Myrtleford break this right open now? Neither ruckman can take it. Ball swerves at the back to Jorgensen. Jorgensen gets the handball to Burke. Burke, he'll go wide to Gill in the back pocket. Will it stay in play? It doesn't. Tracked over the line by him and Jake Sharp. And we'll have a throw in 40 metres around from the town end goal to which Myrtleford are attacking. As I said, 29-point lead currently. Ball in. Sharp and Thompson. Sharp gets the ball down. Fed by Gill. Miotto, can he track it? Oh, I thought he pushed Jack O'Sullivan in the back. Play on, Maraca, short kick. Won't find Munro on the full. Munro swings around on his left foot into full forward. Thomason, was he taken out of it? No, umpire says play on. Oh, they concede. Ollie Greenhill concedes the rush behind. And the margin now goes back out to four goals.
2: So they'll be brought back in here by Matt Wilson. Not Matt Wilson. It'll be brought back in here by McKimmy. Goes out wide looking for a teammate. Smith Sport trying to pick it up there. Was that Jack O'Sullivan does so now. Hand pass over the top there to Matt Wilson. Over the top to Jorgensen. Can they go forward? He's dispossessed. What good hand in there by Riccardi. Got the hand pass over the top to Munro. Now they're out here through Jake Sharp. Kicks it inside 50. Oh, Riley Sharp might have got an arm chop. Well done by Morrison in the end to keep it alive. Picked up by Greenhill to Gill, sorry. Gill kicks it up to half forward. Mark's been taken by Curtis, who might have copped a nice little one across the chops for good measure. He's been good down in the defensive end today, Simon Curtis. Kicks up the line, looking for Smith in best position, but Sharp took the mark on the second bite. He's been paid it by the umpire. As we're in the red time here. Be close to three-quarter time. The margin is currently at four goals, and even four goals. As Sharp kicks inside, 50, up goes Burke. Couldn't take the mark. Spills to East. He couldn't pick it up cleanly. Now the umpire says, give it to me. We'll ball it up about 30 metres out from goal. Myrtleford 10-7-67, Wodonga 6-7-43. As Thompson won it down, ball at ground level. Burke happy to see it across the boundary. And it'll be another stoppage. We're still about 30 metres out from the Alpine Saints goal.
0: Yeah, Wodonga's got to make sure they man up here at the stoppages. They cannot afford to let Myrtleford get a late goal.
2: So Smith won it down. It's picked up here by McPherson. Managed to get a kick out. Oh, Jake Sharp might have been taken high. He was. And Jake Sharp is going to go back and have a shot at goal from that 25-metre out mark. been prepared to put his body on the line all day, Jake Sharp. The bloke with no ACL in either knee. Can he put the margin out to 5 goals as we approach the three-quarter time siren? Wouldn't be too long left to go, you wouldn't have thought. Jake Sharp on his approach now. It's a slow approach. His kicks now. Right foot kick on its way. Goal umpire shuffles, but it looks good. The margin's out to 5 goals here at the Finlay Oval. We'll go back to the studio.
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1: So the Alpine Saints put their stamp on it now. 5-goal margin, very close to three-quarter time. Smith into the ruck. Oh, dominates in the ruck. Gets it forward to East. Spoiled from behind. There's three-quarter time. And at three-quarter time, it is the Myrtleford Alpine Saints 11-7-73 that lead Wodonga 6-7-43. And the goal kickers we've got for Myrtleford. Riley Sharp with three. Cooper Thomason and Jackson East with two. And singles to Matt Munro, Jake Sharp, Jack Truen and Kai Goster. 2 goals to Hudson Garoni, Wodonga, and then singles to Isaac Cassidy, Cooper Garoni, Cohen Ainsworth, and Noah Spiteri. It's three-quarter time here in the first semi-final. We'll go back to you in the studio, David.
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0: Morrison kicked the first goal of the quarter, and they managed to get the ball inside 50 with repeat entries, which is a big part of modern football, and put Wodonga under pressure. The Bulldogs were unable to sort of stem the flow, and they didn't have the ball inside 50 as often as what they would have liked, and they find themselves in a position now where they're 5 goals down at three-quarter time, and they've got to get the game back on their terms by just getting it inside 50 and keeping it there and setting up scoring opportunities. That quarter for Myrtleford, there was a couple of injury concerns to Simon Curtis and Jackson East, who both appeared to be in a fair bit of pain with leg injuries, but we'll see whether they start on the ground or on the bench in the last quarter. Ash McPherson, another player for Myrtleford, he had a fair bit of rubbing done on his legs at three-quarter time, but overall, we'll look forward to seeing what happens in the last quarter, because Wodonga, they're not going to go down without a fight. They're a very proud club, and we'll look forward to seeing what Richard has to say with the huddles.
1: Really interesting from Jack O'Sullivan. He believes that Myrtleford are tiring. He reckons they're starting to cramp. They're in trouble. If we can put pressure on them, they're going to want to try and defend and not expend any energy, because they've got players that are just about gassing out on their feet. He says, Jared Twitt said, we have got to take sure options and execute. We've got to hit our targets, guys. Take the option we're hitting the target. Don't try and do anything too fancy. From the Myrtleford point of view, they felt that they just need, they've got communication around the ball. They think that Riley Smith is really running that, but they need it from every player at every stoppage to make sure that they're organised and that they're efficient, and that they can not just maintain this lead, but actually go on and win the game by a bigger margin.
0: Yep, and for Nutri and Ivone, the best real estate and stock agents in Myrtleford, Nat, the stats.
2: Thanks, Gambo. We see the headouts, Myrtleford plus 25. The inside 50s are even. That's two of the running bounces. Wodonga's 13 plus in the free kicks. Individual stats, Munro 12. He's kicked 3 points, though. Jake Sharp 10. Ashton McPherson 13. Riley Sharp 15. Mitch Del Bosco 21. Riley Smith 17. Josh Maraca 15. Simon Curtis 15. Jackson East 26. Damon Harrington 11 for Wodonga. Charlie Morrison 12. Tom O'Sullivan 15. Matt Wilson, 16. Jack O'Sullivan, 11. Ruben Burke, 14. Matt Saradzinski, 10. Noah Bradshaw, 11. Cameron Ainsworth, 14. Dry Heimers, 12. Back to you, Gambo.
3: And just in the junior grand finals across the road, the under-17s game has been completed. College, 12-7-79, defeated Kangaroos, 6-8-44. Charlie O'Brien from College was the best on ground in the under-17s grand final, Gambo.
0: Yep, very promising young player. 2,602 in attendance at the Rovers today, highest crowd so far this final series, and we're up to 145 online listeners, Nick.
3: So, final quarter underway. What can Wodonga do? Neither ruckman won it down. Maraca will get the first clearance for the Alpine Saints. He kicks it inside 50. Up goes Miotto. Couldn't take the mark. Mopping up there was Burke. Got a hand pass that was chopped off, though, by Miotto. His hand pass was chopped off by Jack O'Sullivan. Hand pass over the top to Cohen Ainsworth. Oh, his hand pass back to Jack O'Sullivan was a poor one. The two Saints, the two Wodonga players lose their footing, but it was a great effort by Ainsworth to follow up, pick the ball up, kick it inside 50. Drop mark there by Petherbridge. Can Spatiri pick it up cleanly? He's worried off it. Diesel Beatty, hand pass over the top to Ferguson. The Saints look to clear, but it's only as far as Tom O'Sullivan. Can he get the hand pass out? He does. The umpire said play on. Curtis is wrapped up in a tackle. Ball spills out. And Daly wrapped up in a tackle there just on the halfway mark between the 50-metre arc and the centre square. There'll be a ball up. The margin currently at 30 points. Ball one down by Smith. Simon kicked it off the ground and then went and picked it up. Kicked. Found a teammate. Good mark taken overhead by Ashton McPherson out there. And another player with a bit of cramp by the looks of it. Ashton McPherson will probably look to find an option here. He's got a couple to choose from. He goes out wide. Finds Del Bosco in front of the scoreboard. Played a good game, Mitchie Del. Had a good final series. Kicks up the line. No mark to Thomason. The boundary wins out. It'll be tossed back into play. Myrtleford, 11-7-73. Lead Wodonga, 6-7-43. in the opening couple of minutes on the Azure.

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1: Yeah, so we've got the Saints in a good position, but Wodonga looking to get that first goal of the quarter as Agosta gets a little kick across there to Munro. Handball didn't hit a target. Del Bosco's in the contest, but it goes out of bounds on the far side, opposite where the building is that the Bush Rangers use for their home ground and home room. So it's 2 minutes in the last quarter. Myrtleford for 73, Wodonga 43 on the Asonasa scoreboard. And we look forward to seeing what can happen in the next 5 or 10 minutes, because if Wodonga are going to make a charge, they've got to respond very quickly. Bulldogs would believe that they can overrun Myrtleford based on what Richard told us at three-quarter time, and it's going to be Smith for Myrtleford. They took it out of the air. They didn't get it away from the handball, and it's going to be another ball up. So it's on the far side wing with the Saints in front by 30 points. Smith gets it out, but good play by Tom O'Sullivan, and he's found his teammate in Jet Cassidy, who's marked the ball, drives up there. Here's an opportunity for Jones and Wodonga. Shot for goal. It's going to be close, and it looks like it's pretty good. The Wodonga crowd behind the goals, they're signalling it's a goal. That's the one the Bulldogs needed. 11-7-73, Myrtleford. 7-7-49, Wodonga on the Asonasa scoreboard.
2: Well, give them belief, because they reckon they can overrun them. You can see the amount of pickle juice that the Myrtleford boys have been using here. And that's the sort of run. Gus Jones, good game last week. Probably struggled to get into it, but if he can be used as a big-body link player there, he's going to be a real weapon in the last 20 more minutes.
0: So, first goal of the final quarter goes the way of the Dogs. They need the next one here. As Smith won it down only as far as Maraca. Got it to Del Bosco, who kicks it out wide, up to half forward. Good mark taken by Jackson East. Two kicks from home here, wheel and go. Send it long. Why not? Looking for Riley Sharp. It's off hands. It spills there to Matt Wilson. Close to the boundary. Does it stay in play? It does. It'll be a ball up about 25 metres out from the end. Myrtleford are kicking to the bar reserve end. Riley Sharp wins it down. Taken by Bradshaw. Can he get it out? He can't. The umpire says, give it to me. We'll have another stoppage. That 25-metre mark from goal. Neither ruckman won it down. Oh, Bradshaw was dispossessed. Wrapped up in a strong tackle there. I think it was Jorgensen. The umpire says, we'll ball it up. We're still between 25 and 30 metres out from Myrtleford's goal here. Can they get the reply to put that margin back out? One down there by Daly. It's Shark, though, by Jackson East, who sends it to the top of the square. No mark taken by Riley Gill. It's close to the boundary. Taken by Morrison. Wasn't 15. He hand-passed over the top there to Matt Wilson. Now they look to clear it out of defence. Wodonga. A bit of holding going on. The umpire said, play on. Advantage paid to Ainsworth. Is the kick going to come back? It is. So it's going to go back to Ainsworth. Thought there was advantage.
3: You can't take your own advantage.
0: Yeah, well, fair enough. Couldn't take his own advantage. He kicks up the line, finds Bradshaw. But was quiet in the third quarter, Noah Bradshaw. Kicks up to half forward. Spatieri dragged out of it by Petherbridge. The umpire said play on. Taken by Maraca. His kick under pressure. Ferguson, was taken without it. Pushed in the back. And Ferguson's going to get a free kick at half-back. Margin's currently at 4 goals on the Asonasa Service Centre scoreboard as Ferguson has to stop and prop. Uses the safety of Brady Sharp at full-back. Now the switch is on. Goes out wide. Mark's been taken out there by Agosta. Agosta finds Del Bosco by foot. On the opposite flank, scoreboard side of the ground. Mitch Del Bosco could probably switch it back if he wanted to. He's going to go long down the line, is he? He is. It's going to land right in front of the scoreboard. Players go up. No mark taken or was paid to Burke. Burke plays on, kicks it into the middle of the ground. Finds Jorgensen, stops and props, gets around his opponent. He unloads from 50 metres out. There's no one in the square, but he misses to the near side. They peppered the goals here. Wodonga. 7.850. They trail the Alpine Saints 11.773 on the Azai and Nusa Service Centre scoreboard.
1: Yeah, so Wodonga, they followed their coaching instruction. They're trying to run the ball, and they've got the first goal, but Riley Smith's got the mark on the far side of the ground. So he's played a really good game for the Saints today, the OKFM Player of the Year. He's up there. Now, Jorgensen's in the contest for Wodonga. He's just going to handball it now, looking for a teammate. It's Bradshaw. He finds he kicks it over his coach's head. That wasn't a great kick. That was even a worse kick by the Myrtleford player, Ferguson. So it's going to be Adam Jorgensen for Wodonga. He's got the ball on the far side of the ground to the right of the scoreboard. Needs to kick it inside 50. And just make sure he's aware of where Riley Smith is. The Wodonga player is a gossip. He tries to clear it out, and he got a handball across there to Beatty, to Harrington for the Saints. He's been tackled, and he's dropped the ball. Jack O'Sullivan gets it across there to Spatieri. He's handballed across there to Tom O'Sullivan. If he can get it to Matt Wilson, there is a chance, but good tackling by Petherbridge from Myrtleford. The ball's about 40 metres out from the Wodonga goal at the town end. And is it going to be a free kick to Wodonga? Yep.
4: Thanks, Richard.
1: Yeah, so... Yep, so it's a high tackle. Tom O'Sullivan for Wodonga, having a shot for goal from about 40 metres out, straight in front. So he should make the distance. He's got a fan club behind the goals. So he's kicked for goal. It looks like it's going to go to the right. The fan club doesn't say much because it's a point. So it's Myrtleford 73, Wodonga 51 on the Azai Nusa scoreboard, Richard.
2: Yeah, look, they've had opportunities, and in this situation, they've got to take every one that they've got, even if they're half chances.
0: So it's going to be brought back into play by Curtis. Finds Brady Sharp with the kick in, goes the 1-2 with Curtis. Curtis goes out wide, it's close to the boundary, it stays just in for Matt Munro, who takes the mark. Kicks up the line. Curtis kept running. Curtis stops and props. Hand passes over the top to East. East, his kick just finds Riley Smith. Hand pass back to East. Now to Del Bosco. Now to Curtis. Curtis kicks short. Finds Miotto. Two kicks from home. Miotto kicks it inside 50. Looking for Truan. A good punch away. Spills to Riccardi. No one in the goal square. Is going to bounce on the leg break. It wasn't touched. It wasn't touched on the line. Oh, no, it wasn't paid. It wasn't a score, it was a free kick. It was a free kick there to Hymus, and he's found his teammate in O'Neill. His kicks couldn't find the target. Ball at ground level, spills to Beatty. Can he pick it up cleanly? He lost his footing at the wrong time. Players pile in on top. Here's Isaac Cassidy, hand pass backwards to O'Neill. Now they go into the middle of the ground. Mark's been taken here by Jorgensen. Jorgensen plays on. Kicks it inside 50, looking for Spatieri. Good punch away by Petherbridge. Spills to Bradshaw. Bradshaw gets around 1-2. Then he kicks short. Finds his teammate in Cooper Garoni. He's right on the arc of 50, Garoni. Kicks it inside 50, looking for Hudson Garoni. Good punch away there by Brady Sharp on the last line of defence. And it's a minor score. 7-10-52, Wodonga. They trail Myrtleford 11-7-73. On the Azai and Nusa Service Centre scoreboard, Curtis will bring it back in and drives it out of defence and finds Riley Smith.
1: Yeah, so Myrtleford have got a 21-point lead. On the far side of the ground, Agoss has got the ball. He kicks a drop punt and he's found Truan, who's got the opportunity to kick the ball inside 50. Decides to handball to Augusta, who should kick the ball within 30 metres of goal. It's an opportunity for Thomason, but good play then by Ainsworth, across to Bradshaw for Wodonga. He's going to kick it out, looking for his teammate, and the players marked it, Isaac Cassidy, back there to McKimmy, drives the ball up there, the half board line. Tom O'Sullivan's in the position. Going to be a chance for Hudson Garoni. Been tackled by Curtis. That's a great effort by... Oh, jeez. Well, the umpire has paid a free kick to Hudson Garoni. Anyway, it's the way it is. So it's going to be a chance for the Bulldogs to have a shot for goal. So he's kicked two today. So he's going to come in from about 52 metres out. It's going to drop short. It was touched off the boot. Going to be an opportunity now for Jack O'Sullivan. And he's just missed. Wodonga coach was in the right spot. But it's now going to be 11-7-73 Myrtleford. 7-11-53 Wodonga on the Azai Nusser scoreboard.
0: Our margin back now to 20 points. They've peppered the goals in the last quarter. They're five scoring shots to zip so far. And we've got another blood rule here by the looks of it. Petherbridge this time with the blood rule. So we'll just have a break in play. The players will love this because they'll be able to catch their breath back for a moment. Myrtleford haven't scored in this quarter so far. And Wodonga have kicked one goal four. So they've peppered the goals that just haven't been able to convert. As it's going to be, Curtis should get the all clear now to bring it back into play. Goes into the middle of the ground. Good option. Oh, Thomason was met front on. And it's going to be a 50-metre penalty. 50-metre penalty there to Cooper Thomason. And Tom O'Sullivan had want to be careful. He doesn't give away a double here. A bit of pushing and shoving going on. And Cooper Thomason, well, I reckon he'd be in goal-kicking range. He's a fair kick of the footy, Cooper Thomason. Probably going to have to kick it from 55. He's called the play on, so he goes from the centre of the square instead. He'll send it to about 15 metres out. No one there except for Truen. Had a snap at goal, and he missed to the near side. That's Myrtleford's first score of the final quarter. 11-8-74 leading Wodonga. 7-11-53 brought back in here by McKimmy. Mark dropped by Daly. Hand pass backwards to Tom O'Sullivan. Back to Daly by hand. Put the big man under pressure. He managed to get a hand pass back to Tom O'Sullivan. Oh, drop mark by Gus Jones. Had an opportunity to get a hand pass. It spills to Isaac Daly. The big 1-2 with Matt Wilson. Gets around one tackle. Managed to get a kick away. It goes up to half forward. Couldn't quite take the mark there with Spatiri. The Calvary arrive in Agosta. His kick goes up the line. And Ferguson's just happy to take a bit of pace off the ball as we cross 15 minutes here in the final quarter. Oh, no mark paid there to Jared Wallace. Kick up the line. Getting there first was Jorgensen, but Thomason did well. Can he get the ball out? He dropped it cold. And it's going to be a free kick going the way of the Wodonga Bulldogs. And Tom O'Sullivan is going to receive the free kick. Goes into the middle of the ground. Mark's being taken out there by Greenhill. Switches play nicely. Finds Ruben Burke at halfback. Burke goes out towards the scoreboard. Sorozinski takes the mark. We haven't called him much since halftime. Sorozinski kicks. It's an absolute floater inside 50. Doesn't favour Spatiri, but it did well to gather. He was taken without it. The umpire said play on. Now he says we'll have a stoppage about 55 metres out from Wodonga's goal. Myrtleford 11-8-74. Lead Wodonga 7-11-53. Azai and Nusser Service Centre scoreboard. One down by Daly, but it's taken there by Munro. Kicks up the line, finds Jake Sharp. Centre wing on the far side of the ground. Sharp called the play on. Kicks up the line. Mark's been taken here by Kelvin. He's run down from Sorozinski, but managed to get a kick away. He kicks it inside 50, looking for a target. It's going to be a Wodonga free kick. It's against Riley Sharp, and it's going the way of Hymus, and he'll relieve from fullback.
1: Yeah, so Wodonga need to be precise with their ball movement because it could have been opportunity now. The umpire will come in and pay a free kick. Yep. So it's a free kick now. And there's 50 metres. This could be costly for the Bulldogs because the free kick is now going to take the player who's got the ball in Thomason, the former Bright Premiership player and Owen Kay star. He's going to kick from the edge of the goal square. So Cooper Thomason's got an opportunity now to put Myrtleford in a winning position from the edge of the goal square. He's kicking right in front. He should kick it straight over the goal umpire's head. Comes in, right foot drop punt, and it's straight through the middle. Myrtleford go to a 27-point lead on the Azai Nussa's scoreboard.
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0: So, Myrtleford, 12-8-80, lead Wodonga, 7-11-53. That's their first goal of the final quarter, the Alpine Saints. We've crossed about 17 minutes here in the final quarter. Sharp up against Daly. Daly won it down straight to Ainsworth, who hand passed it to Jorgensen. Kicks it inside 50, Petherbridge. He's done a great job on Spiteri this afternoon. Takes a defensive mark. Goes out wide. Finds Curtis. Curtis kicks up the line. Mark's been taken out there by Agosta. Agosta now. No one stands the mark, so he'll play on. Kicks long down the line, looking for a teammate. It's off hands. Ainsworth sees it across. It'll be a boundary throw in just to the left of centre wing on the scoreboard side of the ground. Just repeating, Lavington won the reserves game earlier on. And then it was Raiders who won the thirds. It was tossed back in, one down by Daly. Ball at ground level. It's kicked inside 50 there by East. Looking for Riley Smith. Too big, too strong there for his opponent in Burke. And Riley Smith has taken the mark about 40 metres out from goal. And he'll go back and have a shot for his first goal. Been massive all day, Riley Smith.
1: Yeah, well, he just got to try and kick this goal just for his confidence, because these are the type of set shots he has when he goes forward. And he just needs to follow through straight with that leg. He tends to hook it sometimes.
0: So Riley Smith from 40 metres out, almost right in front, right foot kick on its way. It's not going to be a goal. It's a minor score. 12-9-81, Wodonga 7-11-53 on the Azai and Nussa Service Centre scoreboard. Brought back into play there, is it by Tom O'Sullivan. No mark paid there to Burke. Smith got a hand pass over the top there to Harrington. Goes with the left, finds Munro. Oh, he was worried out of it there by Bradshaw. Bradshaw did well. Open hand flick there from Jorgensen was a good one. Found Matt Wilson to Jack O'Sullivan, to Tom O'Sullivan. Sweeps a hand pass there to the big man. You never handball to a ruckman. It's a cardinal sin. It's spilt to Jack O'Sullivan. And a kick inside 50. Found Hudson Garoni 40 metres out on a 45-degree angle. And Wodonga need everything to go right from here as we approach the 20-minute mark of the final quarter. As Hudson Garoni, right foot kick on its way. Goal umpire doesn't move. And Wodonga have got their eighth goal, 8-11-59. They trail Myrtleford 12-9-81. And Hudson Garoni's got his third goal on the Azai Nussa Service Centre scoreboard, Gambo.
1: Yeah, well, that was a good build-up by Wodonga then. And they need a miracle to be able to win this game. But they've just been forced to play catch-up football too often in this game. And there's no doubt that I think they'll rue their just slow start, and also the same in the third quarter. But they're fighting the game out. As it's in the middle of the ground with Maraca trying to get out for Myrtleford. He's been tackled. The umpire's just given him the benefit of the doubt, and it will be a ball up. So it's a 22-point lead to Myrtleford at the 20-minute mark of the last quarter as Daly gets it down. Across there to Wallace for Myrtleford. Kicks it up there, the half-forward line, looking for a teammate. Morrison has played well for the Bulldogs. He gets it out there. And Charlie's got a handball across there to Jorgensen, but he kicks it straight to Del Bosco, who's played a great game for the Saints. And it's going to be out of bounds. So the Del Bosco family will be here next Saturday for the Ovens of King Grand Final when Bright takes on Warrawley. So they know their way to Wangaratta pretty well from their home at Port Punkah, by the sound it is. So it's going to be a boundary throw in on the far side of the ground with Riley Sharp punching it out there. Hymus handballs it to Morrison for the Bulldogs. Kicks it up there, looking for a teammate. Jorgensen gets it across to Tom O'Sullivan. He drives it up to the half-forward line for Wodonga. Pateri's in position, but great play by Pethbridge, who's had the honours in that duel today. Across there to Jack O'Sullivan. Here's a chance now for Cassidy Fuldonga. Over to Groney, who's got a chance for his third goal. Hudson Gray, great tackle. That is a fantastic tackle by Myrtleford's Harrington. And he saved a goal for his team. They're the little 1%ers late in the game, Richard.
2: Oh, well, sums it up. They've had their chances with Donga. They've blown every one of them.
1: So it's a 22-point lead to Myrtleford as Jorgensen marks the ball on the far side of the ground.
0: Yeah, poor kick from Curtis then. Jorgensen kicks it inside 50. Matt Wilson's drifted forward. He's taken the mark. He's about 45 metres out from goal here, Matt Wilson. We're almost into red time here. Matt Wilson from the left forward pocket. Kick on its way. It's going to fall to the top of the square. Oh, was almost a mark there to Gus Jones. Just seen across the line at the last moment. Wodonga 8-12-60. Myrtleford 12-9-81 on the Azai Anusa Service Centre scoreboard. Curtis comes towards the broadcast side of the ground. Looking for a teammate. No mark to Sharp. Ball at ground level. Cooper Garoni, can he pick it up? Well done there by Harrington. It picked up by Maraca. Maraca did well, but it's chopped off by Tom O'Sullivan. Finds Jack O'Sullivan. He's taken the mark right on the arc of 50. Is he going to go back and have a shot? I'm not sure. He's got it in the leg. He almost kicked the ball into the umpire's head there as it's been marked by McKimmy. And I reckon McKimmy would be in range here. He's a pretty decent left foot kick, McKimmy. He'll have to kick it from right on the arc of 50. Does exactly that. And he misses to the right-hand side. 8-13-61. It's an even 20-point margin. Myrtleford 12-9-81 on the Azai and Nusser Service Centre scoreboard.
2: 2-6. They've had 8 scoring shots and they just haven't been able to put them away, those half chances.
1: Yep. 21 scoring shots to both teams. And, well, Wodonga, bad kicking. 8-13 doesn't win you many games of football. But it's Riley Smith's got the ball out and he's kicked it out the far side. But a good mark taken by Burke for Wodonga. Across there to Jack O'Sullivan. He's going to have to run hard. The Wodonga coach led well by example. Across there to Bradshaw. He's slipped over. Gets a handball out. Wasn't effective. Miotto for Myrtleford picks it up. Kicks it up to the wing area. And that's an opportunity for Hymus for Wodonga. If he can get the ball to Morrison, who's played a good game. But it went out of bounds. So just a couple of missed targets there for the Dogs, and it's meant that the time has been taken out of the game, and Myrtleford looked like they're headed for a preliminary final berth against Wangaratta Rovers next Sunday at the Albury Sports Ground.
2: And they'll get to play them 3 times in 4 weeks. It's not very often you get to do that.
1: No, so it's Riley Smith that played a great game today. Across there to Augusta, and he's found Thomason with a... So it's going to be the former Bright Star, Premiership player last year, and he's going to have his kick for goal. This is a distance he probably likes.
0: He'd definitely be in range here, Cooper Thomason. He's a fair kick of the footy. We've seen him kick many a goal here in grand finals. And at North Wang too, so he's a long kick of the footy.
1: So Thomason coming in. He'll be 50 metres out when he kicks it towards the bar reserve. Right foot drop punt. It's going to go to the goal square. It hasn't gone through, and it's been rushed through by Wodonga's coach, Jack O'Sullivan. It's 12-10-82, Myrtleford. Wodonga 8-13-61 as dying stage of the game now with Bradshaw. Gets it across to his teammate in McKimmy. Back to Bradshaw, who's played well today. It's across to Tom O'Sullivan. He's found his teammate in Matt Wilson. He's kicked it along the ground. It's going to make it hard for anyone to pick it up. Augusta was met solely by Jorgensen. Curtis gets the ball across there to Pethridge, who's played a great game for his team today. And it's going to be a ball up about 30 metres out from Wodonga goal. He's got to be in contention, Pethridge, for the Yakandana Hotel Player of the Day.
0: Yeah, definitely. He's done a great job on Spiteri. Kept him just one goal as Garoni won it down. Is it going to be a free kick to the Alpine Saints? It is. It's going to go the way of Ferguson, who's been a solid contributor. And there it is. The final siren here at the Finlay Oval. Myrtleford 12-10-82 have defeated Wodonga 8-13-61 on the Azai Anusa Service Centre scoreboard. Back to you, David. Yes.

0: So Myrtleford, victorious, 12-10-82, have defeated Wodonga, 8-13-61 on the Azai and Nusa Service Centre scoreboard. So it means the Myrtleford Alpine Saints will go through to the preliminary final next week to play the Wangaratta Rovers at the Albury Sports Ground. And as Richard said, Gambo, it'll be the third time they've played each other in about four to 6 weeks. So they'll know how each other play, and it'll be a good contest next week, no doubt. But goal kickers for Myrtleford, it was three goals each to Thomason and Riley Sharp, two goals to Jackson East, and then singles to Truan, Agosta, Jake Sharp and Matt Munro. For Wodonga, three goals to Hudson Garoni. He was a lone hand down in the forward line today. And one each to Isaac Cassidy, Cooper Garoni, Cohen Ainsworth, Gus Jones and Noah Spatieri. So the Myrtleford Alpine Saints victorious by 21 points. And Gambo, how did you see the game overall? It was a game of a few ebbs and flows. Wodonga had their momentum at different times. They'll rue their last quarter because they well and truly outscored the Alpine Saints, but unfortunately they just weren't able to convert on the scoreboard, and the missed opportunities they did have ends up being the end result because the margin was 21 points.
1: Yeah, well, we'll be back shortly. I'll give a summary after we have this little break.
0: Back to you.
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0: Welcome back to the Finlay Oval. The Myrtleford Alpine Saints victorious by 21 points on the Azai Anusa Service Centre scoreboard. So they'll meet the Wangaratta Rovers in the preliminary final next Sunday at the Albury Sports Ground. And Gambo, you want to give your summary of that last quarter and the game overall?
1: Yeah, well, overall, like Myrtleford put a scoreboard buffer on with a very good first quarter. They came out with the intention to run and carry the ball, which is a big part of their game. Players that were very prominent for the Saints were Simon Curtis, Mitch Del Bosco, Jackson East. Riley Smith was winning the ruck, hit outs and took good contested marks around the ground. The only thing I'm concerned about for Riley Smith is his kicking for goal is not as good as what they'd like, because we've seen in our broadcast games that he's having shots for goal from 40 metres out, and they're not going through the big sticks. So it's just something I think he's probably got to work on with his kicking for goal at training. He's playing very good football. And the other side of the coin today was at Wodonga. They came back hard in the second quarter, and they got the game back on their terms by running hard and getting the ball into the forward line a lot quicker. In the third quarter, I felt they had a bit of a lapse, and they just let Myrtleford gain the advantage. And in the end, that was telling, because the five goals that Myrtleford kicked to one in the third quarter meant that the Saints were in a winning position at three-quarter time. But Wodonga, to their credit, they just never gave up, and they just fought the game right out. But unfortunately for the Dogs, they kicked badly, 2-6 in the last quarter, and they were just not able to put real scoreboard pressure on Myrtleford in the sense that they couldn't get the margin back to single figures. But the Saints, they'd be pleased with their win. Zach Prethbridge played a great game on Noah Spiteri. He won that duel clearly. And when Spiteri's held to one goal, like Wodonga find it hard to kick more than 10 goals, and that's been an issue for the Dogs all season. I feel that they've got to look, perhaps Wodonga, at a good half-forward flanker. That's something they need, someone who can just sort of become a 40-goal kicker in the ovens of Murray, because this year Hudson Graney and Noah Spiteri have been kicking a majority of their goal. But Jack O'Sullivan, along with Charlie Morrison, they've led very well by example today, and they can be pretty happy with their season. Reuben Burke's a very good defender. He played well today. Noah Bradshaw got plenty of the ball, but in the end, I felt that Myrtleford, that scoreboard buffer they had during the afternoon, especially halfway through the third quarter, was telling, and that's why they've progressed through to the Premier Final next week. I still feel they've got a bit of work to do to beat Wangaratta Rovers, but the thing in Myrtleford's favour is they played the Rovers twice recently, and they would have learnt plenty from those games, and that's sometimes a formula that can mean that you can win the third time. So anyway, that's how I see it for Myrtleford. The other player I'd like to mention, I thought played really well today, was Nick Ferguson. He defended very well on the half back line, and his family's got a bit of history at this ground, with his father playing a lot for Wangaratta Rovers, but he's a Saint now, and I'm sure that the Rovers people would have been pleased to see Ferguson play well at this ground, providing it's not against the Hawks. Because Ron Ferguson was a very good player for Wangaratta Rovers, his father, Nick.
0: Well, there you go. So, yeah, look, we'll obviously go, we'll start to get our votes organised shortly, but We might do the full-time stats first, with thanks to Cohen Holmes, thanks to Danny Cohen and his team there at Cohen Holmes, a supporter of the Bulldogs, which unfortunately weren't successful this afternoon. But Nat, the full-time stats.
11: Yeah, thanks, Nick. Danny was a very good footballer for Wodonga in his younger days. And Human Doon, though, I think one of our commentators used to call him. The hit-outs we saw plus 29 to Murdoford, with Riley Smith prominent in that department. Murdoford pretty even in the inside 50s. Running bounces pretty even. Wodonga had 15 more free kicks, but Murdoford had three free kicks, 50-metre penalties. Wodonga had two of those. Centre clearances were even. Mark 12 position kicks. Murdoford took three more extra ones. And the goals from set shots were pretty even. Wodonga missed a lot in the last quarter, though. And we go to the individual stats. And Matt Munro, 15. Jake Sharp, 11. Ashton McPherson, 14. Zach Predibridge, 11. Riley Sharp, 15. Mitch Dolbosco, 26. Cooper Thompson, outstanding, 10. Riley Smith, 35 hit-outs and 25 touches. Josh Maraca, 20. Simon Curtis, outstanding, 25. Jackson East had a good game, 31. And Damon Harrington, 15. He impressed me too, especially that tackle in that last quarter. For Wodonga, Charlie Morrison was outstanding with 15. Tom O'Sullivan, never stopped trying, 27. Matt Wilson, 20. Jack O'Sullivan, 19. Ruben Burke, 19. Harry McKimmy, 13. Jorgensen, quiet in the first half, picked up in the last, but his kicking let him down a couple of times, 21. Nara Bradshaw, died out in the second, in the third quarter. He ended up with 19. Cameron Ainsworth, 20. And Jai Hymans was prominent all day in the back line with 17. We've got Richard back now from doing some coaching interviews. Welcome back, Richard.
0: Yeah, so Richard's been down at ground level, and he's got a couple of recordings of the coaches' interview, so that'll be good.
13: I've got three. First of all, it'll be one out on the ground with Ashton McPherson.
14: Ashton, hard fought. I mean, the boys were struggling three-quarter time. The pickle juice is out, but you managed to run through it. They came at you, but you managed to hold them.
15: Yeah, definitely. It's probably what we've had all year. We just, put them to the sword all game. We just want to be, the ones that just strangle them, basically, and just when times get tough, the tough ones get going, so that's what our models are, and that's what we start
14: to. Great to have you back in the side after missing a couple. You had that wing on your own to really create early on. I thought you did some really good work. You just got that flow on early and managed to control the game, and I thought just a little hands in here and there, the one percenters, put you in front of them at half time.
15: Oh, definitely. We wanted to come out and make a statement. Obviously, we were probably a bit poor last week, so we wanted to come out firing. We had a big week on the track just to be, dominant and come out and make a statement straight away and put them probably behind at half time, and then we can go from there to, go on and win the game.
14: Craig was probably as intense as I've ever seen him last week. What was the message through the week, though? What was he like?
15: We probably just stayed calm to, we didn't want to go think about it too much because we had next week coming into this week, so we didn't want to, think too much about it, but we just had a good week on the track and come out here, and we wanted to make a statement straight away to make a win and keep our finals alive.
14: Hey, mate, Rovers 3 weeks out of four to get in our grand final. Best of luck. Go and sing the song.
15: Thank you very much.
14: Good on you, mate. Thank you.
15: Thanks.
13: So that was Ashton McPherson. Thanks very much to him for his interview at the park. This is Craig Miller addressing the team in the rooms after the game.
16: What a day. First thing first, it was a ripping day because it was Father's Day, so all of that, it's well done, excellent. The under-12s and under-14s won a flag. Yeah. That falls through to the prelim next week. Yeah. And that's why we have a great club. That's why we have a great club. Boys, I don't need to look behind me because I can feel it, the amount of people that are in here.
17: And that's why we're the best club in the competition. That's why. And sometimes it's about us. Most of the time it's not about us, though. It's about everyone else that's here. And I've got one word circled here. It's just proud of your effort. Because early in that last quarter, when the game looked like it was having their turn, and we looked like we were just plodding, and we had to keep spinning some rotations, and some blokes just had to find a way. And you did. You just found a way to get on top of the ball, or to keep the ball as wide as you could, to get it to a choice possession so we could just take stock and reassess. So well done. That's a bloody good win. A really, really good win. We threw the magnets around. We got some results out of it. So to the guys that got spun around the joint, that's the growth mindset that we need to. That's the team first mentality versus, hey, things aren't going my way and we'll go insular on it. Right? So well done to those boys who got moved around. I'm not going to individually single anyone out other than you. Right? Your game today was outstanding. Yeah. Yeah. But it was a really, really, really good team effort today. You had to play your role because role players are the ones that win your finals. The flashy stuff, right, that might help every now and then, but it's the role players that win your finals. All right, so well done. Let's make sure we get back to the club tonight because there's the juniors night and we're going to have a few beers, right? But the main thing is this. Those proteins, right, sitting in here, need to get into your body. It's a big week of recovery, boys. I know everyone's a bit sore, but at the end of the day, no one really cares at all, right? So you just do everything you can to get ready for next Sunday, all right? Well done.
13: And just because Nat probably doesn't get to hear it all that often, we'll have this one.

0: So congratulations to the Myrtleford Alpine Saints. They've won today, first semi-final day, 12-10-82 to the Wodonga Bulldogs, 8-13-61. Nick, they're back in the same position they were last year in a preliminary final. Last year it was the Wang Magpies that they ran hard at late but couldn't get over the line against. As I said, for the third time in 4 weeks, it's going to be the Wangaratta Rovers who, I must say, you know, the boys have all been here as interesting onlookers at their home ground. Shapes up as hopefully a better contest than we've seen in the last two outings.
1: Yeah, well, it'll definitely be an interesting one because we know that the Wangaratta Rovers have got a few players that are a bit sore and under a few injury clouds going into next weekend. So I think it'll be massive. Game next weekend, and I think for Myrtleford, if they've got through the game reasonably unscathed with a few cramps and whatnot that they'll get throughout the week, I think there'd be a big chance of going up against the Rovers next week. We'll do our votes and then return shortly. Yeah, we'll be back shortly.
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1: Back here at the Finlay Oval, Myrtleford victorious by 21 points on the As I Nussa Service Centre scoreboard. And we'll do our votes in a moment with thanks to the Yakandanda Hotel for their Player of the Day sponsorship. And Gambo, you went down into the Wodonga rooms and had a listen in. What did you find out?
9: Yeah, well, Coach Jack O'Sullivan and his co-coach Jarrod Twitt, they felt that they didn't use the ball as well as what they have been doing in a lot of other games this year. They felt their kicking efficiency as far as missing targets and not being able to kick the ball in front of a player who was leading let them down badly. They felt that they put their teammates under pressure a lot with their ball use, and that was apparent. And their kicking for goal, they were disappointed with, especially in the last quarter when they had opportunity to get within single figures of Myrtleford and really maybe pinch the win. That's what let them down. But overall, Wodonga, they're fairly satisfied this season, but there's no doubt that they'd be aware that there's probably just a couple of players they need to be able to get to that grand final, which has been something they've been aiming to do for many years. But the overall feeling in Wodonga was that, a bit of a missed opportunity today, based on the fact that they didn't use the ball as well as they would have liked, and their kicking for goal let them down. In the rooms, Charlie Morrison had his brother Harry alongside him, who plays for Hawthorn. Harry was a big part of the Hawthorn win the other night when they surprised the Fremantle Dockers in Perth, and he's got a one-year contract again with the Hawthorn club. So good luck to Harry Morrison for the rest of the AFL final series. And the other news we got earlier, of course, was that young Elijah Hollins was helping Wodonga out, understand. So that's good to see that they've got AFL people there just coming and helping them and supporting them. The votes I gave today were 5 votes to Simon Curtis. He was outstanding. Like, I hope he just has a light week of training this week, because he is fairly sore after today's game, and he doesn't need to train very much at all this week because he's naturally fit and he uses the ball so well. 4 votes to Zach Petheridge. He's played a terrific defensive game on Noah Spatiri. 3 votes to Charlie Morrison. I felt he was Wodonga's best player over the 4 quarters. Just attacked the ball hard and made it difficult for his opponent at Myrtleford. 2 to Jackson East, was a terrific game. And my one vote was a toss-up between Riley Smith and Mitch Dalbosco, but I guess maybe the fact that Riley is a bigger man, it's height-wise. I just gave him the vote ahead of Mitch, but I don't think there's too much debate that those two players were very good for Myrtleford today. And I just hope Riley Smithy can work on that goal kicking, because we've seen him a few times now. He's missing goals from 40 metres out, and Myrtleford got to have him taking marks in the forward line. And next week, if he can get some marks in that forward line and kick 3 or 4 goals like he did against Rovers at this ground in the middle of the season, that'll help their chances. But it was a really good win for the Saints. Wodonga, I felt they had some players that stood out today as well, with Harry McKimmy impressed me a bit today. Reuben Burke, they're good young players, along with Coach Jack O'Sullivan. Nick?
1: Yeah, I also gave 5 votes to Simon Curtis. I thought, yes, he was beaten up and a bit sore at one point, but he played a great game for the Alpine Saints. I thought Riley Smith was the best big man on the ground. I gave him 4 votes. Especially in the first half, his ruck work was pretty dominant. I don't think there was many hit outs from the Wodonga ruckman all day while Riley Smith was in the ruck. I gave 3 votes to Tom O'Sullivan. I thought, especially in the second half when Wodonga needed a lift, I thought Tom O'Sullivan's work, especially helping to rebound off half back through the middle as well, was fantastic. I actually gave 2 votes to Noah Bradshaw. I thought across the 4 quarters, yes, he had a quiet-ish third quarter where he probably didn't have as many disposals as what he'd like. I thought across the 4 quarters he was pretty consistent, especially in the first half, I thought he was actually pretty damn good. I gave 1 vote to Damon Harrington as well. Yeah, may not have had a lot of the footy, with only 15 to 20 disposals, but the rundown tackle of Hudson Garoni in the last quarter just goes to show the effort that Harrington puts in each week. He probably doesn't get the recognition from us and from others, but I'm sure within the 4 walls of the Myrtleford Footy Club, he's well respected. I could have given a couple of votes to others. I thought Ashton McPherson was pretty good. I think, although his last quarter was a bit quiet, Cooper Thomason was pretty good in the first half. Mitch Dalbosco across the 4 quarters probably could have got a vote in there. Who else? There was, Sharp was pretty good with his three goals. Obviously pinched hit in the ruck, and as Richard said, Nick Ferguson was pretty good also. And Nat, you want to give your votes?
10: Yeah, I went a bit different. I thought Riley Smith, the best big man on the ground. He was prominent in the first quarter and third quarter that Murdoch had good quarters. His hit-outs to advantage, he had 35 hit-outs to advantage, which is outstanding. Also, he's gave away four free kicks in the first half, but he fixed that up in the second half. His kicking for goals got to improve. But I thought he had a real impact on the game. Simon Curtis was outstanding. I gave him four votes. Jackson Lees, three. Morrison, two. And I just put Mitch Del Bosco in for his leadership qualities. And on the left foot, he got him out of trouble several times. There are other good players. Betteridge did a great job. Stiff not to get a vote. I thought the lesser lights in Ferguson and Damon Harrington were outstanding, especially Damon's kicking. Matt Munro, he kicked 3 points today, one goal. He had a good game, but if he kicked 3-1, he might be in the votes. And for the Bulldogs, no better player than their captain, Charlie Morrison, the O'Sullivan brothers, they were fantastic. The young players in the back line, Burke, Hymus, they did a good job. O'Neill improves, probably a bit quieter today, but he always is prominent. And they've got a bit of run out in the middle, but I thought the turnovers were terrible, and two of the main offenders were some of the leaders in Jorgensen and Zoranski.

0: other than that quite third quarter. But I think at the end of the day, their turnovers cost them. And Waterford, they were fantastic, and well done to them. And next week they play at Albury. Rovers didn't play there. I mean, got out of jail there earlier in the year against Albury. So it'll be interesting to see how they play that ground. It's a different ground.
1: And Richard, your votes?
2: Yeah, just quickly. I was a little bit different. I really liked Del Bosco's game. I just thought in the first half, he was their key driver. East in the ruck was put on a clinic. Just needed to finish with his goal kicking. Smith in the ruck. If he had a finish with his goal kicking, he would have got the 5 votes. Jackson East looked like he was a shot duck with a calf, and then they give him the pickle juice, and he was back on. Great player, and a couple of goals. The 2 votes to Petherbridge. He was the one player that was pointed out but not named by Craig Miller for his game, and I have to say that as good as his game was, and I've been so pleased in the second half of the season, he's doing more than just dramatic spoils and running leaps at it. He's actually getting his hands on the ball and using it, and I think that's really important. But on the flip side, Noah Spiteri, the goal in this game is to get the ball, not get a free kick. And I think he needs to actually start chasing the ball and making that his, rather than trying to drag a cheap free kick out of his defender. Really disappointing to get David for Spiteri. And 1 vote to McPherson. I thought he was fantastic on that wing. And in the second half, did a lot of those 1%ers hard in and unders. So, they were my votes.
1: And then we'll go through the reserves game. We got the votes there from the reserves game. So in the reserves, it was the Lavington Panthers victorious, 13-10-88, defeated Wangaratta 8-5-53. We'll go through our votes in that game. I gave 3 votes to Harrison Barber, 2 votes to Nick Sedgwick, and 1 to Baxter Wilson. Richard?
2: Yeah, I was Barber 3, Sedgwick 2, and Anderson with 1 vote.
1: And Gambo gave 3 votes to Nick Patton, 2 votes to Sedgwick, and 1 to Anderson. So Harrison Barber with 6 votes was equal first with Nick Sedgwick, but because Barber had the 2-3 votes, he is the Yakandanda Hotel Player of the Day. And congratulations to the Lavington side that they've made a, I wouldn't say made a mockery of, but they've done a number on 2 of the sides that are above them on the ladder, finals positions, and it's a real big game next week in the prelim final of the reserves between the Rovers and Lavington, Lavington and Rovers, because Lavington are on a hot streak. Rovers didn't play too well in the reserves yesterday, going down to the Albury Tigers. So it's a do-or-die game next week. And Wangaratta in the reserves, out in straight sets after losing back-to-back games.
2: Yeah, and look, the interesting thing about Lavington today, and I talked to James East, as I said during the week, that last week they did it on the bit, just blitzing Yarrawonga from the start. Today they had to work and come from behind, but then once they got in front, they just dominated the game. Very similar to Albury yesterday. So, look, I think that matchup against Rovers is going to be a real good test. Once again, the Rovers, the situation is, who will they have? Will there be a 1 or 2 players that comes up? Maybe 3. And the situation is that I don't know who would come down and what the qualification situation is, because they've been such a stable side. They haven't got a lot of senior players that they would be able to drop down. It's more likely they're going to rest senior players who are a bit banged up. So that's going to be really interesting in the reserves game next week.
1: Yes, it is. So that's about the summary of the reserves game. In the senior game, we've just tallied up the votes in the Yakandanda Hotel Player of the Day, and we've got a tie between Simon Curtis and Riley Smith on 14 votes each, so another tie, but again, because Simon Curtis got 2 lots of 5 votes, he is the Yakandanda Hotel Player of the Day. Gambo?
3: Yeah, I think that's the fairest way to do it, and Nat gave Simon Curtis 4 votes and Riley Smith 5, which is the way Nat went, and then Richard gave Riley Smith 4 votes. But overall, I think that's the fairest way to do it. The player who gets the most...

0: top votes, which in our case is five. Simon Curtis has got the Yakandanda Hotel Player of the Day.
1: That's a pretty good way of doing it. So what we might do, we've got about 10 or 15 minutes before we wrap up here from the Finlay Oval. We'll go back to David at an ad break, and then we'll do a summary of next weekend, because we have the Owen Kay Grand Final on Saturday and the Ovens and Murray Prelim Finals on Sunday. So we'll be back to discuss who plays who next weekend. We'll be back shortly.
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1: 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And Simon Curtis, the winner of the Yakandanda Hotel Player of the Day. We thank all our other sponsors that was a part of today's broadcast, and obviously our broadcast yesterday from Corowa. Without them, we wouldn't be here doing the broadcast that we do each week. So next weekend, we've got another massive weekend of football. We've got the Ovens and King Grand Final to be broadcast on Saturday afternoon. So we'll be back at our normal 1 o'clock start next Saturday for the Owen Kay Grand Final. We'll obviously talk about the Reserves Grand Final for the Owen Kay. It'll be underway by the time we go to air. And then we'll be broadcasting the big game in the seniors between Bright and Warrawley. So that'll be a massive game here at the Finlay Oval. That's where the Owen Kay Grand Finals are played. So we look forward to that. But we'll also discuss now the preliminary finals in the Ovens and Murray football and netball next weekend. So what we'll do, we'll start with the netball first. So in the 15 and under, the prelim final next weekend will be between the Wodonga Raiders and the Wangaratta Magpies. The winner of that game will play the Wodonga Bulldogs in the grand final the following week. In the under the 17 and under netball, the prelim final next weekend will be between Lavington and Myrtleford. The winner of that game will play the Wodonga Raiders in the 17 and under grand final. In the C grade competition of the netball, the prelim final next weekend will be between the Wangaratta Rovers and Lavington, with the winner of the prelim final to go through and play Wangaratta. So it could be another derby in the C-grade netball. In the B-grade netball next weekend, it'll be between Lavington and Wangaratta. The winner will play the Yarrawonga Pigeons in the grand final as their opponent for the grand final. And in the A-grade netball, the prelim final next week will be between Yarrawonga and Wodonga. That'll be a massive game in the A-grade netball, with the victor of that game to play the Wodonga Raiders. So hold on to your hats for that one next weekend, because the Wodonga Bulldogs in the A-grade netball have come home with a wet sail, and that'll be a big game next week between the Pigeons and the Dogs. In the thirds football, it'll be Albury and Wodonga Raiders from the Albury Sports Ground next weekend. That'll be a big game. We've seen that game a couple of weeks ago when the Raiders, I believe, beat Albury on their home deck. So that'll be a big clash next weekend, and the winner of that game will play the Wangaratta Magpies, who are through to the grand final. In the reserves game next weekend, our broadcast match on Sunday from 11 a.m. will be between the Wangaratta Rovers and the Lavington Panthers, as we discussed just before. So look out to the Wangaratta Rovers, because Lavington are on a hot streak throughout the final series. The winner of that game will play the Albury Tigers in the grand final, which will be broadcasting on grand final day from the Lavington Sports Ground. And in the senior football next weekend, it'll be the game between the Rovers and the Alpine Saints, who have been victorious by 21 points here this afternoon. And the winner of that game will meet the Wangaratta Magpies in the senior grand final for season 2026.
0: Yeah, well, what I've taken out of the weekend is that Wangaratta Magpies are in a great position now to win the grand final, based on the fact that they're scoring so freely. There's been a pattern of their play in the second half of the season. Wangaratta Rovers and Myrtleford Plumie final next week. We'll find out who plays the Magpies. Like Myrtleford, they've got to look at probably doing something to unsettle the Rovers based on what Wang did yesterday. So I feel that Myrtleford, they're in with a 40% chance at least. And like, if they can just reproduce the form that they showed at this ground against the Rovers in the middle of the season, that's the type of game plan that they've got to go in with. What's your view, Nat, on like, Myrtleford have lost both last two games to Rovers, but they've got to be a chance this week?
6: Yeah, I think the weather and the venue will probably play a part. The other thing too is maybe I'll consider putting a spare ruckman in the team, so allow Riley Sharp to continue his good work up on the forward line. Today he kicked 3 goals. They need to get more out of 2 or 3 players. But at the other hand, on the other hand though, I think I know they don't know Maurice Grant, but I probably would have had him, someone who can run through the lines, someone that's not stagnant. Rovers, this injury clouds over about 2 or 3 players. And in the seconds, yesterday, Albury kicked the last 7 goals. They ran out of legs. So, you know, who would you put up? The Nolan boys?
7: But Brody Paul.
6: And Brody Paul. And there's also Cleland, maybe. But some of those guys have been found wanting in the seniors. Anyhow, Common Soley's another one that's performed when he's had a game in the seniors too. Anyhow, it should be a great game next week. And I think that Riley Smith might hold the key if he kicks straight.
8: I think one of the things got shown to us yesterday, Ian, was that matchups are more than just midfield tagging. So you've really got to get your matchups right. They got the matchup on Allison right yesterday, and they really cut his play out of the back line. They wore Catapan hard, but they seem to be willing to if you get the right matchups and then really play positive. The other thing too is I think Myrtleford, if you need to disrupt the Rovers, and you need to make them accountable going in defence, because they like to set up, they like to control, but I think when they're on the run and in defence, I think you can stretch them. So they're gonna have to run again. I thought what they did today with Thomason, and we speculated it after the game last week, is that they set him up in his true position, and that meant that when Brady Sharp went into the ruck, it gave him a target down forward, and it took a while for him to get his legs, but you can see that now that he's got back to football fitness after that long leg injury, he can kick goals from outside 50. He become a leading threat, and he gave them a different option. So I just think that Miller and his team, they'll get the players to work on their rehab and on their training, but I think the key is going to be you've got to match up with those stars and put some body pressure on them at the Rovers.
1: So we'll wrap up here from the Finlay Oval. We'll bid all our listeners farewell and safe travels home. Thanks to David at the studio for all his hard work, not only today but over the weekend as well. The Myrtleford Alpine Saints victorious 12-10-82 have defeated Wodonga 8-13-61 on the Azai and Nusa Service Centre scoreboard, with Simon Curtis, the winner of the Yakandanda Hotel Player of the Day. In the reserves, it was the Lavington Panthers victorious 13-10-88 to Wangaratta 8-5-53. And we had Harrison Barber as the Yakandanda Hotel Player of the Day. Join us next Saturday for the Owen Kay Grand Final. We'll be on air from 1 p.m. and then on Sunday, the prelim final will be back on air 11 a.m. on Sunday morning for the start of the prelim finals. The sports show will be on Friday night. We'll have a couple of good guests for you. I believe we're talking to the Kiwa Sandy Creek coach this weekend ahead of the TDFL Grand Final. So farewell, everyone, and we'll do it all again next week. Thank you very much.

0: Okay, that brings our broadcast to an end for today in the SSNA Ovens and Murray Football First Semi-Finals in the Reserves and in the Seniors. Today's broadcast was brought to you by these following sponsors. Our major sponsor was Steelline Albury. A very big thank you to Trevor Jones and staff. 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A very big thank you to Peter and Steve Nusa and the brilliant team. And the player of the day is brought to you by the Yakandanda Hotel. A very big thank you to Jackson, Brittany, Dale, Sian, and all the friendly staff. Our other sponsors for today were Jones Plumbing Plus Corowa and Jones Plumbing Plus in Lavington. Cohen Homes. A very big thank you to Danny Cohen, and he is an amazing supporter of the Wodonga Bulldogs. Wodonga Switchboard Manufacturers. A very big thank you to Jackson Russell and his amazing team. Harrington Transport. Thank you very much to Liam Harrington, who is a great contributor to the Myrtleford District. Nutrien Ivone Agency, Real Estate Myrtleford. A very big thank you to Bernard Ivone, best stock and station agent in the O&M region, and they never miss a game. Myrtleford's Cobbers Coachworks 24-hour towing. A very big thank you to Kane and his amazing staff. Trentwood Homes. And a very big thank you going out to them for joining us today, Trentwood Homes. And Alpine Dairy. A very big thank you to Ash Kimball and all the amazing people there. On behalf of Oak FM 101.3, we'd like to thank those businesses for sponsoring today's broadcast of the SSNA Ovens and Murray Football First Semi-Final, the Reserves and the Seniors. A very big thank you goes out to our commentators for today, Ian Gambold, Nick Jesser, Richard Haywood and Nat Gelotti, who have done an absolute amazing job today under the circumstances of some technical difficulties that we had. So well done, guys. Everything went fantastic. Okay, coming up next on Oak FM 101.3, we have a variety of music to take you throughout the night and into tomorrow morning. Take care, everyone. 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

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A multiplication, that's the name of the game. In each generation, they play the same. Now there was two butterflies casting their eyes both in the same direction. You'd never guess that one little yes could start a butterfly collection. A multiplication, that's the name of the game. In each generation, they play the same. Let me tell you now, I'll say one and one is five. 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
3: Hello everyone, I'm Tiff Rayner, and welcome to the world of light music. Yes, hello everyone, and welcome to a brand new series of the World of Light Music. This is now Series 10, and over the past 3 years, this program has played hundreds of old 78 recordings, some made more than 70 years ago. In recent times, many old records have been restored and enhanced as a market for nostalgia in music now grows. While this program likes to feature light orchestral music from the golden age of the 20s through to the 50s, we also include some vocals on occasions and production or mood music specially written and recorded for the radio and newsreel industries more than 50 years ago. For our opening recording in today's program, I've selected a piece of dramatic music especially written for newsreel. Winged Messenger was composed by the great Charles Williams back in the 40s and found its way into the Chapel collection of mood music. Sidney Torch conducts the Queen's Hall Light Orchestra in this recording of Winged Messenger.

Wow, what a great piece of music that was. Winged Messenger, composed by Charles Williams and played there by Sidney Torch and the Queen's Hall Light Orchestra. Let's move now to the strings of Slebenoff and his orchestra and a fast-moving little piece of light orchestral music just called Strings of Fire. This was recorded for the Mercury label back in 1961.

Well, how about that for a great little piece of fast-moving music? Just called Strings of Fire. That was played for us by Slebanoff and his orchestra. That old record, of course, cut back in 1961, a long time ago. Robert Farnon is a name associated with many pieces of mood music composed over many decades for the many music publishers in England. Farnon was a brilliant composer and lived in the Channel Isles in retirement before his death, which was only a few years ago. Gateway to the West was a broad movie-type Western theme composed by Farnon in the 40s. In this recording for the Chapel Company in 1949, Robert Farnon conducts the Queen's Hall Light Orchestra.

Gateway to the West, composed by Robert Farnon and played there by the Queen's Hall Light Orchestra. Very few musical programmes such as this one would find it hard not to include music composed by the great George Gershwin. Gershwin will live on forever. It's Wonderful, written by Gershwin, was recorded by Frederick Fennell and his orchestra back in the early 1960s. Here now is that recording.

It's Wonderful, composed by George Gershwin and played there by Frederick Fennell and his orchestra. That old record made back in the 1960s. Sidney Torch and his orchestra recorded aplenty for the mood music libraries in the 30s through to the 50s. Torch was a composer as well as an orchestra director and composed hundreds of pieces throughout his lifetime, like this little tune called Going for a Ride. This old recording was cut for Parlophone in 1950.

0: What a cute little tune that was. Going for a Ride, played by Sidney Torch and his orchestra, taken from an old recording cut back in 1950. Let's take a short break now, and I'll be back soon with more from the world of light music.
1: Sponsor the Beechworth Bakery offers an exciting range of delicious breads, pies, pastries and cakes, as well as delightful coffees, teas and other beverages. The bakery is also the home of the legendary Ned Kelly pie, iconic beefsteak cake, and lots of other old and new favourites. Beechworth Bakery can also be found in Albury, Echuca, Bendigo, Ballarat and Healesville.
0: Helmut Zacharias and his magic violins recorded Adio Trieste for the Polydor label back in 1960. This music was originally released on a standard 78, but the restored recording we'll hear today is taken from a CD.

The wonderful sound of Helmut Zacharias and his magic violins there with Adio Trieste. Rodgers and Hart put together some beautiful music. With a Song in My Heart is one of my favourites composed by this great partnership. Andre Kostolanitz and his orchestra recorded With a Song in My Heart for the Columbia label back in 1943. Let's listen now to that old recording.

A great sound there from Andre Kostolanitz and his orchestra with A Song in My Heart. What a well-known tune As Time Goes By is, played over and over again, and even the signature tune for a television series by the same name, released by the BBC many long years ago. As Time Goes By is played on our programme today by Roger Williams and his piano and orchestra. Williams recorded the old favourite for the London label in the late 1950s.

tick tock, as time goes by. How very true those words are. Haken's Serenade was composed, of course, by Johnny Haken's. This piece of light orchestral music became very popular and sold many copies. Back in 1953, Ron Goodwin arranged Haken's Serenade for his orchestra, and a record was cut for Polygon. Let's listen now to this old recording.

Aiken's Serenade, played there by Ron Goodwin and his orchestra. Music written by Ron Goodwin comes in all shapes and sizes. Goodwin wrote a host of movie scores, and some of his film title music achieved great popularity, like 633 Squadron and many others. This little piece of Goodwin's music I've selected for us to hear today is not so well known. Just called Skin Diver's Ballet, it was recorded by Cyril Stapleton and his orchestra back in 1960. This recording was released on the Top Rank label.

0: That was a little piece of Ron Goodwin's music there, Skin Diver's Ballet, recorded by Cyril Stapleton and his orchestra back in 1960. Let's take a short break now, and I'll be back soon with more from the world of light music.
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0: The production music libraries were chock-a-block full with short, bouncy, whimsical music which suited many a movie scene or radio show, like this little one composed by David Rose and called The Dance of the Spanish Onion. David Rose and his orchestra recorded The Dance of the Spanish Onion during the war in 1944 for the MGM label.

The Dance of the Spanish Onion, played there by David Rose and his orchestra and recorded back in 1944. What a bright and breezy little tune that is. The KPM production music catalogue contains some fine light music, especially composed for radio and film, like this fast-moving little piece played by the Group 40 Orchestra and called Champs-Élysées. Composed by Laurie Johnson, this recording was made back in 1950.

Well, how about that one then? Straight from the KPM production music catalogue, Champs-Élysées, composed by Laurie Johnson and played there by the Group 40 Orchestra. How about some hustle and bustle? And what better than Paris to Piccadilly, composed by Robert Busby? This descriptive music is played on our programme today by the Orchestra Devereux, conducted by George Devereux. This recording was made for the Francis Day and Hunter Publishing Group back in 1952.

Paris to Piccadilly, composed by Robert Busby and played there by the Orchestra Devereux. I Can Dream, Can't I? Is a lovely name for a piece of light music, don't you think? It was composed by Sammy Fain and recorded back in 1959 by Pete King and his orchestra for release on the Warner Brothers label.

Pete King and his orchestra played I Can Dream, Can't I? Composed by Sammy Fain, and that old record made back in 1959. How about a waltz, and what better than Festive Days, composed by the great Charles Ancliffe? In this old recording of Festive Days, the London Promenade Orchestra is conducted by Walter Collins. The old Paxton recording was cut more than 60 years ago.

0: That was Festive Days, composed by Charles Ancliffe and played by the London Promenade Orchestra, conducted by Walter Collins. That old recording was made many long years ago, back in the 1940s. Let's take a short break now, and I'll be back soon with more from the world of light music.
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0: The light orchestral music written by Bernie Wayne contains some fast-moving production tracks, like this one called Vera Dero. Bernie Wayne wrote this piece in the early 1950s, and it was recorded by Camerata and his music for the Brunswick label back in 1951.

The music of Bernie Wayne. Viradero was played there by Bernie Wayne and his orchestra. Let's slow things down a bit and take in some beautiful orchestral music from the film Halfpenny Breeze. Composed back in the early 1950s by Philip Green, the music is played on this old Columbia record by Philip Green and his orchestra.

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0: Oi, Wenderetta. The Premix King is now in town, Parfitt Road, right next to Spotlight. 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We're stacked to the roof, open late, and making it way too easy to throw a proper sesh. So, light up the eskies, because the only thing missing is you. 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

Wonder if you're lonesome tonight. You know, someone said the world's a stage and each must play a part. Fate had me playing in love with you as my sweetheart. Act one was where we met. I loved you at first glance. You read your lines so cleverly and never missed a cue. Then came act two. You seemed to change, you acted strange, and why I've never known. 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But I'd rather go on hearing your lies than to go on living without you. Now the stage is bare, and I'm standing there with emptiness all around. And if he won't come back to me, then they can bring the curtain down.

G'day all you beautiful people out there in Radio Land. It's Rosie here from Hurrigan's Quality Meats, 1A Edward Street, Wangaratta. And that's what it's all about, quality folks. 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It's all there. 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

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We did Canungra, Shoalwater before we left.

Frankie, drinking tinnies in the Grand Hotel on a 36-hour wreck leave in Funtown. 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

that mama, she got it sticking in the cameraman. And we could have some. And he's up there. What's that? Hawaiian noises. He's banging on the bongos like a

0: In these challenging times, it's great to know we can rely on a trustworthy newspaper. 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
7: And a very good morning to all of our OKFM listeners out there. Hope you're having a great morning, whatever you are doing. It's going to be a great start to the week. Just an update on the weather. We're heading for a top temperature of 17 degrees today and a bit cloudy at the moment. And hopefully it'll stay like that and stay sunny for most of today, which is the prediction. Sunny for tomorrow and 18 degrees after an overnight low of 2. 16 and sunny on Wednesday. 18 and sunny on Thursday. In fact, it's sunny right through the whole week. So there you go. Boys and girls, a bit of a sunny week and a springy start. So anyway, we'll continue on with a great mix of music here at OKFM 101.3. And how a bit of 1927 with the Compulsory Hero.

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4: And why don't you do yourself a favour, says Molly. Why don't you get on down to the Flagpole Cafe this morning? It's kickstart your Monday. I guess we all need a bit of a double shot just to get us through the day and the start of the working week. And, well, a bit of Elvis went out for the Flagpole Cafe, and I hope Chris was in today and she heard Elvis's Bridge Over Troubled Water. We also heard from Fleetwood Mac with Silver Springs Cheetah. Remember that one? Absolute classic, Walking in the Rain. Well, we won't be walking in the rain today. It's going to be sunny and 17. ELO before that with Confusion and Bob Dylan's Just Like a Woman. We've got the new sport and weather coming up very shortly here at OakFM 101.3, but don't go away because this is where the best music happens here. And we just love it. That's why you listen to us and we listen to you at OakFM 101.3.

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2: Good morning, I'm Laura Devoy. Taxpayer-funded pay rises for childcare workers could continue for another 3 years as an extension of the measure returns to Parliament for debate. The measure was introduced in 2024 and applied to 200,000 early educators, but is due to run out in November. A wage rise for workers in female-dominated industries ordered by the Fair Work Commission had been due to kick in, but has been delayed. Instead, the government will move to continue funding the subsidy until late 2029. A survivor of childhood sexual abuse says a cultural shift is required to better support a child who has disclosed abuse. Communities around Australia are being asked to host one conversation about childhood sexual abuse during this National Child Protection Week. Chris Coombs is the lived experience lead at free and independent legal service No More. They have told National Radio News individuals can be better equipped and willing to respond.
3: We're not asking people to be psychologists or counsellors. We're asking to really shift from that silence and disbelief to a position of asking the young person what they need and do you want to respond together?
2: Free support is available for all people experiencing or at risk of experiencing domestic, family and sexual violence. 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Firefighters are responding to dozens of blazes across Queensland after parts of the state experienced their first heatwave of the season. A total fire ban is in place for Ipswich City and Lockyer Valley Regional today. A bushfire near the Warrego Highway, which forced some nearby residents to voluntarily evacuate over the weekend, is expected to burn for days. Amazon says one of its aircraft experienced an incident while attempting to land at Miami International Airport. The plane overran the runway and firefighters say multiple patients were being treated. An emergency response is ongoing. Australian cancer patients now have access to radiotherapy start time data through the nation's largest dedicated cancer care provider. Icon Cancer Centre is now openly publishing the number of days from a patient's referral to their first consultation with a radiation oncologist. The national median start time is currently 5 days, so too the number of days from a patient being ready for care to the start of their radiation treatment. The CEO of Icon Cancer Centre, Paul Fenton, says timely access to radiotherapy is critical for a wide range of common cancers.
4: By publishing this data, we're providing transparency to patients and their families so they can make an informed choice where and when to access their care. We know that it's a time of stress, so having visibility of timely access to care, we believe, is a crucial part of providing cancer patients with better health outcomes and reducing that stress.
2: Ukraine's president says he expects the war with Russia to continue over the upcoming winter. Volodymyr Zelensky was speaking after the first ever talks in Kyiv with US President Donald Trump's top envoys. The BBC's Abdujalil Abdurasolov has more.
5: It looks like the main thing that they have agreed on is to restart the peace process, the peace talks process. President Zelensky mentioned that it's a good thing to have this because no format of talks is the worst thing. And he thanked Steve Witkoff and Jared Kushner for renewing this process. And he also said that he expects another meeting between European partners, between the American delegation and Ukrainian delegation soon.
2: Turning to sport, in basketball, Australia has defeated Turkey 87-71 at the Women's Basketball World Cup. The Opals sit on top of Group C after 2 wins.
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6: Yes, they certainly do support our community, and why don't you get on down and support them as well? Well, today, for Monday, the 7th of September, 7th day of spring, heading for a top temperature of 17 degrees, a little bit of fog and cloud around at the moment, but once that lifts, should be nice. A sunny day and 17 tomorrow, sunny and 17 as well. Should be a nice one tomorrow. There might be a bit of rain around on Wednesday. It doesn't seem to be a lot, but we should be heading for a partly sunny and cloudy day, 16 degrees. Thursday, 18 and sunny. Friday, 20. Wow, getting into the twos there and sunnies. In fact, this week should be quite a nice, typical spring in Australia. So hope you, whatever you are doing this week, you have a great one. I think the kids' holidays, school holidays start in another week or so. But anyway, that's up to them. Just an update. The Wangaratta Senior Citizens Club hosts indoor carpet bowls on Thursdays from 1 o'clock. They have cards, 500, I guess that's the game, on Fridays from 1:30 and indoor carpet bowls on Mondays from 1 p.m. So 1 p.m. today, get on down to the Wangaratta Senior Sits. And that's in Tara Court off Ford Street in Wangaratta. The next Veteran and Families Morning Tea will be held at Wangaratta RSL on Tuesday, so tomorrow, the 8th of September, from 10 till 11:30 a.m. All current ex-serving personnel, families and carers are welcome. For transport or further information, phone 0447 217 768. And the Wangaratta Prostate Cancer Support Group will hold its next meeting at the Northeastern Hotel in Spearing Street, Wangaratta, from 7 till 8 p.m. on Wednesday, the 9th of September. So that's this Wednesday. Members and prospective members are welcome to come along earlier at 6 p.m. for dinner prior to the meeting. Partners most welcome. For more information, phone Bill 0408 552 768. Just go to the social pages for that. The Wangaratta Prostate Cancer Support Group. Okay, well, you are up to date with the music, the sport and the news and weather. Now we'll continue on with a great mix of music, and I hope you've been enjoying it so far. Now for a bit of a Aussie classic, Mr. Broderick Smith.

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1: And a bit of Julie Anthony there with China Blue. I always thought that was Olivia Newton-John. It's a very similar voice, but a great song in itself. Bob Seger talking about great songs. Mr. Main Street there. Christina Perry with 1,000 Years Across the Universe and their version of the Beatles classic Hey Jude. And we kicked off that segment with a bit of Broderick Smith, the late great Broderick Smith, with Ocean Deep. Now, that was live from the Andy Durant Memorial Concert. Okay, we'll be back after this very important sponsor break.
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1: And we do want to thank the Wangaratta Chronicle for being such a great community organisation and plugging all of our fantastic social organisations in the Wangaratta and regional area. Speaking of thus, the Cancer Council Victoria Wangaratta Volunteer Group meets on the first Monday of every month at the Old Town and Country Tavern at 1:30 p.m. For more information, phone Barb on 0419 889 804, and I know you're not going to get time to write that down, so just go to their social page, the Cancer Council Victoria Wangaratta Volunteer Group. The Wangaratta Al Anon Family Group meets on Tuesdays from 1:30 p.m. till 3 in the backstage meeting room at St. Patrick's Hall in Ford Street, Wangaratta. If your life has been affected by somebody else's drinking, this group may be for you, and just go to the social page on that one. And the Glen Rowan Indoor Carpet, but geez, a lot of carpet bowls around Wangaratta. Yeah, but the Glen Rowan Indoor Carpet Bowls is held each Wednesday at Glen Rowan Recreation Reserve Hall at 12:45 for a 1 p.m. start, and it'll go through to about 3:30 p.m. It's followed by an afternoon tea. New members and current members are always welcome. Contact Frank and go to their social page. That's the Glen Rowan Indoor Carpet Bowls every Wednesday at the Glen Rowan Rec Hall. Okay, that's compliments of the Wangaratta Chronicle for all of those what's on in the region. Now, talking about what's on, thank you very much to Tony that rung in. Now, Tony's on his way to Melbourne, but he was loving the music that he could get all the way down to Violet Town before it cuts out. But Tony, if you're on Bluetooth, you can just live stream Oak FM in your car as well. Anywhere in the world, how good is that? And what did you love? You loved Broderick Smith. And he said, and I agree with this, he said it's a shame you don't hear songs like that on the radio, except for Oak FM. So for you, Tony, on the way to Melbourne today, if you are Bluetooth in Oak FM, I've got a classic Broderick Smith for you now, mate, and I hope this makes your trip a little bit better. You take care on the roads and dodge those potholes, especially as you get down to Seymour Wallen. You'll find it's a bit of an obstacle course, and I do mean it with all sincerity, it's pretty dangerous on those roads, and that's no laughing matter at all. A lot of those potholes that still can't get fixed, I do not know why. It's a eighth wonder of the world, I guess. Anyway, I tell you what isn't a wonder is the music we play at Oak FM. This one's going out to you, Tony. You take care, buddy, on the roads. And for everyone else, you enjoy the music here at Oak FM 101.3.

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Oh, the beautiful voice of Eva Cassidy. You've probably heard that song so many times, at last, or as the Americans say, at last, with Etta James. But this is Eva Cassidy's version. And before that, just to celebrate a wonderful day, another beautiful sunny day here in Wangaratta. You're listening to me, Peter, on Oak FM 101.3. And I've got some great music and a bit of a surprise coming up very, very shortly. So, but I thought let's play one of my CDs. I like to bring my CDs in, and this is an instrumental. And I don't know about you, but I love clarinet. Here's Acker Bilk with Stranger on the Shore.

0: It's time once again to take a walk back in history as we present On This Day, a tabloid of people, places and events from today and yesteryear, and is produced by Clip Wolstenholme in the studios of 101.3.
1: On this day, September the 7th, in 1861, Frederick Walker led the Australian expedition searching for Burke and Wills. 1892, the first boxing match under the Marquess of Queensbury rules. Gentleman Jim Corbett beat John L. Sullivan. 1936, what was called the last Tasmanian tiger died in Hobart. 1940, Nazi Germany began the initial Blitz of London. And in 1986, Desmond Tutu was installed as the first black man to lead the Anglican Church in South Africa. Our birthdays today: 1867, C.J. Dennis, Australian poet. 1914, Graham Bell, Australian jazz musician. 1923, Peter Lawford, English actor. 1936, Buddy Holly, U.S. rock singer. 1947, Bruce Yardley, Australian cricketer. 1951, Julie Kavner, a US actress who was the voiceover for the Simpson characters, and also Chrissy Hynde, a US singer. 1952, Graham Yollop, Australian cricketer. 1966, Wassim Akram, Pakistan cricketer. And also born on this day was Corbin Burnson, US actor. And our hits of the day: 1940, The Breeze and I with Jimmy Dorsey, US. 1985, Dancing in the Street with David Bowie and Mick Jagger. Also 1985, St. Elmo's Fire with John Parr, US. And our trivia today: a group of apes is called a shrewdness. And this has been Elaine Craven with On This Day for 101.3 FM.

0: And that was Kiki D with Amoureuse. What a beautiful song. Isn't it gorgeous? 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

Oh, a great duet. That was Rod Stewart and Tina Turner with It Takes Two. And you heard it here on Oak FM 101.3 with me, Peter. Now, I promised you a surprise. And I don't know about you, but I love Sinead O'Connor's voice. But this is a different, totally different rendition of her voice. This is from her Am I Not Your Girl CD, Sinead O'Connor. And she sings jazz or blues. And I think it's absolutely fantastic. So here we are. Why don't you do right, Sinead O'Connor? It is a surprise.

Well, did you ever hear Sinead O'Connor sound so bluesy? Wasn't it great? That's from her CD, one of my CDs. What's it called? Am I Not Your Girl? And some of the songs on here, which I'll be playing progressively, Bewitched, Bothered and Bewildered, Secret Love, Black Coffee. Well, it's almost that time now, isn't it? Maybe not black. Maybe a cup of tea. Success Has Made a Failure of Our Home. Don't Cry for Me, Argentina. I Want to Be Loved by You. I think I'll play that another time. Gloomy Sunday. Well, it's a good Sunday song, isn't it? Love Letters. Oh, and so How Insensitive, and so on. It's just glorious. Really love that her rendition of blues. It's just fantastic. You're listening to OKFM 101.3 with me, Peter, and the time is now just after, or just on, 9:30. Now, let me tell you what's happening community service-wise. You may want to pick up your diary or whatever you, maybe a kitchen calendar, whatever you jot things down on, because I've got something coming up that I think is really worthwhile that for the 1st of October. But first of all, this Sunday, now lots happening on the weekend, this Sunday, September the 13th, from 10 a.m. to 2 p.m. at the Seventh-day Adventist Church in Phillipson Street, Wangaratta. That's 10, number 10, Phillipson Street, Wangaratta. 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Everybody welcome. That's this coming Sunday, 10 till 2, 10 a.m. till 2 p.m. at the Seventh-day Adventist Church, a pop-up free op shop. 10 Phillipson Street. And this is another one that's really good. This is free meals, 6 p.m. to 7 p.m., Monday, Tuesday, Wednesday, and Thursday at Apex Park. All-inclusive and all welcome. So don't forget, tonight, 6 till 7 p.m., tomorrow night, so Monday, Tuesday, Wednesday, and Thursday. All-inclusive, all welcome. The meals are free. And here it's also the monthly cake and jam sale will be held on Thursday, this coming Thursday, at the Lutheran Church Hall, Orwell Street, Wangaratta. Commencing at 9 a.m. till 12 noon, although people are lining up a lot earlier. I went there last time and people, all the cakes had gone. So the large varieties of jams, sauces, pickles and relish will be available. Also sponges, slices, cakes and biscuits. Or just come and join us. I'll be there too with Sue for a cuppa and cake. That's this coming Sunday, September the 10th. This Thursday. Monthly cake and jam sale. Wonderful. Now, have you got your diaries ready? Apart from other things, jot down. This is from the 1st of October. Absolutely vital. Dementia Awareness Information Session. It's a free session open to everyone in the community. Learn, understand and support. Join Dementia Training Australia for a practical session to better understand dementia. It's a short session, what dementia is and some common signs, how to communicate with confidence, ways to support people with dignity and respect, and an interactive question and answer session. It's perfect for families, volunteers, careers, and anyone wanting to build understanding around dementia. That's Thursday, the 1st of October. Well, we're already on the 7th of September today. Can't believe it. Thursday, the 1st of October, 10 a.m. till 11:30 a.m. at the Centre in 17 Chisholm Street, Wangaratta. Also, 2 p.m. till 3:30 p.m. at the Murupna Education Activity and Community Centre in 23 Alexandra Street, Murupna. I hope I pronounced that correctly. I've got to get used to all these names here. So that's the 1st of October.
And also I want to mention the Wangaratta Men's Shed, because there's a lot of things for women, not so many things for men, but the

Wangaratta Men's Shed provides an outlet for men who would like to get more involved in building friendships, supporting community projects, sharing knowledge, learning new skills and improving health. And they provide a range of activities for both working and retired men, including woodwork and metalwork, along with other social activities. So you're welcome to drop in and look around and speak with current members. The Shed is open Mondays, Wednesdays and Fridays between 9 a.m. and 3 p.m. at the Livestock Complex in Shanley Street, Wangaratta. So that's today. It's open now between 9 a.m. and 3 p.m. So we've got a lot of time. And I'll tell you what, I've gone to the men's shed where I've come from before and always had a lot of help in sharpening tools, and because I like to fiddle. My father was a builder and I like to work with my hands. So there we are. Today, Wednesday and Friday between 9 and 3 p.m. at the Livestock Complex in Shanley Street, Wangaratta. Head there. Okay. What else am I going to play now? Oh, I know. I'm going to play some Joe Cocker. I love Joe Cocker. Don't know whether you love him, but I certainly do.

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1: 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For a tasty treat, try Mama D's homemade sausage rolls and lasagna, which are sure to tempt your taste buds. Orders can be sent through on Facebook or text 0473 022 999.

0: And that was Danny Minogue with Begin to Spin Me Round. And the time is, just about 17 minutes before 10 o'clock this morning on this glorious Monday, the 7th of September. You're listening to Oak FM 101.3 with me, Peter. Hope you're enjoying the music.
1: Oi, Wenderetta. The Premix King is now in town, Parthag Road, right next to Spotlight. Your party specialist. We've got enough to sink a footy team and still have leftovers for the afters. Open late. Deals so good they should be illegal. This is where your weekend actually begins. So don't be the mate who rocks up empty-handed. Be the hero who fills the esky. Come find out why we say, the party starts here. And remember, if you're not shopping at the Premix King, you're getting ripped off.
2: 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What's for dinner tonight?
3: 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They have an excellent range of beef, lamb and chicken products, also with a great range of heat neat meals. 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

Right on.

0: The wonderful voice of Renee Geyer. Say, I love you. And before that, we heard Marvin Gaye with What's Going On? Real classic, I think. My name's Peter. I hope you're enjoying the music.
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Wow. Mark Easton, Queenslander, multi-instrumentalist, singer-songwriter, interprets all kinds of music, and that was called Bullfrog Blues. You're listening to Peter. I hope you're enjoying the music. And now here's another Aussie band. I love live music, and I'll go see how many I possibly can. So an Aussie musician, been around for a while, George Washing Machine. And here he is with, from the Feel the Manouche CD, The Moon Has Left Town.